0: Good evening. Now your wave weather forecast for Haverhill and the Merrimack Valley. Mostly clear tonight, areas of fog, low around 61, northwest winds 5 to 10 miles per hour. A sunny start till Friday, then partly cloudy with isolated showers, around 81, south winds 10 to 15. For tonight, partly cloudy, areas of fog, low around 64. A weekend outlook, mostly cloudy with scattered thunderstorms Saturday, partly cloudy and breezy Sunday, highs in the mid-80s both days. I'm WHAV meteorologist James Coffington. Your next wave weather in 30 minutes.
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4: I'm Mike Hempen with an AP News Minute. Seattle Mayor Katie Wilson says the city's police chief has resigned amid criticism of the city's response to a fatal shootout at a food festival last weekend. The announcement followed hours of speculation about whether police chief Sean Barnes would step down. Wilson has appointed Deputy Chief Andre Sales as interim chief. The Trump administration is ending a Medicare subsidy.
5: Millions of older adults on Medicare prescription drug coverage could face higher monthly costs in 2027. The Trump administration says it has decided to end a temporary subsidy program that helped offset premiums for the past 2 years. The program was initially implemented by the Biden administration to lower Medicare Part D prescription drug costs in response to the 2022 Inflation Reduction Act. Democrats have criticized the move as an attack on health care affordability. I'm Lisa Dwyer.
4: I'm Mike Hempen.
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7: Good evening. Now your wave weather forecast for Haverhill and the Merrimack Valley. Mostly clear tonight, area to fog, lower end 61, northwest winds 5 to 10 miles per hour. A sunny start till Friday, then partly cloudy with isolated showers, around 81, south winds 10 to 15. Friday night, partly cloudy, areas of fog, low around 64. Our weekend outlook, mostly cloudy with scattered thunderstorms Saturday, partly cloudy and breezy Sunday, highs in the mid-80s both days. I'm WHAV meteorologist James Covington. Your next wave weather in 30 minutes.
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0: 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An important part of the program is talking with area newsmakers, giving you a direct link on the latest information on what's happening in the greater Haverhill area. Recently, I spoke with Haverhill Fire Chief Christopher Sassati about the process of getting a new fire truck.
1: Just so you have an idea of how long it takes to get a piece of fire apparatus. That started in 23, and it's through pre-build and getting ready for build now. Hopefully the end of this year, beginning of next, we'll have a brand new ladder truck.
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4: 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In the Edwin B. Johnson Newsroom, this is Jennifer Cosgrove.

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3: I'm Mike Hempen with an AP News Minute. Seattle Mayor Katie Wilson says the city's police chief has resigned amid criticism of the city's response to a fatal shootout at a food festival last weekend. The announcement followed hours of speculation about whether Police Chief Sean Barnes would step down. Wilson has appointed Deputy Chief Andre Sales as interim chief. The Trump administration is ending a Medicare subsidy.
4: Millions of older adults on Medicare prescription drug coverage could face higher monthly costs in 2027. The Trump administration says it has decided to end a temporary subsidy program that helped offset premiums for the past 2 years. The program was initially implemented by the Biden administration to lower Medicare Part D prescription drug costs in response to the 2022 Inflation Reduction Act. Democrats have criticized the move as an attack on health care affordability. I'm Lisa Dwyer.
3: I'm Mike Hempen.
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6: Good evening. Now your wave weather forecast for Haverhill and the Merrimack Valley. Mostly clear tonight, area to fog, lower end 61, northwest winds 5 to 10 miles per hour. A sunny start till Friday, then partly cloudy with isolated showers at around 81. South winds 10 to 15. Friday night, partly cloudy, areas of fog, low around 64. Our weekend outlook, mostly cloudy with scattered thunderstorms Saturday. Partly cloudy and breezy Sunday, highs in the mid-80s both days. I'm WHAV meteorologist James Covington. Your next wave weather in 30 minutes.
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3: 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Those attending are advised to bring blankets and chairs. 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The Whittier Birthplace is located at 305 Whittier Road, Haverhill. 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In the Edwin B. Johnson Newsroom, this is Jennifer Cosgrove.

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2: AP News, I'm Mike Kempin. Seattle's police chief has resigned as we hear from the AP's Jennifer King.
3: Seattle Police Chief Sean Barnes tells the Seattle Times his future as chief is up to the mayor amid public criticism and confusing communications after a shootout at a crowded food festival. Mayor Katie Wilson announced that Barnes had resigned and that she was appointing Andre Sales as interim chief, but Barnes' supporters say Wilson actually asked him to resign and he declined. Several black community organizations held a rally Thursday to try and save Barnes' job, saying he had helped improve relations between the police and the community. Wilson's office says they will hold a City Hall press conference at 11 a.m. Pacific on Friday to introduce Chief Sales and talk about the process for a permanent chief. I'm Jennifer King.
2: A man who gave his son the gun he used in a deadly high school shooting in Georgia has been sentenced to 15 years in prison. Colin Gray was convicted of charges including second-degree murder and involuntary manslaughter after his then 14-year-old son Colt Gray used the weapon to kill two students and two teachers in September 2024. Judge Nicholas Prem was blunt in addressing Gray, saying he failed as a parent.
4: You were convicted because the warning lights were flashing brighter and brighter. And you didn't get him help, and you didn't remove his access to the gun.
2: Prem also sentenced Colt Gray to life in prison without parole. President Trump says he may pull Todd Blanche's nomination for attorney general until Senators John Cornyn and Tom Tillis leave office. The Republicans have demanded written assurances about the settlement of the president's lawsuit against the Internal Revenue Service. A woman deported to Mexico despite legal permission to remain in the U.S. since she was a child has filed a suit against the federal government. This is AP News. The AP's Lisa Dwyer reports experts are cautioning folks, especially young people, from getting caught up in the new tanning craze.
5: While people are being bombarded with social media posts about getting a great tan, including using tanning beds, the American Cancer Society says that more than 100,000 new melanoma cases will be diagnosed in the U.S. in 2026. Melanoma is a potentially life-threatening form of cancer. About 8,500 people are expected to die this year from melanoma. A medical research team at Northwestern University looked at the cellular level of tanning bed users and found they had nearly three times the risk of developing melanoma. And as anyone who has had skin cancer removed knows, it can leave one heck of a scar. I'm Lisa Dwyer.
2: The College Sports Commission has approved $7.5 million in restructured name, image, and likeness deals for 18 Nebraska.
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7: Good evening. Now your wave weather forecast for Haverhill and the Merrimack Valley. Mostly clear tonight, area to fog, lower in 61, northwest winds 5 to 10 miles per hour. A sunny start till Friday, then partly cloudy with isolated showers, around 81, south winds 10 to 15. Friday night, partly cloudy, areas of fog, lower in 64. Our weekend outlook, mostly cloudy with scattered thunderstorms Saturday, partly cloudy and breezy Sunday, highs in the mid-80s both days. I'm WHAV meteorologist James Covington. Your next wave weather in 30 minutes.
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0: Aramis Brooks, starring Eve Arden. It's time once again for another comedy episode of Aramis Brooks Transcribed. Well, like many of us around this time of year, our Miss Brooks, who teaches English at Madison High School, has been making plans for a summer vacation. Last Thursday morning at breakfast, she discussed the subject with her landlady.
1: Mrs. Davis, this summer I'm really going to relax and enjoy myself.
2: Good for you, Connie. What are you going to do?
1: Well, I've been thinking of Europe.
2: What a wonderful way to spend your vacation. I can see you now, all through the warm summer nights, sitting out in our backyard, thinking of Europe.
1: Well, I'm not just going to think about it, Mrs. Davis. I'm determined to travel this year.
2: My goodness. What made you arrive at that decision?
1: Well, frankly, I couldn't resist those Hawkins travel posters all over town. You've seen them. Let Hawkins guide you through Italy. Let Hawkins guide you through France. Well, yesterday, I went to their office and told them what I could afford for a summer vacation.
2: What did they say?
1: Let Hawkins guide you through Yonkers. But when I told them I was a teacher, they made me a very interesting proposition. All I have to do is get three friends to take one of their tours, and I get mine for a third of the price.
2: Oh, that sounds wonderful, Connie. How have you progressed so far?
1: So far, all I need is three friends and a third of the price. Say, maybe you might like to take the tour with me.
2: Me? But, Connie, how could I? The only possible way I might afford a trip like that would be if I were to collect all the back rent you owe me.
1: Well, that lets you out. You see, Mrs. Davis, if I paid you back everything I owe...
2: No, I didn't mean to ruin your day, Connie. Your credit is still good with me. Besides, even if you did make a substantial payment to me through some sudden miracle, I still couldn't go abroad. I feel I should spend the summer with my sister Angela.
1: Oh, isn't she feeling well, Mrs. Davis?
2: Well, she's all right physically, but the poor thing gets more absent-minded every year. She really needs me, Connie. Did I tell you about our last telephone conversation?
1: No, you didn't.
2: No, I didn't what, dear?
1: You didn't tell me about your last phone conversation.
2: Well, you seldom tell me about your phone conversations.
1: Pull up a couch and lie down. To get back to my plans... Oh, there's Walter Denton. Be right there, Walter.
2: Oh, thank goodness he's not coming in for breakfast. We've only got six eggs left. Connie, before you go, I'd like to make a suggestion.
1: What is it?
2: Why don't you tell Walter about the Hawkins Travel Agency? Maybe his parents would like to send him away for the summer.
1: They'd probably love to send him away, but I don't think it would be fair to Europe. They have enough of a food problem now. There's something different about the car today, Walter. You've made it very cheerful somehow.
3: Just by adding you, Miss Brooks?
1: No, there's something plus me. I know. You've painted the top a nice shade of sky blue.
3: Yo, I've done better than that. I left the top at home. You are looking at the sky itself.
1: Oh, well, it's better than looking straight ahead. Nothing to see there but fleeing pedestrians. Walter, have you noticed the travel posters all over town?
3: Yeah, I have, Miss Brooks. Why?
1: I was just wondering. How would you like to eat your way across... travel across Europe this summer?
3: Me? Oh, my folks would never let me go abroad alone.
1: Well, so much the better. Maybe they'd enjoy a European trip, too.
3: No, I'm afraid not, Miss Brooks. They've already made their plans for a summer vacation.
1: Well, I'm sorry they've got other plans, Walter. It would have been nice to have you all along.
3: But along? Are you going abroad, Miss Brooks?
1: I'm trying to. If I tell you something in strictest confidence, will you promise to keep it quiet?
3: My jaws are a steel trap.
1: That I know. Just be sure you keep them shut. The truth is, Walter, if I can get three other customers for the Hawkins Agency, I can tour France and Switzerland for a third of the regular price.
3: Gosh, that's a wonderful deal, Miss Brooks. Have you thought about Mr. Conklin?
1: Only when I eat something heavy before going to bed. Mr. Conklin never takes his family any place but to Crystal Lake. They have a cottage there, you know.
3: Yeah, I know, but Harriet told me that her mother's fed up with it and would very much like to travel this summer. Well, why don't you drop in and have a heart-to-heart talk with Mr. Conklin?
1: I don't know, Walter. As a rule, he isn't very partial to suggestions that come from me.
3: But Harriet and Mrs. Conklin have been buttering him up for weeks. All you'd have to do is apply the final coat. Yeah, and if I may be permitted a personal observation, Miss Brooks, you are without a doubt the greatest little salve artist since Florence Nightingale.
1: Oh, thank you, Dr. Kildare.
4: There, it's finished, Daddy. I've dusted your office until it shines.
0: Thank you, Harriet.
4: Oh, don't mention it, Daddy. Why, it's the least any daughter could do for a father who's so sweet and considerate and unselfish.
0: Please, Harriet, desist. All that butter's taking the starch out of my collar. However, I do appreciate your getting my office in shape. Mr. Stone is coming over from the Board of Education this afternoon to discuss next term's curriculum.
4: Next term? But, Daddy, we haven't had our summer vacation yet. And while we're on the subject...
0: While we're on the subject, let's drop it. I may have a very pleasant surprise for your mother and yourself if things work out this afternoon.
4: A surprise? What kind, Daddy? Oh, come on, you can tell me. I won't breathe a word to a soul.
0: Well, you'd worm it out of me sooner or later, I suppose. Briefly, I've made an arrangement with the Hawkins Travel Agency whereby we can visit Honolulu for one-third of the regular rate if we secure three other tourists for them.
4: And you think Mr. Stone might be one of the prospects?
0: Exactly. He'd probably love a vacation trip. He's often mentioned how hard he's been working. That's a laugh. Chairman of the Board of Education working hard. Don't quote me, Charles.
4: But, Daddy, what about the other two?
0: Who is it?
5: It's Miss Brooks,
0: sir. One moment, Miss Brooks. She's the last person in the world I want to see this morning. Always grumbling about something
4: but
0: or other.
4: Daddy, I understand Miss Brooks is going to do some traveling this summer.
0: I don't care what Miss Brooks is going to do this summer, Harriet, so long as she's going to do some traveling this summer. Come in. That will be all, Harriet. Run along to class.
4: Yes, Daddy. Hi, Miss Brooks.
1: Hi, Harriet.
4: Bye, Miss Brooks.
1: Bye, Harriet.
0: Well, sit down, sit down. How is my favorite English teacher this morning?
1: Oh, Miss Enright is fine, Mr. Conklin.
0: No, I was referring to you, my dear. I can't tell you how delighted I am to see you. I was just thinking of the past year and how you've helped so greatly to make it a happy one for me.
1: Huh?
0: Oh, we've had our little differences. Some unfortunate incidents have occurred, like the time you dropped the typewriter on my sore foot, the afternoon you spilled the ink on my new suit, and that day in the cafeteria when you wantonly rushed me from behind and scattered a tray full of food all over my vest. And then when you had the colossal goal... This is all water under the bridge, isn't it? What I started to say was that I wouldn't have known what to do without you.
1: Well, that's very sweet of you, Mr. Conklin.
0: Not at all. Where would Madison High School be without teachers like yourself?
1: And where would we teachers be without a principal like yourself?
0: Oh, you're very kind, Miss Brooks.
1: You're generous, Mr. Conklin.
0: You're loyal.
1: You're sincere.
0: You're honest.
1: You're benevolent. You're true blue. Oh, I'm sorry if I forgot to wait my turn.
0: Miss Brooks, I heard you were thinking of traveling this summer.
1: And I heard you were thinking of traveling this summer.
0: Yes, yes. I was considering the possibility of a trip to Honolulu.
1: I was considering Switzerland.
0: You'd love Honolulu, Miss Brooks.
1: Oh, you'd be wild about Switzerland, Mr. Conklin.
0: Honolulu is so relaxing.
1: Switzerland is so invigorating.
0: It's so colorful.
1: It's majestic.
0: It's delightful.
1: It's awe-inspiring.
0: It's...
1: Oops, you almost missed your turn again.
6: Well, Miss Brooks, wherever you do elect to travel, I'd like to call a certain agency to your attention. Have you heard of the Hawkins Travel Agency?
1: Oh, yes, indeed. They're very efficient.
6: They're extremely alert.
1: They're up to the minute.
6: They're progressive.
1: I pass. Let's just say we agree that the Hawkins Agency is the one we'll both use this summer.
6: Fine. You've been most cooperative, Miss Brooks.
1: Well, you're sweet to say so.
6: You're extremely thoughtful.
1: Mr. Conklin, before we go around again, there's something I'd like to say.
6: What's that, Miss Brooks?
1: This is the first time I've ever heard of two people polishing the same apple.
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9: 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The event will be held Saturday, August 15th at the church, 15 Ashland Street, Haverhill. Food and beverages will be available, and several community organizations are setting up resource tables. The fee for vendors interested in participating is $20. Those interested in making a contribution to the sneaker drive or participating in the resource fair are advised to call Lily Williams at 508-663-8933. Last year, the church gave out 125 pairs of sneakers to deserving young people entering kindergarten to grade 12. 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In the Edwin B. Johnson Newsroom, this is Jennifer Cosgrove.

0: Well, Miss Brooks thought she had a great proposition when the Hawkins Travel Agency agreed to take her through France and Switzerland for a third of the regular price if she'd provide three other tourists. Mr. Conklin, however, has made the same deal with them, and so far he and Miss Brooks have succeeded in selling just one other person on the service, namely each other. In the school cafeteria at lunchtime, Miss Brooks is awaiting prospect number two in the person of Mr. Boynton, as the person of Mr. Boynton is completing an important phone call in the booth across the room.
1: Well, things are going just fine so far. Yes, I've got one of the customers I need for our deal all sewed up, Mr. Hawkins. When I told him I was going to use your service, too, our principal all but jumped down my throat. Now all I need are two more, and I'll be on my way to Mexico. Oh, I don't anticipate a bit of trouble. One of my prospects is waiting to have lunch with me right now. Well, thank you, Mr. Hawkins. Hasta la vista. Well, I'll be over as soon as I stop at the steam table, Miss Brooks.
2: You don't have to. I picked up lunch for both of us.
1: Oh. Well, you shouldn't have done this, Miss Brooks. I wanted to buy lunch for you today.
2: You did? Well, I have the checks right here.
1: It was very thoughtful of you to take care of it, though. I shouldn't let you do it, really.
2: Well, you can still pick up.
1: Bad enough that you pay for your own lunch without trying to...
2: Well, nothing's been paid for yet, Mr. Boynton. The cashier's on the way out, and if you want to...
1: Oh, it wouldn't be very gracious of me to make an issue of it now, I suppose. But I don't want this to become a habit. Now, from here on in, it's Dutch.
2: Sounds exciting. By the way, Mr. Boynton, I understand you're thinking of doing some traveling this summer.
1: Well, yes, Miss Brooks, I am planning a trip. Oh, I think it's the only way to spend a vacation. How about you?
2: Oh, nothing like it. I'm determined to travel this summer.
1: Oh, may I ask where to, Miss Brooks?
2: France and Switzerland, mostly. Oh, I can picture it now. Bern, Lucerne, Interlaken.
1: I'm going to Mexico.
2: Acapulco, Ensenada, Tijuana. Well, there's nothing like it.
1: Yeah, but, Miss Brooks, the cities you just mentioned are in Mexico, not Switzerland.
2: I know, but I'm not prejudiced. Maybe I'll take a peek at Mexico before I hit the continent. Or better yet, maybe I can persuade you to come to Europe with me.
1: Oh, I don't know, Miss Brooks. Mexico's pretty exciting.
2: Switzerland's invigorating.
1: Mexico is so colorful.
2: Switzerland is so majestic.
1: Mexico is so romantic.
2: Switzerland is so Mexican. I mean, it would be nice to travel together, Mr. Boynton.
1: Well, I'm not planning a very luxurious trip, Miss Brooks. I'd want to see something of the back country.
2: Oh, naturally, naturally. I can see us now, sitting together under a big Mexican moon.
1: I'd hire a couple of donkeys, and after 5 days of steady riding, we'd be deep in the interior.
2: I can see us now, standing under a big Mexican moon.
1: You know, Miss Brooks, I'm extremely interested in the remains of the Aztec and Inca civilizations. And come to think of it, there's no one with whom I'd rather explore those old ruins than you.
2: I don't know whether to feel flattered or have my face lifted. But, Mr. Boynton, wherever we decide to go this summer, I think a good travel agency is most important, don't you?
1: Oh, yes, I do.
2: Have you heard of the Hawkins Agency?
1: I was just going to ask you the same question. They're very efficient.
2: Oh, they're extremely alert.
1: They're up to the minute.
2: They're progressive, and I pass again.
1: Then it's agreed? You'll use the Hawkins Travel Agency?
2: I wouldn't go anywhere without them.
1: Positively, Miss Brooks?
2: Absolutely, Mr. Sheehan.
3: A minute, Miss Brooks.
2: Oh, hello, Walter.
3: Oh, I'm glad I caught you before your next class. I've been anxious to find out how you did with Mr. Conklin this morning.
2: Wonderfully, Walter. He's promised to use the Hawkins Travel Agency this summer. And better than that, so has Mr. Boynton. Now all I need is one more customer, and it's gay paree for little me.
3: That's cute. And, Miss Brooks, I think I've got just what you want right here in my pocket.
2: You'd never fit. Oh, you mean another customer?
3: Yeah, exactly. I heard from Harriet that Mr. Stone's coming over this afternoon, and I happen to know that he's extremely interested in traveling this year. Of course, he might be a little tougher to approach than the others, but I've thought of a way around that.
2: Walter, what would I do without you?
3: Ooh, don't even think of such a bleak prospect. Hey, but, Miss Brooks, if you're going to sell Mr. Stone on a trip, you've got to do it graphically. Not just with words, but with gestures and Costumes.
2: Costumes?
3: Yeah, I figured that out, too. In the home economics room is a complete wardrobe designed for the senior show. Oh, there's one black satin gown in particular in there that's guaranteed to make young men old and old men young. A Kel garment. Ooh, la la.
2: How do you know it'll fit me?
3: Yeah, the tighter the better, n'est-ce-pas? Well, you want Mr. Stone's eyes to bulge, don't you?
2: Bulge, yes, but I don't want them to roll down his cheeks. I suppose it's worth a try, though.
3: A try? Why, in this dress, you'll look like a continental spy.
2: Please, Walter, I just want to go abroad for the summer. I don't want to be deported.

0: Well, it seems that both Mr. Conklin and Miss Brooks have the same prospect in mind as their third tourist for the Hawkins Travel Agency. This doesn't seem too illogical when you consider that they had the same prospects in mind for the first two tourists as well. However, this time they have both decided to convince their man graphically.
1: Well, Harriet, if Mr. Stone will fall for the line of malarkey, if he'll act upon my suggestion, that is, if he'll utilize the Hawkins Travel Agency this summer, we'll get a trip to Honolulu for practically nothing.
2: Oh, it sounds great, Daddy. And this costume you've put on should certainly help to convince him. We were lucky to find a flower lei in this uke in the senior show prop box. They go beautifully with that gay Hawaiian shirt you're wearing.
1: Well, we can only hope that... Oh, that must be Mr. Stone now. I'd like to talk to him alone, Harriet.
2: All right, Daddy. I'll go out through your inner office. Good luck.
1: Come in, please.
3: Oh, good afternoon, Osgood.
4: Pardon me, madam.
1: Oh, you were right the first time, Mr. Stone. It is indeed I, Osgood Conklin. Aloha, sir.
4: What?
1: No doubt you're wondering why I'm dressed in this manner.
4: Oh, no. All my principals come to school with flower leis around their necks.
1: Well, I could explain very rapidly, Mr. Stone, but first let me ask you something. Does this costume of mine give you any idea?
4: I should say it does. But before I have you dismissed, I'm going to find out where you're hiding the bottle.
1: I never touch intoxicating beverages, Mr. Stone. I'm merely trying to create a mental image for you.
4: A mental image?
1: I want to go back to my little grass shack in Kealakeakuawaii.
4: Oh, no!
1: With the huma huma nuka nuka apa ooh ah ah ah ah ah swimming by.
4: Conklin, put down that ukulele.
1: Pardon me, sir, but it's ukulele.
4: Well, whatever it is, put it away. Have you taken leave of your senses?
1: Why, no, sir. It's just I heard you're contemplating a trip this summer, and, well, I thought I might be able to give you an idea of where to go.
4: No, I could easily give you an idea of where to go.
1: You see, I'm well aware of the efficacy of a graphic description. That's why I'm clad in this fashion. I, Mr. Stone, represent Honolulu.
4: Honolulu? Trying to do, keep people on the mainland this summer?
1: Come in. Mr. Boynton, what are you doing with that sombrero on?
4: And that horse blanket draped over your shoulder.
1: Boynton, are you posing as a Mexican?
5: Si, senor.
1: Now listen to me.
5: No, you listen, Mr. Conklin. Allá en el Rancho Grande, allá en David. Había una rancherita, que alegre me decía, que alegre me decía.
4: Now I've seen everything. Between that guitar and your confounded ukulele, Conklin.
6: I think it's ukulele, Mr. Stone.
4: I don't care what you think, Boynton.
6: I didn't mean to upset you, Mr. Stone. Just that I heard you were planning a trip, and I thought you might enjoy a visit to Mexico.
1: Mexico, nothing, Boynton. We're all going to Honolulu.
4: To contradict you, but I haven't decided yet where I'm going, Leilani.
5: Then I still have the chance. Allá en el Rancho Grande, allá donde vivía.
4: Now cut that out! Conklin, I came over here to discuss the curriculum for next semester. And if I can do so without any further interruptions, I'll be very surprised.
1: Come in.
6: Miss Brooks.
7: Come, dear Mapon, don't sit down. Mapon, il tout bon. Je vois la bien rose.
4: Miss Brooks. they say television isn't bringing back vaudeville.
6: Miss Brooks, what are you doing in that Parisian gown?
1: And an alpine hat.
4: He's probably trying to represent France.
8: But naturellement.
6: And Switzerland.
8: But certainement.
4: Both?
8: But of course not. Oh, there is nothing like Paris in the summer. The Arc de Triomphe, the Rue de la Paix, the Place de la Concorde, and Piccadilly Circus.
4: Miss Brooks, Piccadilly Circus happens to be in London.
8: Righto, Governor, but if you were so nearby, you wouldn't want to miss that now, would you?
1: No, see here, Miss Brooks.
8: When you leave Paris, you must come with me to Switzerland. In the Alpine villages that are French, you will find the wine, the women, and the song.
4: Yes, I'm sure that's true, Miss Brooks.
8: Then we go to the Bavarian Alps. Immediately you notice there is a big difference.
6: A big difference?
8: Yeah. There, with the women and the song, you get beer. Action, what beer? 2 bottles, and you ski down the whole mountains without your skis.
6: Well, all this is very enlightening. However...
8: That's the way you're wrong. Is there no lightning in the Italiano Alps?
4: The Italiano Alps?
8: What's the matter? You no remember Switzerland's Italiano colony? Pasta Fazul.
4: Well, I don't know about the rest of you, but to me this sounds like Arthur Godfrey and his enemies.
8: Well, I was just trying to convince you to travel through Switzerland this summer, Mr. Stone.
4: I'm afraid I have no intention of going to Switzerland, Miss Brooke.
6: Good.
4: Quiet, Boynton! I'm not going to Mexico either.
6: Of course he's not.
4: And I am not going to visit the Hawaiian Islands.
8: Well, then where are you going, Mr. Stone?
4: I'll tell you in a moment. But first, may I say that I'm very touched that you're all so anxious to have me with you during the coming vacation.
8: Well, that's because we're all so fond of you, Mr. Stone.
4: Then you'll be pleased to know that you're all going traveling with me this summer. You see, by bringing in you 3 customers, I get a very reasonable deal from the Hawkins Traveling Group. And the trip I have planned for us is a walking trip through darkest Africa.
6: Darkest Africa? Darkest Africa?
4: Miss Brooks, where are you going?
8: If I'm going on a trip through darkest Africa, I'll have to get my batteries recharged.
0: Miss Brooks, starring Eve Arden, Grant Stride, is produced and directed by Larry Burns, written by Arthur Ellsberg and Al Lewis, with the music of Wilbur Hatch. Mr. Conklin was played by Gail Gordon. Be sure to be with us next week for another comedy episode of Our Miss Brooks.

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5: Good evening. Now your wave weather forecast for Havre and the Merrimack Valley. Mostly clear tonight, areas of fog, low around 61, northwest winds 5 to 10 miles per hour. A sunny start to our Friday, then partly cloudy with isolated showers, around 81, south winds 10 to 15. For tonight, partly cloudy, areas of fog, low around 64. Our weekend outlook, mostly cloudy with scattered thunderstorms Saturday, partly cloudy and breezy Sunday, nice in the mid-80s both days. I'm WHAV meteorologist James Covington. Your next wave weather in 30 minutes.
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3: 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We ask-

of sharks, survival, and courage in a talk at the Langley Adams Library in Groveland. The book follows the rescue of three friends when their boat sank in the Gulf of Mexico and no mayday call was sent. The chance of survival was less than 1%, and the trio faced 8-foot waves, circling sharks, jellyfish, and hypothermia. The free presentation, which will include slides, will be held Monday, August 3rd at 7 p.m. at the library located at 185 Groveland Street, Groveland. Tugius, who lives in Mendon, Massachusetts, is the author of 39 books. 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

0: Good evening. Now your wave weather forecast for Haverhill and the Merrimack Valley. Mostly clear tonight, area to fog, lower in 61, northwest winds 5 to 10 miles per hour. A sunny start till Friday, then partly cloudy with isolated showers, around 81, south winds 10 to 15. For tonight, partly cloudy, area to fog, lower in 64. Our weekend outlook, mostly cloudy with scattered thunderstorms Saturday, partly cloudy and breezy Sunday, highs in the mid-80s both days. I'm WHAV meteorologist James Covington. Your next wave weather in 30 minutes.
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4: 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An important part of the program is talking with area newsmakers, giving you a direct link on the latest information on what's happening in the greater Haverhill area. Recently, I spoke with Haverhill Fire Chief Christopher Sassati about the process of getting a new fire truck.
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3: Good evening. Now your wave weather forecast for Haverhill and the Merrimack Valley. Mostly clear tonight, areas of fog, low around 61, northwest winds 5 to 10 miles per hour. A sunny start cover Friday, then partly cloudy with isolated showers, around 81, south winds 10 to 15. Friday night, partly cloudy, areas of fog, low around 64. Our weekend outlook, mostly cloudy with scattered thunderstorms Saturday, partly cloudy and breezy Sunday, highs in the mid-80s both days. I'm WHAV meteorologist James Covington. Your next wave weather in 30 minutes.
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2: 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In the Edwin V. Johnson Newsroom, this is Jennifer Cosgrove.

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4: Good evening. Now your wave weather forecast for Haverhill and the Merrimack Valley. Mostly clear tonight, areas of fog, low around 61, northwest winds 5 to 10 miles per hour. A sunny start till Friday, then partly cloudy with isolated showers, around 81, south winds 10 to 15. For tonight, partly cloudy, areas of fog, low around 64. Our weekend outlook, mostly cloudy with scattered thunderstorms Saturday, partly cloudy and breezy Sunday, highs in the mid-80s both days. I'm WHAV meteorologist James Covington. Your next wave weather in 30 minutes.
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3: Good evening. Now your wave weather forecast for Haverhill and the Merrimack Valley. Mostly clear tonight, areas of fog, lower end 61, northwest winds 5 to 10 miles per hour. A sunny start till Friday, then partly cloudy with isolated showers, around 81, south winds 10 to 15. Friday night, partly cloudy, areas of fog, lower end 64. Our weekend outlook, mostly cloudy with scattered thunderstorms Saturday, partly cloudy and breezy Sunday, highs in the mid-80s both days. I'm WHAV meteorologist James Coffington. Your next wave weather in 30 minutes.
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4: Aramis Brooks, starring Eve Arden. It's time once again for another comedy episode of Aramis Brooks Transcribed. Well, like many of us around this time of year, our Miss Brooks, who teaches English at Madison High School, has been making plans for a summer vacation. Last Thursday morning at breakfast, she discussed the subject with her landlady.
5: Mrs. Davis, this summer I'm really going to relax and enjoy myself.
6: Good for you, Connie. What are you going to do?
5: Well, I've been thinking of Europe.
6: What a wonderful way to spend your vacation. I can see you now, all through the warm summer nights, sitting out in our backyard, thinking of Europe.
5: Well, I'm not just going to think about it, Mrs. Davis. I'm determined to travel this year.
6: My goodness. What made you arrive at that decision?
5: Well, frankly, I couldn't resist those Hawkins travel posters all over town. You've seen them. Let Hawkins guide you through Italy. Let Hawkins guide you through France. Well, yesterday, I went to their office and told them what I could afford for a summer vacation.
6: What did they say?
5: Let Hawkins guide you through Yonkers. But when I told them I was a teacher, they made me a very interesting proposition. All I have to do is get three friends to take one of their tours, and I get mine for a third of the price.
6: Oh, that sounds wonderful, Connie. How have you progressed so far?
5: So far, all I need is three friends and a third of the price. Say, maybe you might like to take the tour with me.
6: Me? But, Connie, how could I? The only possible way I might afford a trip like that would be if I were to collect all the back rent you owe me.
5: Well, that lets you out. You see, Mrs. Davis, if I paid you back everything I owe...
6: No, I didn't mean to ruin your day, Connie. Your credit is still good with me. Besides, even if you did make a substantial payment to me through some sudden miracle, I still couldn't go abroad. I feel I should spend the summer with my sister Angela.
5: Oh, isn't she feeling well, Mrs. Davis?
6: Well, she's all right physically, but the poor thing gets more absent-minded every year. She really needs me, Connie. Did I tell you about our last telephone conversation?
5: No, you didn't.
6: No, I didn't what, dear?
5: You didn't tell me about your last phone conversation.
6: Well, you seldom tell me about your phone conversations.
5: Pull up a couch and lie down. To get back to my plans... Oh, there's Walter Denton. Be right there, Walter.
6: Oh, thank goodness he's not coming in for breakfast. We've only got 6 eggs left. Connie, before you go, I'd like to make a suggestion.
5: What is it?
6: Why don't you tell Walter about the Hawkins Travel Agency? Maybe his parents would like to send him away for the summer.
5: They'd probably love to send him away, but I don't think it would be fair to Europe. They have enough of a food problem now. There's something different about the car today, Walter. You've made it very cheerful somehow.
7: Just by adding you, Miss Brooks?
5: No, there's something plus me. I know. You've painted the top a nice shade of sky blue.
0: Yeah, I've done better than that. I left the top at home. You are looking at the sky itself.
5: Oh, well, it's better than looking straight ahead. Nothing to see there but fleeing pedestrians. Walter, have you noticed the travel posters all over town?
0: Yeah, I have, Miss Brooks. Why?
5: I was just wondering. How would you like to eat your way across... travel across... across Europe this summer?
0: Me? Oh, my folks would never let me go abroad alone.
5: Well, so much the better. Maybe they'd enjoy a European trip, too.
0: No, I'm afraid not, Miss Brooks. They've already made their plans for a summer vacation.
5: Well, I'm sorry they've got other plans, Walter. It would have been nice to have you all along.
0: But along? Are you going abroad, Miss Brooks?
5: I'm trying to. If I tell you something in strictest confidence, will you promise to keep it quiet?
0: My jaws are a steel trap.
5: That I know. Just be sure you keep them shut. The truth is, Walter, if I can get three other customers for the Hawkins Agency, I can tour France and Switzerland for a third of the regular price.
0: Gosh, that's a wonderful deal, Miss Brooks. Have you thought about Mr. Conklin?
5: Only when I eat something heavy before going to bed. Mr. Conklin never takes his family any place but to Crystal Lake. They have a cottage there, you know.
0: Yeah, I know, but Harriet told me that her mother's fed up with it and would very much like to travel this summer. Look, why don't you drop in and have a heart-to-heart talk with Mr. Conklin?
5: I don't know, Walter. As a rule, he isn't very partial to suggestions that come from me.
0: But Harriet and Mrs. Conklin have been buttering him up for weeks. All you'd have to do is apply the final coat. Yeah, and if I may be permitted a personal observation, Miss Brooks, you are without a doubt the greatest little salve artist since Florence Nightingale.
5: Oh, thank you, Dr. Kildare.
7: There, it's finished, Daddy. I've dusted your office until it shines.
8: Thank you, Harriet.
7: Oh, don't mention it, Daddy. Why, it's the least any daughter could do for a father who's so sweet and considerate and unselfish.
8: Please, Harriet, desist. All that butter's taking the starch out of my collar. However, I do appreciate your getting my office in shape. Mr. Stone is coming over from the Board of Education this afternoon to discuss next term's curriculum.
7: Next term? But, Daddy, we haven't had our summer vacation yet. And while we're on the subject...
8: While we're on the subject, let's drop it. I may have a very pleasant surprise for your mother and yourself if things work out this afternoon.
7: A surprise? What kind, Daddy? Oh, come on, you can tell me. I won't breathe a word to a soul.
8: Well, you'd worm it out of me sooner or later, I suppose. Briefly, I've made an arrangement with the Hawkins Travel Agency whereby we can visit Honolulu... for one-third of the regular rate if we secure three other tourists for them.
7: And you think Mr. Stone might be one of the prospects?
8: Exactly. He'd probably love a vacation trip. He's often mentioned how hard he's been working. That's a laugh. Chairman of the Board of Education working hard. Don't quote me, Charles.
7: But, Daddy, what about the other two?
8: Who is it?
9: It's Miss Brooks, sir.
8: One moment, Miss Brooks. She's the last person in the world I want to see this morning. Always grumbling about something
7: but
8: or other.
7: Daddy, I understand Miss Brooks is going to do some traveling this summer.
8: I don't care what Miss Brooks is going to do this summer, Harriet, so long as she's going to do some traveling this summer. Come in. That will be all, Harriet. Run along to class.
7: Yes, Daddy. Hi, Miss Brooks.
5: Hi, Harriet.
7: Bye, Miss Brooks.
5: Bye, Harriet.
8: Well, sit down, sit down. How is my favorite English teacher this morning?
5: Oh, Miss Enright is fine, Mr. Conklin.
8: No, I was referring to you, my dear. I can't tell you how delighted I am to see you. I was just thinking of the past year and how you've helped so greatly to make it a happy one for me.
5: Huh?
8: Oh, we've had our little differences. Some unfortunate incidents have occurred, like the time you dropped the typewriter on my sore foot, the afternoon you spilled the ink on my new suit, and that day in the cafeteria when you wantonly rushed me from behind and scattered a tray full of food all over my vest
10: And then when you had the colossal goal.
11: This is all water under the bridge, isn't it? What I started to say was that I wouldn't have known what to do without you.
5: Well, that's very sweet of you, Mr. Conklin.
11: Not at all. Where would Madison High School be without teachers like yourself?
5: And where would we teachers be without a principal like yourself?
11: Oh, you're very kind, Miss Brooks.
5: You're generous, Mr. Conklin.
11: You're loyal.
5: You're sincere.
11: You're honest.
5: You're benevolent. You're true blue. Oh, I'm sorry if I forgot to wait my turn.
11: Miss Brooks, I heard you were thinking of traveling this summer.
5: And I heard you were thinking of traveling this summer.
11: Yes, yes. I was considering the possibility of a trip to Honolulu.
5: I was considering Switzerland.
11: You'd love Honolulu, Miss Brooks.
5: Oh, you'd be wild about Switzerland, Mr. Conklin.
11: Honolulu is so relaxing.
5: Switzerland is so invigorating.
11: It's so colorful.
5: It's majestic.
11: It's delightful.
5: It's awe-inspiring.
11: Oops,
5: you almost missed your turn again.
11: Well, Miss Brooks, wherever you do elect to travel, I'd like to call a certain agency to your attention. Have you heard of the Hawkins Travel Agency?
5: Oh, yes, indeed. They're very efficient.
11: They're extremely alert.
5: They're up to the minute.
11: They're progressive.
5: I pass. Let's just say we agree that the Hawkins Agency is the one we'll both use this summer.
11: Fine, fine. You've been most cooperative, Miss Brooks.
5: Well, you're sweet to say so.
11: You're extremely thoughtful.
5: Mr. Conklin, before we go around again, there's something I'd like to say.
11: What's that, Miss Brooks?
5: This is the first time I've ever heard of two people polishing the same apple.
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12: 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In the Edwin B. Johnson Newsroom, this is Jennifer Cosgrove.

0: Well, Miss Brooks thought she had a great proposition when the Hawkins Travel Agency agreed to take her through France and Switzerland for a third of the regular price if she'd provide three other tourists. Mr. Conklin, however, has made the same deal with them, and so far he and Miss Brooks have succeeded in selling just one other person on the service, namely each other. In the school cafeteria at lunchtime, Miss Brooks is awaiting prospect number two in the person of Mr. Boynton, as the person of Mr. Boynton is completing an important phone call in the booth across the room.
1: Well, things are going just fine so far. Yes, I've got one of the customers I need for our deal all sewed up, Mr. Hawkins. When I told him I was going to use your service, too, our principal all but jumped down my throat. Now all I need are two more, and I'll be on my way to Mexico. No, I don't anticipate a bit of trouble. One of my prospects is waiting to have lunch with me right now. Well, thank you, Mr. Hawkins. Hasta la vista. Well, I'll be over as soon as I stop at the steam table, Miss Brooks.
2: You don't have to. I picked up lunch for both of us.
1: Oh. Well, you shouldn't have done this, Miss Brooks. I wanted to buy lunch for you today.
2: You did? Well, I have the checks right here.
1: It was very thoughtful of you to take care of it, though. I shouldn't let you do it, really.
2: Well, you can still pick up.
1: Bad enough that you pay for your own lunch without trying to...
2: Well, nothing's been paid for yet, Mr. Boynton. The cashier's on the way out, and if you want to...
1: Oh, it wouldn't be very gracious of me to make an issue of it now, I suppose. But I don't want this to become a habit. Now, from here on in, it's Dutch.
2: Sounds exciting. By the way, Mr. Boynton, I understand you're thinking of doing some traveling this summer.
1: Well, yes, Miss Brooks, I am planning a trip. Oh, I think it's the only way to spend a vacation. How about you?
2: Oh, nothing like it. I'm determined to travel this summer.
1: Oh, may I ask where to, Miss Brooks?
2: France and Switzerland, mostly. Oh, I can picture it now. Bern, Lucerne, Interlaken.
1: I'm going to Mexico.
2: Acapulco, Ensenada, Tijuana. Well, there's nothing like it.
1: Yeah, but, Miss Brooks, the cities you just mentioned are in Mexico, not Switzerland.
2: I know, but I'm not prejudiced. Maybe I'll take a peek at Mexico before I hit the continent. Or better yet, maybe I can persuade you to come to Europe with me.
1: Oh, I don't know, Miss Brooks. Mexico's pretty exciting.
2: Switzerland's invigorating.
1: Mexico is so colorful.
2: Switzerland is so majestic.
1: Mexico is so romantic.
2: Switzerland is so Mexican. I mean, it would be nice to travel together, Mr. Boynton.
1: Well, I'm not planning a very luxurious trip, Miss Brooks. I'd want to see something of the back country.
2: Oh, naturally, naturally. I can see us now, sitting together under a big Mexican moon.
1: I'd hire a couple of donkeys, and after 5 days of steady riding, we'd be deep in the interior.
2: I can see us now, standing under a big Mexican moon.
1: You know, Miss Brooks, I'm extremely interested in the remains of the Aztec and Inca civilizations. And come to think of it, there's no one with whom I'd rather explore those old ruins than you.
2: I don't know whether to feel flattered or have my face lifted. But, Mr. Boynton, wherever we decide to go this summer, I think a good travel agency is most important, don't you?
1: Oh, yes, I do.
2: Have you heard of the Hawkins Agency?
1: I was just going to ask you the same question. They're very efficient.
2: Oh, they're extremely alert.
1: They're up to the minute.
2: They're progressive, and I pass again.
1: Then it's agreed? You'll use the Hawkins Travel Agency?
2: I wouldn't go anywhere without them.
1: Positively, Miss Brooks?
2: Absolutely, Mr. Sheehan.
3: Wait up a minute, Miss Brooks.
2: Oh, hello, Walter.
3: Oh, I'm glad I caught you before your next class. I've been anxious to find out how you did with Mr. Conklin this morning.
2: Wonderfully, Walter. He's promised to use the Hawkins Travel Agency this summer. And better than that, so has Mr. Boynton. Now all I need is one more customer, and it's gay paree for little me.
3: That's cute. And, Miss Brooks, I think I've got just what you want right here in my pocket.
2: You'd never fit. Oh, you mean another customer?
3: Yeah, exactly. I heard from Harriet that Mr. Stone's coming over this afternoon, and I happen to know that he's extremely interested in traveling this year. Of course, he might be a little tougher to approach than the others, but I've thought of a way around that.
2: Walter, what would I do without you?
3: Ooh, don't even think of such a bleak prospect. but, Miss Brooks, if you're going to sell Mr. Stone on a trip, you've got to do it graphically. Not just with words, but with gestures and costumes.
2: Costumes?
3: Yeah, I figured that out, too. In the home economics room is a complete wardrobe designed for the senior show. Oh, there's one black satin gown in particular in there that's guaranteed to make young men old and old men young. The Kel garment. Ooh, la la.
2: How do you know it'll fit me?
3: Yeah, the tighter the better, Nespa. Well, you want Mr. Stone's eyes to bulge, don't you?
2: Bulge, yes, but I don't want them to roll down his cheeks. I suppose it's worth a try, though.
3: A try? Why, in this dress, you'll look like a continental spy.
2: Please, Walter, I just want to go abroad for the summer. I don't want to be deported.

0: Well, it seems that both Mr. Conklin and Miss Brooks have the same prospect in mind as their third tourist for the Hawkins Travel Agency. This doesn't seem too illogical when you consider that they had the same prospects in mind for the first two tourists as well. However, this time they have both decided to convince their man graphically.
1: Well, Harriet, if Mr. Stone will fall for the line of malarkey, if he'll act upon my suggestion, that is, if he'll utilize the Hawkins Travel Agency this summer, we'll get a trip to Honolulu for practically nothing.
2: Oh, it sounds great, Daddy. And this costume you've put on should certainly help to convince him. We were lucky to find a flower lei in this uke in the senior show prop box. They go beautifully with that gay Hawaiian shirt you're wearing.
1: Well, we can only hope that... Oh, that must be Mr. Stone now. I'd like to talk to him alone, Harriet.
2: All right, Daddy. I'll go out through your inner office. Good luck.
1: Come in, please.
3: Oh, good afternoon, Osgood. Oh, pardon me, madam.
1: Oh, you were right the first time, Mr. Stone. It is indeed I, Osgood Conklin. Aloha, sir.
3: What?
1: No doubt you're wondering why I'm dressed in this manner.
3: Oh, no. All my principals come to school with flower leis around their necks.
1: Well, I could explain very rapidly, Mr. Stone, but first let me ask you something. Does this costume of mine give you any ideas?
3: I should say it does. But before I have you dismissed, I'm going to find out where you're hiding the bottle.
1: I never touch intoxicating beverages, Mr. Stone. I'm merely trying to create a mental image for you.
3: A mental image?
1: I want to go back to my little grass shack in Kealaka, Hawaii.
3: Oh, no!
1: With the huma huma nuka nuka apa ooh ah ah ah ah ah swimming by.
3: Conklin, put down that ukulele.
1: Pardon me, sir, but it's ukulele.
3: Well, whatever it is, put it away. Have you taken leave of your senses?
1: Why, no, sir. It's just I heard you're contemplating a trip this summer, and, well, I thought I might be able to give you an idea of where to go.
3: No, I could easily give you an idea of where to go.
1: You see, I'm well aware of the efficacy of a graphic description. That's why I'm clad in this fashion. I, Mr. Stone, represent Honolulu.
3: Honolulu? Trying to do? Keep people on the mainland this summer?
1: Come in. Mr. Boynton, what are you doing with that sombrero on?
3: And that horse blanket draped over your shoulder.
1: Boynton, are you posing as a Mexican?
4: Si, senor.
1: Now listen to me.
4: No, you listen, Mr. Conklin. Allá en el Rancho Grande, allá en el David. Había una rancherita, que alegre me decía, que alegre me decía.
3: Well, now I've seen everything. Between that guitar and your confounded ukulele, Conklin.
5: I think it's ukulele, Mr. Stone.
3: I don't care what you think, Boynton.
5: I didn't mean to upset you, Mr. Stone. Just that I heard you were planning a trip, and I thought you might enjoy a visit to Mexico.
1: Mexico nothing, Boynton. We're all going to Honolulu.
3: I'd like to contradict you, but I haven't decided yet where I'm going, Leilani.
4: Then I still have the chance. Allá en el Rancho Grande, allá en el Divino.
3: Now cut that out! Conklin, I came over here to discuss the curriculum for next semester. And if I can do so without any further interruptions, I'll be very surprised.
1: Come in.
5: Miss Brooks.
6: Come, dear Mapan, danse blanc. Tout bon. Je vois la bien rose.
3: Miss Brooks. they say television isn't bringing back vaudeville.
5: Miss Brooks, what are you doing in that Parisian gown?
1: And an alpine hat.
3: He's probably trying to represent France.
7: But naturellement.
5: And Switzerland.
7: But certainement.
3: Both?
7: But of course not. Oh, there is nothing like Paris in the summer. The Arc de Triomphe, the Rue de la Paix, the Place de la Concorde, and Piccadilly Circus.
3: Miss Brooks, Piccadilly Circus happens to be in London.
7: Righto, Governor, but if you were so nearby, you wouldn't want to miss that now, would you?
1: No, see here, Miss Brooks.
7: When you leave Paris, you must come with me to Switzerland. In the Alpine villages that are French, you will find the wine, the women, and the song.
3: Yes, I'm sure that's true, Miss Brooks.
7: Then we go to the Bavarian Alps. Immediately you notice there is a big difference.
5: A big difference?
7: Yeah. There, with the women and the song, you get beer. Action, what beer? 2 bottles, and you ski down the whole mountains without your skis.
1: Well, all this is very enlightening. However...
7: That's the way you're wrong. Is there no lightning in the Italiano Alps?
3: The Italiano Alps?
7: What's the matter? You no remember Switzerland's Italiano colony? Pasta Fazul.
3: Well, I don't know about the rest of you, but to me this sounds like Arthur Godfrey and his enemies.
7: I was just trying to convince you to travel through Switzerland this summer, Mr. Stone.
3: I'm afraid I have no intention of going to Switzerland, Miss Brooke.
5: Good.
4: Aye, Arnold, Roger.
3: Oh, quiet, Boynton. I'm not going to Mexico either.
1: Of course he's not.
3: And I am not going to visit the Hawaiian Islands.
7: Well, then where are you going, Mr. Stone?
3: I'll tell you in a moment. But first may I say that I'm very touched that you're all so anxious to have me with you during the coming vacation.
7: Well, that's because we're all so fond of you, Mr. Stone.
3: Then you'll be pleased to know that you're all going traveling with me this summer. You see, by bringing in you 3 customers, I get a very reasonable deal from the Hawkins Travel Agency. And the trip I have planned for us is a walking trip through darkest Africa.
5: Darkest Africa? Darkest Africa?
3: Miss Brooks, where are you going?
7: If I'm going on a trip through darkest Africa, I'll have to get my batteries recharged.
0: Miss Brooks, starring Eve Arden, Frans Fry, is produced and directed by Larry Burns, written by Arthur Ellsberg and Al Lewis, with the music of Bill Berhash. Mr. Conklin was played by Gail Gordon. Be sure to be with us next week for another comedy episode of Our Miss Brooks.

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5: Good evening. Now your wave weather forecast for Haverhill and the Merrimack Valley. Mostly clear tonight, areas of fog, lower end 61, northwest winds 5 to 10 miles per hour. A sunny start till Friday, then partly cloudy with isolated showers, around 81, south winds 10 to 15. Friday night, partly cloudy, areas of fog, lower end 64. Our weekend outlook, mostly cloudy with scattered thunderstorms Saturday, partly cloudy and breezy Sunday, highs in the mid-80s both days. I'm WHAV meteorologist James Covington. Your next wave weather in 30 minutes.
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3: Good evening. Now your wave weather forecast for Haverhill and the Merrimack Valley. Mostly clear tonight, area to fog, low around 61, northwest winds 5 to 10 miles per hour. A sunny start till Friday, then partly cloudy with isolated showers, around 81, south winds 10 to 15. For tonight, partly cloudy, area to fog, low around 64. A weekend outlook, mostly cloudy with scattered thunderstorms Saturday, partly cloudy and breezy Sunday, highs in the mid-80s both days. I'm WHAV meteorologist James Covington. Your next wave weather in 30 minutes.
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2: National Beat Poet Laureate Mark Lippman will make the final stop of his Vagabond Poetry Caravan at Haverhill's Whittier Birthplace. Lippman launched his 6,500-mile journey around the United States with an appearance at Creative Haverhill in April of 2025. He received a $2,000 grant from the Haverhill Cultural Council toward his adventure. Lippman's Whittier Birthplace appearance will be held Sunday, August 2nd at 2 p.m. The free event will be held in the Gus Roysch Welcome Center at the Whittier Birthplace, 305 Whittier Road, Haverhill. 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In the Edwin B. Johnson Newsroom, this is Jennifer Cosgrove.

people and places as we'd like them to be. But you know what truth is? It's that little baby you're holding, and it's that man you fought with this morning, the same one you're going to make love with tonight.

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5: Good evening. Now your Wave weather forecast for Haverhill and the Merrimack Valley. Mostly clear tonight, areas of fog, low around 61, northwest winds 5 to 10 miles per hour. A sunny start till Friday, then partly cloudy with isolated showers, high around 81, south winds 10 to 15. Friday night, partly cloudy, areas of fog, low around 64. Our weekend outlook, mostly cloudy with scattered thunderstorms Saturday, partly cloudy and breezy Sunday, highs in the mid-80s both days. I'm WHAV meteorologist James Coffington. Your next Wave weather in 30 minutes.
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4: 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Recently, I spoke with Haverhill Fire Chief Christopher Sassati about the process of getting a new fire truck.
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3: Good evening. Now your wave weather forecast for Haverhill and the Merrimack Valley. Mostly clear tonight, areas of fog, low around 61, northwest winds 5 to 10 miles per hour. A sunny start till Friday, then partly cloudy with isolated showers, around 81, south winds 10 to 15. Friday night, partly cloudy, areas of fog, low around 64. Our weekend outlook, mostly cloudy with scattered thunderstorms Saturday, partly cloudy and breezy Sunday, highs in the mid-80s both days. I'm WHAV meteorologist James Covington. Your next wave weather in 30 minutes.
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4: Pretty Ming. Now your wave weather forecast for Haverhill and the Merrimack Valley. Mostly clear tonight, a little fog, lower end 61, northwest winds 5 to 10 miles per hour. A sunny start till Friday, then partly cloudy with isolated showers, around 81, south winds 10 to 15. Friday night, partly cloudy, areas of fog, lower end 64. Our weekend outlook, mostly cloudy with scattered thunderstorms Saturday, partly cloudy and breezy Sunday, highs in the mid-80s both days. I'm WHAV meteorologist James Covington. Your next wave weather in 30 minutes.
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6: Haverhill's Calvary Baptist Church is collecting new sneakers for its second annual back-to-school community block party and sneaker drive. The event will be held Saturday, August 15th at the church, 15 Ashland Street, Haverhill. Food and beverages will be available, and several community organizations are setting up resource tables. The fee for vendors interested in participating is $20. Those interested in making a contribution to the sneaker drive or participating in the resource fair are advised to call Lily Williams at 508-663-8933. Last year, the church gave out 125 pairs of sneakers to deserving young people entering kindergarten to grade 12.
7: 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In the Edwin B. Johnson Newsroom, this is Jennifer Cosgrove.

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3: Good morning. Now your wave weather forecast for Haverhill and the Merrimack Valley. Sunny skies for our Friday morning, then partly cloudy with isolated showers. This afternoon, high around 81, south winds 5 to 15 miles per hour. Partly cloudy tonight, areas of fog will fall around 64, southwest winds 10 to 15. Scattered afternoon thunderstorm Saturday, mostly cloudy, topping at around 85. Partly cloudy and breezy Sunday, highs in the mid-80s. I'm WHAV meteorologist James Covington. Your next way weather in 30 minutes.
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2: 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In the Edwin B. Johnson Newsroom, this is Jennifer Cosgrove.

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4: Good morning. Now your wave weather forecast for Haverhill and the Merrimack Valley. Sunny skies for our Friday morning, then partly cloudy with isolated showers. This afternoon, high around 81. South winds 5 to 15 miles per hour. Partly cloudy tonight, areas of fog will fold around 64. Southwest winds 10 to 15. Scattered afternoon thunderstorm Saturday, mostly cloudy, topping at around 85. Partly cloudy and breezy Sunday, highs in the mid-80s. I'm WHAV meteorologist James Covington. Your next wave weather in 30 minutes.
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2: AP News, I'm Mike Hempen. President Trump says a deal has been reached for Hamas to disarm and Israel to withdraw its forces from Gaza. But many hurdles, conditions, and long timelines remain to wind down the war in the Palestinian territory. Neither Hamas nor Israel gave immediate indication that they had agreed. The White House announcement comes 9 months after a U.S. brokered ceasefire was signed. The White House is touting a program to try to get more veterans behind the wheel of commercial trucks. The AP's Jennifer King reports.
3: President Trump says he wants more military veterans to become commercial truckers.
4: For many years, American highways and roadways have been terrorized by unqualified illegal aliens dangerously driving big rigs.
3: At an event on the White House grounds, the president said 34 states are joining the initiative.
4: We call it Freedom Haulers Initiative. Any American who has driven a heavy truck for our military will automatically be eligible for a commercial driver's license.
3: Secretary of Veterans Affairs Doug Collins.
5: The GI Bill is going to be able to pay for this. You're going to be able to actually get and use the money to go get your CDL license.
3: Among the speakers was driver Ricky Washington, who says veterans and their spouses make exceptional drivers because the core values of the military align with the trucking industry.
6: We're disciplined, we're vigilant, we're adaptable, and we're unwavering. Commitment to getting the job done.
3: Jennifer King, Washington.
2: AP correspondent Ed Donahue reports on a migrant crisis through the border separating Spain from Morocco.
7: Spain has deployed the military to Ceuta after thousands of people breached the border with Morocco. At least 9 people have died. A member of Spain's Civil Guards officers says it's absolute chaos. Video footage shows crowds of people, mainly Moroccans, in the water, many with inflatables at a local beach, walking onto land. I'm Ed Donahue.
2: This is AP News. The AP's Lisa Dwyer reports experts are cautioning folks, especially young people, from getting caught up in the new tanning craze.
8: While people are being bombarded with social media posts about getting a great tan, including using tanning beds, the American Cancer Society says that more than 100,000 new melanoma cases will be diagnosed in the U.S. in 2026. Melanoma is a potentially life-threatening form of cancer. About 8,500 people are expected to die this year from melanoma. A medical research team at Northwestern University looked at the cellular level of tanning bed users and found they had nearly 3 times the risk of developing melanoma. And as anyone who has had skin cancer removed knows, it can leave one heck of a scar. I'm Lisa Dwyer.
2: The College Sports Commission has approved $7.5 million in restructured name, image, and likeness deals for 18 Nebraska football players. I'm Mike Hempen, AP News.
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10: Good morning. Now your wave weather forecast for Haverhill and the Merrimack Valley. Sunny skies for our Friday morning, then partly cloudy with isolated showers this afternoon, high around 81, south winds 5 to 15 miles per hour. Partly cloudy tonight, areas of fog will fold around 64, southwest winds 10 to 15. Saturday afternoon thunderstorm Saturday, mostly cloudy, topping at around 85. Partly cloudy and breezy Sunday, highs in the mid-80s. I'm WHAV meteorologist James Covington. Your next way weather in 30 minutes.
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2: 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The free program will be held Tuesdays from 10 to 11 a.m. through Tuesday, August 25th. In addition to a story, a craft project will be offered. The group will meet outside on the grass unless it's raining. Then the event will be held in the Whittier Birthplace Visitor Center. Those attending are advised to bring blankets and chairs. The target age is 3 to 5-year-olds, but younger and older children are welcome. The Whittier Birthplace is located at 305 Whittier Road, Haverhill. 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In the Edwin B. Johnson Newsroom, this is Jennifer Cosgrove.

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4: I'm Marcela Sanchez with an AP News Minute. The AP's Lisa Dwyer reports that President Trump may pull Todd Blanche's nomination for Attorney General.
5: President Donald Trump says he may withdraw and delay Acting Attorney General Todd Blanche's nomination to avoid conceding to demands by Republican Senators John Cornyn and Tom Tillis until after they leave their posts next year. Cornyn and Tillis say they won't back Blanche's nomination without additional assurances in writing about a legal settlement, which included a deal to drop tax claims against the president and a now-scrapped plan to create an almost $1.8 billion anti-weaponization fund. Just one Republican holdout on the Senate Judiciary Committee could sink Blanche's chances for confirmation. I'm Lisa Dwyer.
4: South Korea's KOSPI index jumped nearly 18%. U.S. futures edged higher and oil prices slipped. I'm Marcela Sanchez.
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7: Good morning. Now your wave weather forecast for Haverhill and the Merrimack Valley. Sunny skies for our Friday morning, then partly cloudy with isolated showers. This afternoon, high around 81. South winds 5 to 15 miles per hour. Partly cloudy tonight, areas of fog will fall around 64. Southwest winds 10 to 15. Saturday afternoon thunderstorm Saturday, mostly cloudy, topping at around 85. Partly cloudy and breezy Sunday, highs in the mid-80s. I'm WHAV meteorologist James Covington. Your next wave weather in 30 minutes.
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0: 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Studios are located at 30 Howe Street in downtown Haverhill, Massachusetts, and transmission systems atop Silver Hill in Haverhill. 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
1: And good morning. 61 degrees right now in downtown Haverhill at 6:01. And the forecast for today, meteorologist James Covington says it's going to be sunny this morning and partly cloudy with some isolated showers this afternoon, the high of 81 degrees. We'll take a look at the full forecast following this news. I'm Wynn Damon. Checking traffic right now, 495 north and southbound through Haverhill. That's moving along. 97 in Haverhill looks pretty good. And 125 Main Street, slow around the lights near Winter and Main, and also through a portion of the Brantford section near the Hunking School. MEVA Transit telling us all the buses are operating on a closed schedule. And the next train from Haverhill to Boston, that's going to be leaving at 6:12. The one after that is going to be at 7:25. In the news, Haverhill's Book Buddies program is recruiting volunteers for the next school year. Matt Webble, an organizer with the Reading Support Program, appeared before Haverhill City Council Tuesday night, noting 290 adults have already signed up for this September, but the program needs twice that many. Born out of the COVID-19 pandemic, Book Buddies matches one adult volunteers with a single third grader in one of seven Haverhill public schools. Adults purchase three books throughout the year for their buddies, as well as a reading journal, and then write personal notes to their assigned student. The books are then integrated into the classroom curriculum by the teachers, who have the students write thank you notes back. Webble explained the details to counselors, several of whom are Book Buddies.
2: So Book Buddy purchases a book and writes a letter to a student, puts it in a Ziploc bag. It's a developmentally appropriate book that's aligned with the student's interests, and that is written, or along with a handwritten letter, is dropped off at one of four geographically strategic locations in Haverhill.
1: Letters and books are screened by a team of Book Buddy volunteers and delivered to individual classrooms. Because the contact between the students and donors is through handwritten letters, full names of the students are kept private, Webble noted. Webble said initially the program was created to provide resources to students who were stuck at home during the pandemic and did not even own one book. But the program proved so popular with students and teachers, it was continued and expanded to Haverhill's 27 third grade classrooms. Some 575 students will receive books this year.
2: Why do we do this? It's because reading, as we know and as was said, is so important to every aspect of our lives. We know that students reading on grade level by third grade are more likely to have positive outcomes in life, including graduate high school and secure employment. We also know that by the end of third grade, the gap between readers who are strong and readers who are struggling is much harder to...
1: New this year are volunteers who are translating letters into a student's first language if they are English as a second language learners, so they can read letters in both English and their native tongue. Webble said buddies come from all walks of life. Among them are current and former teachers, teenagers, grandparents, retirees, some from out of state, and several elected public officials. Webble read a letter from a third grade teacher at Silver Hill Elementary School, who wrote the benefits of the program go beyond supporting reading and writing and critical thinking. She also said it shows students the kindness and caring of adults in their community. While the program has a streamlined budget, A recent grant from the city's youth and mental health account will help pay for end-of-the-year parties in all 27 classrooms to celebrate student achievement, postage stamps, gift cards for teachers, and replacement books. The program is a joint project of Haverhill Promise and the Haverhill Public Library. Those interested in signing up are advised to go to haverhillpromise.com. A 32-year-old is scheduled to be arraigned this afternoon for the alleged murder of a 44-year-old Haverhill man a week ago in Lawrence, Essex County District Attorney Paul Tucker's office said yesterday. Edgar Morales will be arraigned for the fatal shooting of Domingo Rivera of Haverhill early Thursday morning, July 23rd, on Bay State Road in Lawrence. The district attorney's office said Massachusetts State Police detectives obtained an arrest warrant Thursday for Morales. He's expected to be arraigned this afternoon at 2 in Lawrence District Court. The circumstances behind the alleged murder were not immediately released. Rivera's death was one of two, what Tucker's office called unrelated deaths, July 23rd in Lawrence, that were under investigation. The other death involved a woman found that afternoon in the Merrimack River. She was not identified. The Haverhill Democratic City Committee plans to honor State Representative Ryan Hamilton and its 2026 Distinguished Democrat on August 29th. Hamilton will be honored during the committee's annual Roz McKeon breakfast Saturday, August 29th from 10 to 11:30 that morning at Maria's Restaurant, Galleria Banquet Room at 85 Essex Street in Haverhill. U.S. Senator Ed Markey and 6th District Congressman Seth Moulton, both candidates for the U.S. Senate, were invited to speak along with other Democratic candidates on the Tuesday, September 1st state primary election ballot for statewide, county, and local offices. The committee will also be conducting its straw poll for the September 1st state election, with results released following the breakfast. The breakfast is open to the public. Tickets are $40 and may be purchased at haverhilldems.org. Those with questions may call Haverhill Democratic City Committee Chair William Cox at 978-373-2360. And drivers going through Haverhill's Wart Hill Business Park tonight and most nights next week will be detoured as the Interstate 495 southbound exit closes for work on a replacement Wart Hill Connector Bridge. Massachusetts Department of Transportation officials said yesterday that there will be overnight closings of the I-495 southbound exit 106 off-ramp to the Wart Hill Connector, formerly known as Industrial Park in Haverhill. The off-ramp will be closed on tonight from Tuesday, August 4th to Friday, August 7th from 9 p.m. to 5 a.m. the following morning. The work is part of an ongoing $337 million multi-bridge replacement project for I-495 over the Merrimack River, I-495 over Route 110, 113, and Industrial Avenue over I-495 in Haverhill. Approximately 20-minute mobile roadblocks on I-495 northbound and southbound are scheduled on Tuesday, August 4th from 1 to 4 in the morning. Route 110, 113, Merrimack Street in Methuen will be temporarily closed Thursday, August 13th and Friday, August 14th from 9 p.m. to early morning hours the following day. There will be overnight temporary mobile roadblocks on I-495 northbound and southbound to allow National Grid to raise overhead power lines near mile markers 105 between exits 105 and 106. Temporary roadblocks will be used in the early morning hours Tuesday, August 4th between 1 a.m. and 4 a.m. Each temporary roadblock will have a maximum duration of 20 minutes in order to reduce traffic impacts. There will be overnight closings of Route 110, 113, Merrimack Street, Methuen, for structural steel erection of the new I-495 Stage 1 bridge. The closings will extend from Route 110, 113 intersection in Methuen to the I-495 Exit 107 on-ramp for I-495 southbound in Haverhill. Closings occur Thursday, August 13th and Friday, August 14th from 9 p.m. to early morning hours the following day. Currently 61 degrees in downtown Haverhill is 610. There's always more in the next newscast and at WHAV.net, where you can sign up for the Wavelengths local news e-newspaper. From the Edwin V. Johnson Newsroom, this is Wynn Damon.
3: AP News, I'm Marcela Sanchez. President Trump has announced a deal for Hamas to disarm in Gaza. The AP's Mike Kempen has more.
4: The president has announced a deal on social media, saying it will be carried out in structured phases. Trump says Hamas will disarm and Israel will withdraw its forces from Gaza. But many hurdles and conditions remain to wind down the war. Neither Hamas nor Israel has given any indication that a deal has been reached. The U.S.-backed ceasefire was reached 9 months ago, but negotiations between Israel and Hamas have deadlocked over the implementation of its second phase, including the disarmament of Hamas and the reconstruction of Gaza. Mike Hempen, Washington.
3: Trump says he may withdraw and delay Todd Blanche's nomination as attorney general to avoid conceding to Senate Republicans' demands over a tax audit immunity deal that would benefit the president and members of his family. Senators John Cornyn and Tom Tillis have fought for additional guarantees in writing that the Justice Department will not revive an anti-weaponization fund created to resolve Trump's lawsuit against the Internal Revenue Service. Trump said he would keep Blanche in the role as acting attorney general until Cornyn and Tillis leave office next year. In remarks, Democratic Senator Cory Booker says even some of his Republican colleagues can't support Todd Blanche as the next attorney general.
5: Because this is not simply a vote about one man. It is a vote about whether the Department of Justice will remain independent of the President of the United States.
3: In Japan, thousands of survivors of a 7.1 magnitude earthquake in the southwestern part of the country have spent the day in crowded shelters or slept in their cars. Many are facing shortages of water, electricity, and fuel. Authorities say the death toll has risen to 34. This is AP News. Spain has deployed the military to Ceuta after thousands of people breached the border with Morocco. The AP's Ed Donahue reports at least 18 people have died.
6: A member of Spain's Civil Guards officers says it's absolute chaos. Video footage shows crowds of people, mainly Moroccans, in the water, many with inflatables at a local beach, walking onto land. A human rights official says the Tarajal border was opened under unusual circumstances and people crossed. This man, Salad, crossed the border. He spoke to the AP.
7: We don't have a good life in Morocco.
8: Don't meet the gun.
7: We don't have good medicine, and we don't have good teachers, and it's a bad life.
6: To reach Ceuta, located on the northern African coast, many migrants often swim from Morocco. I'm Ed Donahue.
3: And I'm Marcela Sanchez, AP News.
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10: Good morning. Now your wave weather forecast for Haverhill and the Merrimack Valley. Sunny skies for our Friday morning, then partly cloudy with isolated showers this afternoon, high around 81. South winds 5 to 15 miles per hour. Partly cloudy tonight, areas of fog will fall around 64. Southwest winds 10 to 15. Saturday afternoon thunderstorm Saturday, mostly cloudy, topping at around 85. Partly cloudy and breezy Sunday, highs in the mid-80s. I'm WHAV meteorologist James Covington. Your next way weather in 30 minutes.
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9: Wind

0: It is the Wave, 97.9 WHAV. And Cliff Richard. Hey, good morning. It's Win for Breakfast. It's a Friday morning. How about that? And currently 61 degrees outside the WHAV building at 30 Howe Street, downtown Haverhill. Meteorologist James Covington says that for today, it is going to be sunny this morning. And it looked like, sun wasn't quite up when I got here, but it looks like it's a beautiful sunny day, at least to start. Some clouds coming in, maybe some isolated showers this afternoon with a high of 81. Partly cloudy tonight, areas of fog, 64 degrees for tomorrow, Saturday. Mostly cloudy, some scattered afternoon showers, maybe a thunderstorm with a high of 85. And Sunday, partly cloudy and breezy, temperature in the mid-80s. And right now, James' extended forecast, scattered thunderstorms and breezy conditions on Monday with a temperature in the lower 80s, and sunny and less humid on Tuesday with a temperature in the lower 80s as well. Traffic-wise, 495 north and southbound in Haverhill, moving along. 97 in Haverhill, a little bit slow around Forest Street and Lafayette Square, not that bad. And 125 Main Street is okay, and you know, a little slow around the lights there too, as well as in the Bradford section near the Hunking School, the fire station, and where they are doing the road resurfacing. That part's a little bit slow on River Street, Route 113. Anything else? Oh yes, MEVA Transit telling us all the buses are operating on or close to schedule. Next train from Haverhill to Boston, that is going to be at 7:25, and that's where the I have to get on a train. They can't replace conductors with AI, can they? No. Bradford, Lawrence, Andover, I could do that. I know I could do that. Now, what else do we have going on? Let me tell you that today is a very special day because it's National Mutt Day, M-U-T-T. So if you have a dog that's not a purebred, yeah, and you don't know what it is, I guess you could do that saliva test if you wanted to do that, if your dog would let you. But today is National Mutt Day, so celebrate that. 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
2: 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Montbleu, who is affectionately called Mr. Bluebird by his friends, is the founder of the Pelham Bluebird Society along with his wife, Charity Willis. Those seeking information about the Garden Club are advised to call Membership Director Jean Geiser at 603-362-7723. 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In the Edwin B. Johnson Newsroom, this is Jennifer Cosgrove.

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0: Good morning. 61 degrees right now in downtown Haverhill and 631. The forecast for today, meteorologist James Covington says it's sunny this morning, partly cloudy, some isolated showers this afternoon with a high of 81. We'll take a look at the full forecast following this news. I'm Wynn Damon. Checking traffic right now, 495 north and southbound in Haverhill, moving along 97 in Haverhill, a little bit slow around Lafayette Square, 125 Main Street, slow around the fire station in the Bradford area, Hunking School, and River Street, 113, a little slow where they are doing the resurfacing. MEVA Transit telling us all the buses are operating on or close to schedule, and the next train from Haverhill to Boston, that is going to be at 7:25. In the news, two with Haverhill connections are among the latest cohort of Transformative Development Initiative, or TDI, fellows who will be working in gateway cities for 3 years to help accelerate economic growth within designated downtown neighborhoods and commercial districts. Erin Padilla, who recently said she was stepping down as executive director at Creative Haverhill, will serve within the Cambodia Town, Cambodia Town neighborhood in Lowell, while Raquelma Vargas, a dean at an alternative high school in Lawrence and wife of State Representative Andy Vargas, is going to be working in Peabody's Foster Street corridor. Economic Development Secretary Eric Paley, who serves as chair of Mass Development's Board of Directors, said, quote, Mass Development's Transformative Development Initiative has helped gateway cities strengthen local businesses, revitalize commercial districts, and create new economic opportunities. The fellows are at the heart of that work, bringing dedicated capacity to help local partners coordinate efforts, connect with resources, and pursue opportunities for growth. Earlier this year, Mass Development established TDI districts in Lowell and Peabody, as well as Chelsea and Fitchburg, Holyoke and Malden. TDI fellows, employees of Mass Development, will work in these cities beginning in August to provide what's described as on-the-ground economic development organizing expertise and collaborative leadership. Mass Development said Padilla and Vargas will, quote, have access to a range of tools to help accelerate development, including technical assistance, grants, and more. Haverhill was one of the first cities to host a TDI fellow, Noah Kortz, back in 2015, as WHAV reported at the time. Kortz was tasked with helping to revitalize the city's Merrimack Street Transformative District, which connects two ends of a vibrant downtown and which the city is developing as an attractive, safe, and diverse place to work, live, study, recreate, dine, and shop. Another Haverhillite, Nate Robertson, became a TDI fellow in Lowell in 2022. Padilla also managed Haverhill's Riverfront Cultural District and previously held leadership roles at the Shalom Cultural Center in Newburgh, Oregon, coordinating exhibitions, cultural festivals, and community development strategies. Vargas most recently served as Dean of Curriculum, Instruction, and Student Engagement at an alternative high school in Lawrence, where she oversaw school-wide strategy. She's been credited with building cross-sector partnerships, managing grant funding, and designing systems to support student engagement. She has a decade of experience in education as both a classroom educator and school leader. Legislative negotiators this week unveiled a compromise on the closely watched bill that would broaden protections against federal immigration enforcement while preserving one key area of cooperation with federal authorities. The Department of Corrections existing partnership with U.S. Immigration and Customs Enforcement Representative Andy Vargas said keeping the Department of Corrections agreement was consistent with the original proposal developed by the Black and Latino Caucus after hearing concerns from immigrant communities. He said, quote, we heard feedback that, hey, they were coming to look for some guy that we knew committed a serious crime, but in looking for him, they picked up all these other people that just happened to be in the vicinity. Asked why the existing Corrections Department agreement remains intact, Representative Daniel Cahill said lawmakers thought it reduced the likelihood that ICE would conduct enforcement operations in neighborhoods while searching for people already facing deportation after serving felony sentences. The conference committee was tasked with reconciling differences between bills the House and Senate approved this spring. Conferees said the compromise adopts the Senate's broader approach to sensitive locations, expanding protections against warrantless civil immigration arrests from courthouses to include public schools, child care centers, and health care facilities. The compromise also writes into statute principles established by the Supreme Judicial Court in Lund versus Commonwealth, which held that Massachusetts officers lack the authority to detain someone solely based on a federal civil immigration detainer unless state law authorizes it. Senator Cindy Friedman, Senate Conference Chair, said the bill goes beyond relying on court precedents by placing those limits directly in statute. Lund was a court decision, and she said it basically clarified that it is not the role of state or local government to engage in immigration enforcement. She said that is a federal responsibility. The legislation would also expressly prohibit officers from asking about a person's immigration or citizenship status during routine traffic stops solely for immigration enforcement purposes. Friedman said provisions include new protections at, quote, sensitive community locations, a prohibition on new agreements between local and state governments and ICE, restrictions on questioning people about immigration status during routine policing, new civil liability for immigration and customs enforcement agents, oversight of immigration detention agreements, and protections for victims of crime and expanded safeguards for people held in state custody. One of the most significant centered on where ICE officers could conduct warrantless civil immigration arrests. The House bill protected state courthouses, while the Senate extended those protections to additional settings. Friedman explained evolving reports of immigration enforcement activity drove negotiators to expand the bill. The agreement requires acceptance by both branches before it can be sent to Governor Moore Healey, who earlier Wednesday said the measure was, quote, top of mind and expressed hope that it would reach her desk before the legislature concludes scheduled formal sessions this week. National Beat poet Mark Lipman is going to be making the final stop of his Vagabond Poetry Caravan Sunday at Haverhill's Whittier birthplace. Lipman launched his 6,500-mile journey around the United States with an appearance at Creative Haverhill in April of 2025. He received a $2,000 grant from the Haverhill Cultural Council towards his adventure. Lipman's Whittier birthplace appearance is going to be this Saturday or Sunday afternoon at 2 o'clock. Appearing on stage with him will be Dan Spears, Haverhill's Poet Laureate, and Lee Eric Friedman, a past Poet Laureate of Swampscott, and Bob Whalen, Poet Laureate of Rockport, and Jacqueline Stark, Mark Bohr, the past Poet Laureate of North Andover. He serves as the Master of Ceremonies, and Matt Belfiore, Executive Director at HC Media, gives the keynote address. The free event is going to be held in the Gus Roish Welcome Center at Whittier Birthplace, 305 Whittier Road in Haverhill. In WHAV Sports, Red Sox with a come-from-behind win last night, beating the A's in West Sacramento. Final score was 5-4. And tonight the Red Sox open up a series with the Dodgers in Los Angeles. Tomorrow night the New England Revolution will be at Montreal. Major League Soccer and Women's Pro Soccer, the Boston Legacy, will be at the Denver Summit on Sunday evening. Currently 61 degrees in downtown Haverhill is 641. There is always more in the next newscast and at WHAV.net. where you can sign up for the Wavelength's local news e-newspaper. From the Edwin V. Johnson Newsroom, this is Wynn Damon.
1: Yankee Sports, I'm Donna Warder. The Chicago Cubs beat the St. Louis Cardinals 4-2. Alex Bregman drove in the go-ahead run with a 10th inning double. The White Sox beat the Yankees 2-1 in 11 innings, winning their second straight game. It was Tampa Bay 3, Texas 2, Minnesota 4, Kansas City 3, the Braves 5, Nationals 4, the Reds 3, Pirates 2, the Mets 4, Marlins 2, the Red Sox 5, Athletics 4. The Padres saw their 5-game winning streak snapped, losing to the Giants 4-1. And it was the Dodgers 6, the Mariners 2. Asia's soccer body has joined opposition to FIFA and Gianni Infantino's plan for private investors to buy stakes in the World Cup. And senior FIFA advisor Carlos Cordero, who represented the soccer body on the White House task force for the World Cup, has resigned in protest of the private equity plan. Donna Warder, AP Sports.
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3: Good morning. How are your wave weather forecast for Haverhill and the Merrimack Valley? Sunny skies for our Friday morning, then partly cloudy with isolated showers. This afternoon, high around 81. South winds 5 to 15 miles per hour. Partly cloudy tonight, areas of fog will fold around 64. Southwest winds 10 to 15. Scattered afternoon thunderstorm Saturday, mostly cloudy, topping at around 85. Partly cloudy and breezy Sunday, highs in the mid-80s. I'm WHAV meteorologist James Covington. Your next wave weather in 30 minutes.

It is the Wave, 97.9 WHAV and Bachman Turner Overdrive. Good morning. It's Win for Breakfast. It's a Friday morning and 61 degrees outside the WHAV building at 30 Howe Street, downtown Haverhill. Let me tell you about the forecast. That comes from meteorologist James Covington. Sunny this morning, giving way to some partly cloudy conditions. Isolated showers this afternoon with a high of 81 degrees. Partly cloudy tonight with areas of fog, the low of 64. Tomorrow, mostly cloudy, some scattered afternoon thunderstorms with a high of 85. And Sunday's forecast, partly cloudy, breezy, and the temperature in the mid-80s. Right now, James' extended forecast calls for scattered thunderstorms and breezy conditions on Monday, and sunny, less humid on Tuesday. Temperature both days in the lower 80s. Traffic-wise, 495 north and southbound in Haverhill. That's moving along, 97 in Haverhill. A little slow around the lights by 4th Street, Lafayette Square, 125 Main Street. A little slow around the lights near the Plateau Line. And River Street, 113. River Street, it's slow in the area where they are doing the road work in there, the milling, getting ready for some pavement. I drove through there the other day, and when they say bump, there's a bump. You got to watch out for that stuff. Now, what else do we have going on? MEVA Transit telling us all the buses are operating on or close to schedule. Next train from Haverhill to Boston, that is going to be leaving at 7:25. Wanted to remind you, last night's Team Haverhill's Thursday night concert, that got postponed because of the weather. And

0: Today is July 31st. On this day in 1876, Congress established at New Bedford the first school of instruction to train officers for the Revenue Service. The service traced its history back to 1790, when Congress decided it needed to ensure that vessels entering United States ports paid tariffs on their cargo. In other words, they wanted to prevent widespread smuggling. Over the years, the Revenue Service took on additional responsibilities, protecting American ships from pirates, intercepting slavers after the Atlantic slave trade was banned, and assisting vessels in distress. In 1915, it merged with the Life-Saving Service and was renamed the United States Coast Guard. At that point, the School of Instruction became the Coast Guard Academy, which has been located in New London, Connecticut, since 1910. For more about this and other Mass Moments, go online to massmoments.org. 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
2: 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An important part of the program is talking with area newsmakers, giving you a direct link on the latest information on what's happening in the greater Haverhill area. Recently, I spoke with Haverhill Fire Chief Christopher Sassati about the process of getting a new fire truck.
3: Just so you have an idea of how long it takes to get a piece of fire apparatus. That started in 23, and it's through pre-build and getting ready for build now. Hopefully the end of this year, beginning of next, we'll have a brand new ladder truck.
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1: And a good morning, 62 degrees right now in downtown Haverhill at 7 o'clock. And the forecast for today, meteorologist James Covington says we have a sunny start and the clouds are going to be coming in. Some isolated showers this afternoon at a high of 81 degrees. We'll take a look at the full forecast following this news. I'm Wynn Damon. Checking traffic right now. 495 north and southbound in Haverhill. It's moving along. 97 in Haverhill. A little slow around the lights by 4th Street and Lafayette Square. 125 Main Street. Slow around the lights near the Plateau Line, the downtown area near the Basler Bridge. And River Street in Haverhill. Slow in the stretch where they are resurfacing the road. As far as the buses go, MEVA Transit says all the buses are operating on or close to schedule, and the next train from Haverhill to Boston, that is going to be at 7:25. In the news, Haverhill's Book Buddies program is recruiting volunteers for the next school year. Matt Webble, an organizer with the Reading Support Program, appeared before Haverhill City Councilors Tuesday night, noting 290 adults have already signed up for this September, but the program needs twice that many. Born out of the COVID-19 pandemic, Book Buddies matches one adult volunteer with a single third grader in one of seven Haverhill public schools. Adults purchase three books throughout the year for their buddies, as well as a reading journal, and then write personal notes to their assigned student. The books are then integrated into the classroom curriculum by the teachers, who have the students write thank you notes back. Webble explained the details to counselors, several of whom are Book Buddies.
2: So Book Buddy purchases a book and writes a letter to a student, puts it in a Ziploc bag. It's a developmentally appropriate book that's aligned with the student's interests, and that is written, or along with the handwritten letter, is dropped off at one of four geographically strategic locations in Haverhill.
1: Webble explained that letters and books are screened by a team of Book Buddy volunteers and delivered to individual classrooms because the contact between the students and donors is through handwritten letters. The full names of the students are kept private. Webble said initially the program was created to provide resources to students who were stuck at home during the pandemic and did not even own one book. But the program proved so popular with students and teachers, it was continued and expanded to Haverhill's 27 third grade classrooms. Some 575 students will receive books this year.
2: Why do we do this? It's because reading, as we know and as was said, is so important to every aspect of our lives. We know that students reading on grade level by third grade are more likely to have positive outcomes in life, including graduate high school and secure employment. We also know that by the end of third grade, the gap between readers who are strong and readers who are struggling is much harder to.
1: And new this year are volunteers who are translating letters into a student's first language if they are English as a second language learners, so they can read letters in both English and their native tongue. Webble said the buddies come from all walks of life. Among them are current and former teachers, teenagers, grandparents, retirees, some from out of state, and several elected public officials. Webble read a letter from a third grade teacher at Silver Hill Elementary School who wrote the benefits of the program go beyond supporting reading and writing and critical thinking. She also said that it shows students the kindness and caring of adults in their community. While the program has a streamlined budget, Webble said a recent grant from the city's youth and mental health account will help pay for end-of-the-year parties in all 27 classrooms to celebrate student achievement, postage stamps, gift cards for teachers, and replacement books. The program is a joint project of Haverhill Promise and the Haverhill Public Library, and those interested in signing up are advised to go to haverhillpromise.com. A 32-year-old is scheduled to be arraigned this afternoon for the alleged murder of a 44-year-old Haverhill man a week ago in Lawrence. Essex County District Attorney Paul Tucker's office said yesterday Edgar Morales will be arraigned for the fatal shooting of Domingo Rivera of Haverhill early last Thursday morning, July 23rd, on Bay State Road in Lawrence. The district attorney's office said Massachusetts State Police detectives obtained an arrest warrant Thursday for Morales. He's expected to be arraigned this afternoon at 2 o'clock in Lawrence District Court. The circumstances behind the alleged murder were not immediately released. Rivera's death was one of two, what Tucker's office called unrelated deaths, July 23rd in Lawrence, that were under investigation. The other death involved a woman found that afternoon in the Merrimack River. She was not identified. The Haverhill Democratic City Committee plans to honor State Representative Ryan Hamilton as its 2026 Distinguished Democrat on August 29th. Hamilton will be honored during the committee's annual Roz McKeon Breakfast Saturday, August 29th from 10 to 11:30 at Maria's Restaurant, Galleria Banquet Room at 85 Essex Street in Haverhill. U.S. Senator Ed Markey and 6th District Congressman Seth Moulton, both candidates for U.S. Senate, were invited to speak along with other Democratic candidates on the Tuesday, September 1st state primary election ballot for statewide, county, and local offices. The committee will also be conducting its straw poll for the September 1st state elections, with results released following the breakfast. The breakfast is open to the public. Tickets are $40 and may be purchased at haverhilldems.org. Those with questions may call Haverhill Democratic City Committee Chair William Cox at 978-373-2360. Drivers going through Haverhill's Ward Hill Business Park Friday night and most nights next week will be detoured as the Interstate 495 southbound exit closes for work on a replacement Ward Hill Connector Bridge. Massachusetts Department of Transportation officials said yesterday there will be overnight closings of the I-495 southbound exit 106 off-ramp to the Ward Hill Connector, formerly known as Industrial Avenue, in Haverhill. The off-ramp will be closed Friday, July 31st. Tonight from Tuesday, August 4th to Friday, August 7th from 9 p.m. to 5 a.m. the following morning. And the work is part of an ongoing $337 million multi-bridge replacement project for I-495 over the Merrimack River, I-495 over Route 110-113, and Industrial Avenue over I-495 in Haverhill. Approximately 20-minute mobile roadblocks on I-495 northbound and southbound are scheduled on Tuesday, August 4th from 1 to 4 a.m. Route 110-113, Merrimack Street and Methuen, will be temporarily closed Thursday, August 13th and Friday, August 14th from 9 p.m. to early morning hours the following day. There will be overnight temporary mobile roadblocks on I-495 northbound and southbound to allow National Grid to raise overhead power lines near mile marker 105 between exits 105 and 106. Temporary roadblocks will be used in the early morning hours, Tuesday, August 4th, between 1 and 4 a.m. Each temporary roadblock will have a maximum duration of 20 minutes in order to reduce traffic impacts. There will be overnight closings of Route 110-113, Merrimack Street, Methuen, for a structural steel erection of the new I-495 Stage 1 Bridge. The closings will extend from the Route 110-113 intersection of Methuen to the I-495 Exit 107 on-ramp for I-495 southbound in Haverhill. Closings occur Thursday, August 13th and Friday, August 14th from 9 p.m. to early morning hours the following day. In WHAV sports, Red Sox came from behind last night to beat the A's 5-4 in West Sacramento. And tonight the Red Sox are in Los Angeles to take on the Dodgers. Elsewhere, Major League Soccer tomorrow night, the New England Revolution will be in Montreal. And in women's pro soccer, the Boston Legacy on Sunday night will be in Denver to play the Denver Summit. Currently 62 degrees in downtown Haverhill is 710. There's always more in the next newscast and at WHAV.net, where you can sign up for the Wavelength's local news e-newspaper. From the Edwin V. Johnson Newsroom, this is Wynn Damon.
3: AP News, I'm Marcela Sanchez. President Trump says a deal has been reached for Hamas to disarm and Israel to withdraw its forces from Gaza. The White House announcement comes 9 months after a U.S.-brokered ceasefire was signed. Negotiations between Israel and Hamas have stalled over implementing the second phase, which includes disarming Hamas and the reconstruction of Gaza. At least 18 migrants have died trying to reach the Spanish territory of Ceuta. The AP's Karen Chalmers reports Spain has deployed its military after thousands crossed the border with Morocco.
4: Many of the deceased drowned while others were killed in a stampede at Tarajal Beach. Video footage on Thursday showed throngs of people, mainly Moroccans, walking around the breakwaters onto local roads. Salat from Tetouan in Morocco told the AP,
5: "It's a bad life in Morocco. That's why we get swimming to here."
4: Spanish Prime Minister Pedro Sanchez is expected to visit Ceuta on Friday morning. A local official called the situation a serious humanitarian crisis, saying thousands of migrants, including unaccompanied children, were left sleeping in parks and sidewalks, while others roamed the streets aimlessly. I'm Karen Chamas.
3: European nations have agreed to boycott the World Cup and all other FIFA competitions to protest FIFA president Gianni Infantino's plan to sell stakes to private equity investors. The North American soccer body rejected his plan later the same day. FIFA issued a statement saying nobody is selling football and said it plans to continue the consultation process. But it did appear to back off from establishing the public equity move if member countries do not agree. The average 30-year U.S. mortgage rate has risen to 6.66%, its highest level in a year. This is AP News. First responders were on the stand yesterday at the Lindsay Clancy murder trial. The AP's Lisa Dwyer has more.
6: First responders have testified on what they found after Massachusetts mother Lindsay Clancy killed her three children and tried to take her own life. The murder trial has focused on her mental state at that time. Officers Stephen Hall and Brian Josephine testified that they were each dispatched separately to the Clancy house. Hall says they arrived to find Patrick Clancy yelling for help from behind the home.
7: He seemed very upset.
6: When the officers followed the sound of his screams downstairs, Officer Josephine testified that only 8-month-old Callan had a faint pulse.
8: Based on my training experience from previous incidents, I knew it wasn't going to be good.
6: If convicted, Lindsay Clancy faces life in prison. If found not guilty, she would be committed to a mental health facility. I'm Lisa Dwyer.
3: And I'm Marcela Sanchez, AP News.
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10: Good morning. Now your wave weather forecast for Haverhill and the Merrimack Valley. Sunny skies for our Friday morning, then partly cloudy with isolated showers. This afternoon, high around 81. South winds 5 to 15 miles per hour. Partly cloudy tonight, areas of fog will fold around 64. Southwest winds 10 to 15. Scattered afternoon thunderstorm Saturday, mostly cloudy, topping at around 85. Partly cloudy and breezy Sunday, highs in the mid-80s. I'm WHAV meteorologist James Covington. Your next wave weather in 30 minutes.
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0: It is the Wave, 97.9 WHAV and Bob Seger. Good morning. It's Wind for Breakfast. It's a Friday morning, 62 degrees outside the WHAV building at 30 Howe Street, downtown Haverhill. Meteorologist James Covington says that for today, it's going to start out with sunny weather. Then clouds are going to be building up. We could have an isolated shower this afternoon at a high of 81 degrees. For tonight, partly cloudy, areas of fog, the low of 64. And tomorrow, Saturday, mostly cloudy, some scattered afternoon thunderstorms, the high of 85. Sunday's forecast, partly cloudy and breezy, with the temperature in the mid-80s. And right now, James' extended forecast, he thinks it's going to be cloudy on Monday, some scattered thunderstorms, breezy. And temperatures in the lower 80s and sunny and less humid on Tuesday, with the temperatures remaining in the lower 80s. Traffic-wise, 495 north and southbound through Haverhill. Moving along, 97 in Haverhill, a little bit slow around the lights and I-4 Street and Lafayette Square, 125 Main Street. Slow around the lights near the Plateau Line. Also, portions of the Bradford area and River Street, slow where they are working on the road. Surfacing the road in that stretch, so beware of that. That'll slow you down a little bit. As far as the buses go, Meva Transit telling us all the buses are operating on or close to schedule, and the next train from Haverhill to Boston, well, that's going to be leaving in approximately 4 minutes. Don't hold me to it, but she'll be going soon, and the one after that right around 8:27. A couple of folks born on this date that you may have heard of, such as J.K. Rowling, the author, Harry Potter, right? Never read any of those books. I tried. I just couldn't get into it. J.K. Rowling, born on this date, 1965. And also born on this date was Tim Couch, the football player, 1977, and Wesley Snipes, with a birthday, 1962. And on the other side, Andrew Jackson, the 17th U.S. president, passed away on this date in 1875. And it was on this date, 1930, that The Shadow radio program first aired. The Shadow knows. And now you do, too. 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
1: Author Michael Tugius will talk about his new book, In Deep Water, a true story of sharks, survival, and courage, in a talk at the Langley Adams Library in Groveland. The book follows the rescue of three friends when their boat sank in the Gulf of Mexico and no mayday call was sent. The chance of survival was less than 1%, and the trio faced 8-foot waves, circling sharks, jellyfish, and hypothermia. The free presentation, which will include slides, will be held Monday, August 3rd at 7 p.m. at the library located at 185 Groveland Street, Groveland. Tugius, who lives in Mendon, Massachusetts, is the author of 39 books. 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
3: Good morning. 63 degrees in downtown Haverhill at 7:31. The forecast for today, meteorologist James Covington says it's going to be sunny this morning, partly cloudy, some isolated showers this afternoon, and a high of 81 degrees. We'll take a look at the full forecast following this news. I'm Wynn Damon. Checking traffic right now, 495 north and southbound through Haverhill. Moving along, 97 in Haverhill, a little slow around the lights by Forest Street and Lafayette Square. 125 Main Street, slow around the lights near the Plasto Line, also in the Brantford section. And River Street in Haverhill, slow in the section where they are doing some resurfacing. Miva Transit telling us all the buses are operating on or close to schedule. And the next train from Haverhill to Boston, that's going to be at 8:27. In the news, two with Haverhill Connections are among the latest cohort of Transformative Development Initiative, or TDI, fellows who will work in Gateway Cities for 3 years to help accelerate economic growth within designated downtown neighborhoods and commercial districts. Erin Padilla, who recently said she is stepping down as executive director of Creative Haverhill, is going to be serving within the Cambodia Town neighborhood in Lowell, while Raquelma Vargas, a dean at an alternative high school in Lawrence and wife of State Representative Andy Vargas, is going to be working at PBD's Foster Street corridor. Economic Development Secretary Eric Paley, who serves as chair of Mass Development's Board of Directors, said, quote, Mass Development's Transformative Development Initiative has helped Gateway City strengthen local businesses, revitalize commercial districts, and create new economic opportunities. The fellows are at the heart of that work, bringing dedicated capacity to help local partners coordinate efforts, connect with resources, and pursue opportunities for growth. Earlier this year, Mass Development established TDI districts in Lowell and Peabody, as well as Chelsea, Fitchburg, Holyoke, and Malden. TDI fellows, employees of Mass Development, will work in these cities beginning in August to provide what's described as on-the-ground economic development, organizing expertise, and collaborative leadership. Mass Development said Padilla and Vargas, quote, will have access to a range of tools to help accelerate development, including technical assistance, grants, and more. Haverhill was one of the first cities to host a TDI fellow, Noah Kortz, back in 2015. As WHAV reported at the time, Kortz was tasked with helping to revitalize the city's Merrimack Street Transformative District, which connects two ends of a vibrant downtown and which the city is developing as an attractive, safe, and diverse place to work, live, study, recreate, dine, and shop. Another Haverhillite, Nate Robertson, became a TDI fellow in Lowell in 2022. Padilla also managed Haverhill's Riverfront Cultural District and previously held leadership roles at a cultural center in Newburgh, Oregon, coordinating exhibitions and cultural festivals and community development strategies. Vargas most recently served as Dean of Curriculum, Instruction, and Student Engagement at an alternative high school in Lawrence, where she oversaw school-wide strategy. And she's been credited with building cross-sector partnerships, managing grant funding, and designing systems to support student engagement. She has a decade of experience in education as both a classroom educator and school leader. Legislative negotiators this week unveiled a compromise on the closely watched bill that would broaden protections against federal immigration enforcement while preserving one key area of cooperation with federal authorities. The Department of Corrections' existing partnership with U.S. Immigration and Customs Enforcement. Representative Andy Vargas said keeping the Department of Corrections agreement was consistent with the original proposal developed by the Black and Latino Caucus after hearing concerns from immigrant communities. He said, quote, "We heard feedback that, hey, they were coming to look for some guy that we knew committed a serious crime, but in looking for him, they picked up all these other people that just happened to be in the vicinity." Asked why the existing Corrections Department agreement remains intact, Representative Daniel Cahill said lawmakers thought it reduced the likelihood that ICE would conduct enforcement operations in neighborhoods while searching for people already facing deportation after serving felony sentences. The conference committee was tasked with reconciling differences between bills the House and Senate approved this spring. Conferees said the compromise adopts the Senate's broader approach to sensitive locations, expanding protections against warrantless civil immigration arrests from courthouses to include public schools, child care centers, and health care facilities. The compromise also writes into statute principles established by the Supreme Judicial Court in Lunn versus Commonwealth, which held that Massachusetts officers lack the authority to detain someone solely based on a federal civil immigration detainer unless state law authorizes it. Senator Cindy Friedman, Senate Conference Chair, said the bill goes beyond relying on court precedent by placing those limits directly in statute. She said, quote, "Lunn was a court decision, and it basically clarified that it is not the role of state or local government to engage in immigration enforcement." She said, quote, "That is a federal responsibility." The legislation would also expressly prohibit officers from asking about a person's immigration or citizenship status during routine traffic stops solely for immigration enforcement purposes. Friedman said provisions include new protections at, quote, "sensitive community locations, a prohibition on new agreements between local and state governments and ICE, restrictions on questioning people about immigration status during routine policing, new civil liability for immigration and customs enforcement agents, oversight of immigration detention agreements, protections for victims of crime, and expanded safeguards for people held in state custody." One of the most significant centered on where ICE officers could conduct warrantless civil immigration arrests. The House bill protected state courthouses, while the Senate extended those protections to additional settings. Friedman explained evolving reports of immigration enforcement activity drove negotiators to expand the bill. The agreement requires acceptance by both branches before it can be sent to Governor Moore Healey, who earlier Wednesday said the measure was top of mind and expressed hope that it would reach her desk before the legislature concludes scheduled formal sessions this week. A National Beat Poet Laureate, Mark Lipman, is going to be making the final stop of his Vagabond Poetry Caravan Sunday at Haverhill's Whittier Birthplace. Lipman launched his 6,500-mile journey around the United States with an appearance at Creative Haverhill in April 2025. He received a $2,000 grant from the Haverhill Cultural Council towards his adventure. Lipman's Whittier Birthplace appearance is going to be this Sunday afternoon at 2. Appearing on stage with him will be Dan Spears, Haverhill's Poet Laureate. and Lee Eric Friedman, a past poet laureate of Swampscott, Bob Whalen, poet laureate of Rockport, and Jacqueline Stark, Mark Bohr, the past poet laureate of North Andover, is going to be serving as Master of Ceremonies, and Matt Belfiore, Executive Director of HC Media, is going to be giving the keynote address. The free event is going to be held in the Gus Roysch Welcome Center at Whittier Birthplace at 305 Whittier Road in Haverhill. In WHAV sports, Red Sox came from behind last night to beat the A's 5-4 in West Sacramento, and tonight they open up a series with the Dodgers in Los Angeles. Major League Soccer, the New England Revolution, will be in Montreal tomorrow night, and Women's Pro Soccer, the Boston Legacy, will be in Denver on Sunday night to take on the Denver Summit FC. Currently 63 degrees in downtown Haverhill and 741. There is always more in the next newscast and at WHAV.net, where you can sign up for the Wavelengths Local News e-newspaper. From the Edwin V. Johnson Newsroom, this is Wynn Damon.
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6: I'm Marcela Sanchez with an AP News Minute. At least 18 migrants have died trying to reach the Spanish territory of Ceuta. The AP's Karen Chamas reports Spain has deployed its military after thousands crossed the border with Morocco.
7: Many of the deceased drowned while others were killed in a stampede at Tarajal Beach. Video footage on Thursday showed throngs of people, mainly Moroccans, walking around the breakwaters onto local roads. Salat from Tetouan in Morocco told the AP,
8: "It's a bad life in Morocco. That's why we get swimming to here."
7: Spanish Prime Minister Pedro Sanchez is expected to visit Ceuta on Friday morning. A local official called the situation a serious humanitarian crisis, saying thousands of migrants, including unaccompanied children, were left sleeping in parks and sidewalks, while others roamed the streets aimlessly. I'm Karen Chamas.
6: And I'm Marcela Sanchez.
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9: Wave Weather!
10: Good morning. Now your Wave Weather forecast for Haverhill and the Merrimack Valley. Sunny skies for Friday morning, then partly cloudy with isolated showers. This afternoon, high around 81. South winds 5 to 15 miles per hour. Partly cloudy tonight, areas of fog will fall around 64. Southwest winds 10 to 15. Scattered afternoon thunderstorm Saturday, mostly cloudy, topping at around 85. Partly cloudy and breezy Sunday, highs in the mid-80s. I'm WHAV meteorologist James Covington. Your next Wave Weather in 30 minutes.
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It is The Wave, 97.9 WHAV and Ann Murray. No relation to the tennis player Andy Murray. Or, there must be some other, the baseball player Eddie Murray. He used to play for the Orioles. And on and on and it goes. That's just a game that we play from time to time. Well, you can play it. You don't have to. 63 degrees right now in downtown Haverhill. Outside the WHAV building at 30 Howe Street, downtown Haverhill. And let's see, the forecast for today, meteorologist James Covington says the sunny morning will give way to some clouds this afternoon, maybe an isolated afternoon shower, and the high of 81, partly cloudy tonight, areas of fog, the low of 64 tomorrow, mostly cloudy, scattered afternoon thunderstorms, so the high of 85, and Sunday's forecast, partly cloudy and breezy with temperature in the mid-80s, and right now his extended forecast, James thinks that it is going to be on Monday, cloudy, some scattered thunderstorms and breezy, temperature in the lower 80s and sunny and less humid on Tuesday with the temperature remaining in the lower 80s. Traffic-wise, 495 north and southbound in Haverhill, moving along 97 in Haverhill. A little bit slow around the lights by Forest Street and Lafayette Square, 125 Main Street. A little slow around the lights near the Plasto Line, the downtown area, and portions of the Bradford section. And River Street is very slow in that stretch where they are resurfacing the road. So you have to be patient if you are going to be driving along that roadway. MEVA Transit telling us all the buses are operating on or close to schedule. Next train from Haverhill to Boston, that is going to be leaving at 8:27. Well, the events on Sunday afternoon that are going to be taking place over at the Greenleaf Whittier Birthplace on Whittier Road in Haverhill. They sound interesting. And that's going to be happening on Tuesday, or on Sunday, rather, at 2 o'clock. And what else do we have going on? Oh, coming up tomorrow, Amanda Levy is going to be offering her hands-on dye class. It's a tie-dye class. I don't think I've ever done tie-dye before. But Amanda knows how to do it, and she's going to be teaching adults at the Haverhill Public Library. So she's doing it twice in August, and the first one is going to be tomorrow from 2 to 3:30, and another one on Tuesday night, August 11th at 6. So the classes are open to those who are 18 and over. Raise your hands. Are you sure? Anyway, it's going to be held outside the Haverhill Public Library on the lawn.

0: associated with predators, encouraging animals like deer, rabbits, bulls, elk, moose, chipmunks, and squirrels to dine elsewhere. 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
1: 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Make sure these plants are watered thoroughly and often enough to keep the young and recovering root system evenly moist. Next are the moisture-loving plants like paper bark birch. Water thoroughly and mulch the soil around the base of the plants to keep the roots cool and moist. This also eliminates the grass that is a big competitor for water and nutrients. Install a rain barrel to capture rainwater for use in your landscape. 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Consider letting your lawn go dormant. Dormant grass will recover, though you may have a few more weeds to control this fall. And don't forget about established trees and shrubs. They do need a helping hand during extended drought. 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
2: Good morning. 65 degrees right now in downtown Haverhill at 8 o'clock. And the forecast for today, meteorologist James Covington says sunny weather this morning, partly cloudy and isolated showers this afternoon with a high of 81. We'll take a look at the full forecast following this news. I'm Wynn Damon. Checking traffic right now, 495 north and southbound in Haverhill. That's moving along, 97 in Haverhill. A little slow around the lights by Forest Street and Lafayette Square. 125 Main Street, slow around the lights near the Plasto Line. Also in the downtown area, the Basler Bridge, portions of the Bradford area. And River Street is slow in the area that they are doing the resurfacing. MEVA Transit telling us all the buses are operating on or close to schedule. And the next train from Haverhill to Boston, that's going to be leaving at 8:27. In the news, Haverhill's Book Buddies program is recruiting volunteers for the next school year. Matt Wemmel, an organizer with the Reading Support Program, appeared before the Haverhill City Council Tuesday night, noting 290 adults have already signed up for this September, but the program needs twice that many. Born out of the COVID-19 pandemic, Book Buddies matches one adult volunteer with a single third grader in one of seven Haverhill public schools. Adults purchase three books throughout the year for their buddies, as well as a reading journal, and then write personal notes to their assigned student. The books are then integrated into the classroom curriculum by the teachers, who have the students write thank you notes back. Webb explained the details to counselors, several of whom are book buddies.
3: So a book buddy purchases a book and writes a letter to a student, puts it in a Ziploc bag. It's a developmentally appropriate book that's aligned with the student's interests, and that is written, or along with the handwritten letter, is dropped off at one of four geographically strategic locations in Haverhill.
2: Webb explained that letters and books are screened by a team of Book Buddy volunteers and delivered to individual classrooms. Because the contact between the students and donors is through handwritten notes, the full names of the students are kept private. Webb said initially the program was created to provide resources to students who were stuck at home during the pandemic but didn't even own one book. But the program proved so popular with students and teachers, it was continued and expanded to Haverhill's 27 third-grade classrooms. Some 575 students will be receiving books this year.
3: Why do we do this? It's because reading, as we know and as was said, is so important to every aspect of our lives. We know that students reading on grade level by third grade are more likely to have positive outcomes in life, including graduate high school and secure employment.
2: And Webb said that they also know that by the end of third grade, the gap between readers who are strong and readers who are struggling is much harder to make up down the road. New this year are volunteers who are translating letters into a student's first language if they are English as a second language learner, so they can read letters in both English and their native tongue. Webb said buddies come from all walks of life. Among them are current and former teachers, teenagers, grandparents, retirees, some from out of state, and several elected public officials. Webb read a letter from a third grade teacher at Silver Hill Elementary School who wrote the benefits of the program go beyond supporting reading and writing and critical thinking. She also said it shows students the kindness and caring of adults in their community. Well, the program has a streamlined budget. Webb said a recent grant from the city's youth and mental health account will help pay for end-of-the-year parties in all 27 classrooms to celebrate student achievement, postage stamps, gift cards for teachers, and replacement books. The program is a joint project of Haverhill Promise and the Haverhill Public Library. Those interested in signing up are advised to go to haverhillpromise.com. A 32-year-old is scheduled to be arraigned this afternoon for the alleged murder of a 44-year-old Haverhill man a week ago in Lawrence. Essex County District Attorney Paul Tucker's office said yesterday Edgar Morales is going to be arraigned for the fatal shooting of Domingo Rivera of Haverhill early Thursday morning, July 23rd, on Bay State Road in Lawrence. The district attorney's office said Massachusetts State Police detectives obtained an arrest warrant Thursday for Morales. He's expected to be arraigned this afternoon at 2 in Lawrence District Court. The circumstances behind the alleged murder were not immediately released. Rivera's death was one of two, what Tucker's office called unrelated deaths, July 23rd in Lawrence, that were under investigation. The other death involved a woman found that afternoon in the Merrimack River. She was not identified. The Haverhill Democratic City Committee plans to honor State Representative Ryan Hamilton at its 2026 Distinguished Democrat on August 29th. Hamilton will be honored during the committee's annual Roz McKeon Breakfast Saturday, the 29th, from 10 to 11:30 that morning at Maria's Restaurant, Galleria Banquet Room, 85 Essex Street in Haverhill. U.S. Senator Edward Markey and 6th District Congressman Seth Moulton, both candidates for the U.S. Senate, were invited to speak along with other Democratic candidates on the Tuesday, September 1st state primary election ballot for statewide, county, and local offices. The committee will also be conducting its straw poll for the September 1st state elections, with results released following the breakfast. The breakfast is open to the public. Tickets are $40. They may be purchased at haverhilldems.org. Those with questions may call Haverhill Democratic City Committee Chair William Cox at 978-373-2360. And drivers going through Haverhill's Wart Hill Business Park Friday night and most nights next week will be detoured as the Interstate 495 southbound exit closes for work on a replacement Wart Hill Connector Bridge. Massachusetts Department of Transportation officials said yesterday there will be overnight closings of the I-495 southbound exit 106 off-ramp to the Wart Hill Connector, formerly known as Industrial Park, in Haverhill. The off-ramp is going to be closed Friday, July 31st. And from Tuesday, August 4th, to Friday, August 7th, from 9 p.m. to 5 a.m. the following morning, work is part of an ongoing $337 million multi-bridge replacement project for I-495 over the Merrimack River, I-495 over Route 110, 113, and Industrial Avenue over I-495 in Haverhill. Approximately 20-minute mobile road blocks on I-495 northbound and southbound are scheduled on Tuesday, August 4th from 1 to 4 a.m. Route 113 and 110 Merrimack Street in Methuen will be temporarily closed Thursday, August 13th and Friday, August 14th from 9 p.m. to early morning hours the following day. There will be overnight temporary mobile road blocks on I-495 northbound and southbound to allow National Grid to raise overhead power lines near mile marker 105 between exits 105 and 106. Temporary road blocks will be used in the early morning hours, Tuesday, August 4th, between 1 and 4 a.m. Each temporary road block will have a maximum duration of 20 minutes in order to reduce traffic impacts. There will be overnight closings of Route 110, 113, Merrimack Street, Methuen, for structural steel erection of the new I-495 Stage 1 bridge. The closings will extend from the Route 110, 113 intersection in Methuen to the I-495 exit 107 on-ramp for I-495 southbound in Haverhill. Closings occur Thursday, August 13th, and Friday, August 14th, from 9 p.m. to early morning hours the following day. In WHAV sports, the Red Sox were winners to come from behind win last night. They beat the A's 5-4 in West Sacramento, and tonight the Red Sox are in Los Angeles to take on the Dodgers. In Major League Soccer, tomorrow night, the New England Revolution will be in Montreal. Women's Pro Soccer, Sunday night, the Boston Legacy will be in Denver to take on the Denver Summit. Currently, 65 degrees in downtown Haverhill at 8:09. There's always more in the next newscast and at WHAV.net, where you can sign up for the Wavelengths Local News e-newspaper. From the Edwin V. Johnson Newsroom, this is Wynn Damon.
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5: AP News, I'm Marcela Sanchez. The AP's Lisa Dwyer reports that the Trump administration is ending a Medicare subsidy.
6: Millions of older adults on Medicare prescription drug coverage could face higher monthly costs in 2027. The Trump administration says it has decided to end a temporary subsidy program that helped offset premiums for the past 2 years. The program was initially implemented by the Biden administration to lower Medicare Part D prescription drug costs in response to the 2022 Inflation Reduction Act. While federal officials say the financial impact will be minimal, Democrats have criticized the move as an attack on health care affordability. I'm Lisa Dwyer.
5: President Trump says he wants more military veterans to become commercial truckers.
7: For many years, American highways and roadways have been terrorized by unqualified illegal aliens dangerously driving big rigs.
8: At an event on the White House grounds, the president said 34 states are joining the initiative.
7: We call it Freedom Haulers Initiative. Any American who has driven a heavy truck for our military will automatically be eligible for a commercial driver's license.
8: Secretary of Veterans Affairs, Doug Collins.
9: The GI Bill is going to be able to pay for this. You're going to be able to actually get and use the money to go get your CDL license.
8: Among the speakers was driver Ricky Washington, who says veterans and their spouses make exceptional drivers because the core values of the military align with the trucking industry.
10: We're disciplined, we're vigilant, we're adaptable, and we're unwavering commitment to getting the job done.
8: Jennifer King, Washington.
5: One of Scouting America's biggest gatherings has eliminated dedicated spaces for gay youth, women, and scouts of color as the organization faces pressure from the Pentagon to pull back diversity efforts. U.S. futures rose 0.5% and oil prices continued to climb. This is AP News. Residents evacuated from their homes in southwestern Japan have been sleeping in their cars after a powerful earthquake killed at least 34 people. The AP's Karen Shamas has more.
11: Hirokazu Sato, a father of three, lost his home after the magnitude 7.1 earthquake hit Kumamoto Prefecture on Tuesday. He was worried his one-year-old baby will disturb other people in the evacuation center. Like many others, Sato and his family decided to live in their car for the time being. Nearly 19,000 homes were still without electricity. Meanwhile, concerns were growing about illness, including from the sweltering heat. More than 9,000 people were staying in the roughly 400 shelters where power sources were being added to provide air conditioning. I'm Karen Shamas.
5: More stories at apnews.com. I'm Marcela Sanchez, AP News.
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13: Good morning. Now your wave weather forecast for Haverhill and the Merrimack Valley. Sunny skies for our Friday morning, then partly cloudy with isolated showers. This afternoon, high around 81. South winds 5 to 15 miles per hour. Partly cloudy tonight, areas of fog will fall around 64. Southwest winds 10 to 15. Scattered afternoon thunderstorm Saturday, mostly cloudy, topping at around 85. Partly cloudy and breezy Sunday, highs in the mid-80s. I'm WHAV meteorologist James Covington. Your next wave weather in 30 minutes.
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0: It is the Wave 97.9 WHAV. We have a guest in the studio, Jonathan Campbell, Haverhill author, and he is going to be talking about his brand new book, just released last week. Is that right? I think so.
1: A few weeks ago, but yes.
0: A few weeks ago? Okay. Well, he's going to be talking about it and his journey on the typewriter and all that stuff coming up in just a couple of minutes right here on the Wave 97.9 WHAV. Currently 65 degrees outside the WHAV building at 30 Howe Street, downtown Haverhill. Meteorologist James Covington says sunny this morning, then partly cloudy. Some isolated showers this afternoon with a high of 81. Partly cloudy tonight. Areas of fog, 64 degrees. For tomorrow, mostly cloudy. Some scattered afternoon thunderstorms with a high of 85. And Sunday's forecast, partly cloudy and breezy with a temperature in the mid-80s. Traffic-wise, 495 north and southbound at Haverhill. Well, that's moving along, and 97 itself, a little bit slow right around Lafayette Square in Haverhill, and 125 Main Street, slow around the lights near the Plateau Line, also in the downtown area, the Basler Bridge, portions of the Bradford section, and River Street in Haverhill, slow where they are doing the resurfacing. As far as MEVA buses go, MEVA Transit telling us all the buses are operating on or close to schedule. Next train from Haverhill to Boston, that's going to be at 8:27. And the next train after that will be at 9:57. 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
5: 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In the Edwin B. Johnson Newsroom, this is Jennifer Cosgrove.
0: It is The Wave, 97.9 WHAV, and in the studio with us is Jonathan Campbell, author, Haverhill. And Jonathan, good morning to you. I haven't had you in here since we were talking about another project. I don't know how many lifetimes you've had, but you've done a bunch of things, haven't you?
1: Yeah, I think previously we had a local resident that I work for a charity, Angel Flight Northeast, and we were able to help him, or actually his wife, who had a rare disease, get the necessary treatment in Virginia. This was, I think, last year. So, but yes, I'm a retired air traffic controller and various other things over the years. So,
0: well, and now you've found a home behind the typewriter.
1: Working on it. So, yes. So,
0: you use a typewriter or you use a computer?
1: I use a computer. So, yes. So, I think I mentioned my dad was an editor and reporter with the Boston Globe in the 50s and the 60s, and I perhaps maybe inherited a little bit of that direction or whatever. And so I've always enjoyed reading and writing in history through the years. So
0: when they asked you to write like essays in school, did it flourish or did you struggle on that?
1: I have always enjoyed writing, but I was also a lazy student and always put writing essays and term papers off to the last minute. Like,
0: well, you have to. I think that's a state law, if not a federal law, that you have to do that stuff. Well, you have the book that was just recently released called Good Morning, Friends, but why don't you tell us about the book, and then you can tell us about the series. Okay. This is the first of a series of books, right?
1: That is correct. So it's an alternate history, and some people may know that as Abraham Lincoln, who was elected just prior to the Civil War, there was an actual historical plot to assassinate him on his way to Washington, D.C. prior to his assassination. The plot was not successful. But I've sort of turned it on its head and asked the question, what would happen to the U.S., everything going on then, if Lincoln was assassinated on the way to Washington, D.C. before he was ever sworn in as president? And the interesting thing is that prior to 1933, the 20th Amendment, the Constitution never addressed the issue of what happens if the person who's elected president in November dies before he assumes office. It's not automatically assumed that, the vice president-elect will become president or whoever else. There's no constitutional process at the time to resolve that question. And the thing with Lincoln is he was, in terms of popular vote, was a minority. He was elected with less than 40% of the actual vote at the time. The majority of the country did not vote for Lincoln. And in the southern states, he wasn't even on a number of ballots in a number of southern states. So at the time, states were seceding from the Union. So if we don't have a president, we have states seceding, there's all sorts of constitutional and political questions to be explored in this. As you mentioned, the book is called Good Morning, Friends. I do plan it to be part of a series that I call A More Fragile Union. I just think history can be fragile because, I'm a what-if person. I've always wondered, what if something different happened? What if the British won the Battle of Saratoga? Would we all be singing God Save the King now? Other questions like that. What if Hitler had not attacked the Soviet Union? I've been a history person and that sort of thing.
0: Have you started work on other books?
1: Yeah, I have a number of following books outlined. I hope to have book two released here in a few weeks, perhaps. So I am finishing up the editing on that. And each of these books represents one day in history. So this first book is February 23rd, 1861, with Lincoln on the way to Washington, D.C., going through Baltimore. Each day concentrates on that particular day and the events that occur, and it runs through, the political and constitutional consequences and what happens to the Union? Does war automatically happen? Does this assassination change, maybe what some states might or might not do in terms of reaction and all that? So it's some interesting questions.
0: Could this be termed a historical novel?
1: Historical or alternate history novel? I try to stay as close to history in terms of the real people, real historical individuals in the book, and I do have a few fictional characters, but I'd have President Buchanan finishing out his term, the various cabinet members, military, Jefferson Davis at the head of the Confederacy, Beauregard in Charleston overlooking Fort Sumter. So I guess it's sort of like the illustration, if you throw a rock into the pond and the ripples ripple out, so trying to stay close to history, the Lincoln's assassination is the rock. What are the ripples that change history, potentially?
0: And by focusing on one day, that opens up every year, 365.
1: Well, I don't know if I'm going to be writing 365 books, but we will see how this goes.
0: J.K. Rowling has a birthday today.
1: Oh, happy birthday, J.K.
0: Do you know her?
1: Well, not personally, no. So obviously, she's well-known, though. So.
0: Yeah, she's done well. And Harry has, too, Harry Potter.
1: Yeah.
0: All right. So, good morning, friends, from the series More Fragile Union. On your series that you are developing, is it all kind of tied in with politics at all?
1: Politics, constitutional questions, court issues, personality, you know, individuals, who, you know, nobody probably even remembers that a gentleman by the name of Hannibal Hamlin, who was a senator from Maine, was Lincoln's vice president-elect in the first term. He was put on the ballot basically to balance the ticket. Well, he became sort of an asterisk in history. Well, in this situation, does he now become president? And that, that the book explores and the series explores all of that.
0: All right, so I'm assuming you can buy this at local bookshops?
1: So it's available on Amazon. It should be available next week from the Winged Rabbit, which is a gift store on Wingate Street. I'm hoping to maybe have it available other locations, but I'm looking forward to that. If I can, real quick, and something that struck me in writing this is back at the time, America was very angry. Senator Sumner from Massachusetts was actually caned in the Senate by a House representative from South Carolina, beaten almost to his death. And it strikes me just, you know, some parallels today about how angry sometimes we become in politics modern day. I mean, if you disagree with me or I disagree with you, we become enemies today. It's not like you can't disagree, you know, politically or whatever, and have different opinions, you know, and I'm struck about the parallels and maybe the dangers if we continue down this road as a nation, you know. Is that who we want to be and how we solve problems?
0: Yeah, I've heard that said a lot about the I don't want to call them the older politicians, but, you know, they used to, like city council meetings and things like that, they used to berate people and, you know, just say all these things. And then they go out after the meeting, have a cup of coffee or an adult beverage.
1: Yeah. So, I mean, and maybe that's part of what drove me to finally start writing this book. This is a question, you know, this particular sort of scenario has been on my mind for many years, and I just never got around to doing it. But just looking at the world today, you know, is this what we want to be? Is this what we want to leave our kids, the legacy? What becomes of America?
0: Now, can you tip your hand a little bit about the next book that you're working on?
1: Well, the next book obviously would be The Next Day, and the consequences, the outflow from, all right, the person who's supposed to be our president is now dead. What do we do? Who takes over? You know, how does the country run itself? Does it totally collapse? Does the military take over? Does whoever? You know, Winfield Scott was the head of the army at the time. James Buchanan, who's going to be, you know, his term ends in basically a week. And historically, he was like considered one of the weakest presidents in American history, sort of feckless and never wanted to make a decision. So, you know, how do we handle this crisis?
0: So that's The Next Day. And then you have another. and on it goes.
1: That's the plan. So okay. Well, hopefully we'll have a resolution down the road.
0: So you do have 365 books that are in the works. All right. Well, Jonathan, thank you so much. So the name of the book is Good Morning, Friends, and the series, More Fragile Union.
1: Yep.
0: It's available at on Amazon, but yep. Yeah, the Winged Rabbit. I was in there the other day, and really nice lady. And
1: Pat is wonderful.
0: Okay.
1: So you can just go on to Amazon and search for A More Fragile Union. It's listed there. It's available in both the Kindle and a paperback format. So,
0: do you have a publisher?
1: I am self-publishing through Kindle at this point. So through the Amazon app or whatever that generates that. So.
0: Oh, okay. All right. Well, neat. Are you going to do an audio version of the book?
1: I'm looking into what I can do with that. So I have to look into that further to see. I hope so.
0: Because that's your kind of like a high school background, right?
1: I did have a few years at times as a young man working on a radio station as well, yes.
0: With real records?
1: back then, records and 8-track for, you know, advertisers and commercials, you'd stick one cassette in, and you know, this was early 1970s. So
0: No, those weren't 8-tracks. There was just carts. If you erase them to put the next thing on, if you're wearing a watch, you could ruin your watch.
1: Okay,
0: the magnetic field. I get it. I understand. All right. Well, Jonathan, we'll have to get you back. And I'm sure that you have a whole list of local bookstores that you're taking this around to.
1: I'm going to be promoting it as best I can. And I'd love if people, get the book and read it. And please leave a review on Amazon. I'd love to hear people's input about what they think of it. So,
0: all right.
1: And Wynn, thank you for letting me come on.
0: Oh, it's my pleasure to have you here. Jonathan Campbell, author of the book called Good Morning, Friends. And it's part of his series called One More Fragile Union. Jonathan Campbell, our guest this morning, right here on The Wave. Oh, quick question. And I think I know the answer already. I didn't ask you. Who took that picture?
1: That is actually a generated picture I made myself online.
0: Oh, okay.
1: So.
0: All right. It's neat. You want to describe that?
1: So it's a rainy day at a train station, which in the plot of the book is Baltimore, but basically it's Lincoln's top hat on the ground, toppled after the aftermath of him being shot and killed. So, but it's what's left over with a crowd in the background. So
0: very intriguing. All right. Well, Jonathan, thank you so much. And we'll have to get you on for the follow-up when you release the second book, which is what, next week?
1: I don't have a definite date yet, so I'm looking at a few weeks. I just want to make sure everything's edited correctly and I get it all formatted and such. But shortly.
0: Are you your own editor?
1: I am at this point, yes. So
0: that's always dangerous.
1: I know. I do have a wonderful spouse, Allison, my wife, who's got a background in marketing and such. So she looks over my shoulder as well and gives me input. So
0: yeah. You sure you want to say that? Shouldn't it be phrased a different way?
1: I very much appreciate all her support.
0: She's a wonderful person as well, too. Thank you. All right. Well, Jonathan Campbell, thank you once again. From Haverhill, author of the book, Good Morning, Friends. Our guest this morning here on The Wave, 97.9 WHAV.

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1: Good morning. 65 degrees right now in downtown Haverhill at 836, the forecast for today. Meteorologist James Covington says that it is going to be sunny this morning, and then some clouds this afternoon, maybe an isolated shower, and the high of 81 degrees. We'll take a look at the full forecast coming up. In the news, two with Haverhill Connections were among the latest cohort of Transformative Development Initiative, or TDI, fellows who are going to be working in Gateway Cities for 3 years to help accelerate economic growth within designated downtown neighborhoods and commercial districts. Erin Padilla, who recently said that she's stepping down as executive director at Creative Haverhill, is going to be serving within the Cambodia Town neighborhood in Lowell, while Raquelma Vargas, a dean at an alternative high school in Lawrence and wife of State Representative Andy Vargas, is going to be working in the Peabody's Foster Street corridor. Economic Development Secretary Eric Paley, who serves as chair of Mass Development's Board of Directors, said, quote, Mass Development's Transformative Development Initiative has helped Gateway City strengthen local businesses, revitalize commercial districts, and create new economic opportunities. The fellows are at the heart of that work, bringing dedicated capacity to help local partners coordinate efforts, connect with resources, and pursue opportunities for growth. Earlier this year, Mass Development established TDI districts in Lowell and Peabody, as well as Chelsea, Fitchburg, Holyoke, and Malden. TDI fellows, employees of Mass Development, will work in these cities beginning in August to provide what's described as on-the-ground economic development, organizing expertise, and collaborative leadership. Mass Development said Padilla and Vargas will, quote, have access to a range of tools to help accelerate development, including technical assistance, grants, and more. Haverhill was one of the first cities to host a TDI fellow, Noah Koritz, back in 2015. As WHAV reported, at the time, Koritz was tasked with helping to, quote, revitalize the city's Merrimack Street Transformative District, which connects two ends of a vibrant downtown and which the city is developing as an attractive, safe, and diverse place to work, live, study, recreate, dine, and shop. Another Haverhillite, Nate Robertson, became a TDI fellow in Lowell in 2022. Padilla also managed Haverhill's Riverfront Cultural District and previously held leadership roles at a cultural center in Newburgh, Oregon, coordinating exhibitions, cultural festivals, and community development strategies. Vargas most recently served as dean of curriculum, instruction, and student engagement at an alternative high school in Lawrence, where she oversaw school-wide strategy. She has been credited with building cross-sector partnerships, managing grant funding, and designing systems to support student engagement. She has a decade of experience in education as both a classroom educator and a school leader. A National Beat poet laureate Mark Lipman is going to be making a final stop of his Vagabond Poetry Caravan Sunday at Haverhill's Whittier Birthplace. Lipman launched his 6,500-mile journey around the United States with an appearance at Creative Haverhill in April 2025. He received a $2,000 grant from the Haverhill Cultural Council towards his adventure. Lipman's Whittier Birthplace appearance is going to be Sunday afternoon at 2. Appearing on stage with him will be Dan Spears, Haverhill's Poet Laureate, and Lee Eric Friedman, the past Poet Laureate of Swampscott, Bob Whalen, Poet Laureate of Rockport, and Jacqueline Stark. Mark Bohrer, the past Poet Laureate of North Andover, is going to be serving as the Master of Ceremonies, and Matt Belfiore, Executive Director of HC Media, is going to be giving the keynote address. The free event is going to be held in the Gus Reusch Welcome Center at Whittier Birthplace, 305 Whittier Road in Haverhill. In WHAV sports, the Red Sox winners last night, a come-from-behind victory. They beat the A's in West Sacramento 5-4. Tonight they open up a series with the Dodgers in Los Angeles. Tomorrow night, pro soccer, Major League Soccer, the New England Revolution will be in Montreal. And Sunday night, the women's pro soccer team, Boston Legacy, they are going to be in Denver to take on the Summit. Currently, 65 degrees in downtown Haverhill at 8:42. There's always more in the next newscast and at WHAV.net. That's where you can sign up for the Wavelengths Local News e-newspaper. From the Edwin V. Johnson Newsroom, this is Wynn Damon.
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4: From around the world, these are the AP International News headlines. President Donald Trump says a deal has been reached for Hamas to disarm and Israel to withdraw its forces from Gaza. Hamas officials confirmed the group agreed to a roadmap as long as Israel also makes concessions. Israel has not commented on the deal. Residents evacuated from their homes in southwestern Japan have been sleeping in their cars after a powerful earthquake killed at least 34 people and more than 79,000 homes are without water.
5: It's a bad life in Morocco. That's why we get swimming to here.
4: As a recent influx of migrants, many from Morocco, reached the Spanish territory of Ceuta, 18 of them have died. Many drowned, while others were killed in a stampede at Tarajal Beach. Asia's soccer body has joined its European and American counterparts in opposing FIFA president Gianni Infantino's plan for private investors to buy stakes in the World Cup. I'm Karen Shamas.
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7: Wave Weather!
8: Good morning. Now your Wave Weather forecast for Haverhill and the Merrimack Valley. Sunny skies for our Friday morning, then partly cloudy with isolated showers this afternoon, high around 81. South winds 5 to 15 miles per hour. Partly cloudy tonight, area of fog will fall around 64. Southwest winds 10 to 15. Scattered afternoon thunderstorm Saturday, mostly cloudy, topping at around 85. Partly cloudy and breezy Sunday, highs in the mid-80s. I'm WHAV meteorologist James Covington. Your next Wave Weather in 30 minutes.
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It is the Wave 97.9 WHAV and the Magic Lanterns right there. Shame, shame. Hey, good morning. It's Wind for Breakfast, 65 degrees outside the WHAV building at 30 Howe Street, downtown Haverhill. Meteorologist James Covington says it's going to be sunny this morning, partly cloudy this afternoon, maybe an isolated shower, and the high of 81, partly cloudy tonight, areas of fog with a low of 64. Tomorrow, mostly cloudy, some scattered afternoon thunderstorms, 85 degrees, and the Sunday outlook, partly cloudy and breezy, temperature in the mid-80s. Right now is extended forecast for early next week. Some scattered thunderstorms on Monday. It'll be breezy and sunny, less humid on Tuesday. And the high both days in the lower 80s. Traffic-wise, 495 north and southbound in Haverhill. Well, it's moving along. 97 in Haverhill, a little slow around Lafayette Square. Also on Winter Street, 125 Main Street, slow around the lights near the Plasto Line, the downtown area, Basler Bridge, and River Street in Haverhill. Well, they are doing some repaving on that one, so that is slowing things down in that section. MEVA Transit telling us all the buses are operating on or close to schedule. And the next train from Haverhill to Boston is going to be leaving at 9:57. So today is National Mutt Day. If you have a dog who's not a purebred, that's okay. It is.

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Let's listen to Ada Jones with Nighttime at the Zoo, a blue Ambrol cylinder from 1914.

0: Ada was one of the most popular performers of her era, particularly for her duets with Billy Murray and Len Spencer.
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2: 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Attorney Elaine Dalton, 8 Federal Way, Groveland, 978-373-1120, and online at Elaine Dalton.
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2: 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An important part of the program is talking with area newsmakers, giving you a direct link on the latest information on what's happening in the greater Haverhill area. Recently, I spoke with Haverhill Fire Chief Christopher Sassati about the process of getting a new fire truck.
5: 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That started in 23, and it's through pre-build and getting ready for build now. 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
2: In the news, Haverhill's Book Buddies program is recruiting volunteers for the next school year. Matt Webble, an organizer with the Reading Support Program, appeared before Haverhill City Councilors Tuesday night, noting 290 adults have already signed up for this September, but the program needs twice that many. Born out of the COVID-19 pandemic, Book Buddies, which is one adult volunteer with a single third grader in one of seven Haverhill public schools. Adults purchase three books throughout the year for their buddies, as well as a reading journal, and then write personal notes to their assigned student. The books are then integrated into the classroom curriculum by the teachers, who have the students write thank you notes back. Webble explained the details to counselors, several of whom are Book Buddies.
3: So Book Buddy purchases a book and writes a letter to a student, puts it in a Ziploc bag. It's a developmentally appropriate book that's aligned with the student's interests, and that is written, or along with the handwritten letter, is dropped off at one of four geographically strategic locations in Haverhill.
2: Webble explained that letters and books are screened by a team of Book Buddy volunteers and delivered to individual classrooms because the contact between the students and donors is through handwritten letters. The full names of the students are kept private. Webble said initially the program was created to provide resources to students who were stuck at home during the pandemic and did not even own one book. But the program proved so popular with students and teachers, it was continued and expanded to Haverhill's 27 third grade classrooms. Some 575 students will receive books this year.
3: Why do we do this? It's because reading, as we know and as was said, is so important to every aspect of our lives. We know that students reading on grade level by third grade are more likely to have positive outcomes in life, including graduate high school and secure employment. We also know that by the end of third grade, the gap between readers who are strong and readers who are struggling is much harder to.
2: And new this year are volunteers who are translating letters into a student's first language if they are English as a second language learners, so they can read letters in both English and their native tongue. Webble said the buddies come from all walks of life. Among them are current and former teachers, teenagers, grandparents, retirees, some from out of state, and several elected public officials. Webble read a letter from a third grade teacher at Silver Hill Elementary School who wrote the benefits of the program go beyond supporting reading and writing and critical thinking. She also said that it shows students the kindness and caring of adults in their community. While the program has a streamlined budget, Webble said a recent grant from the city's youth and mental health account will help pay for end-of-the-year parties in all 27 classrooms to celebrate student achievement, postage stamps, gift cards for teachers, and replacement books. The program is a joint project of Haverhill Promise and the Haverhill Public Library, and those interested in signing up are advised to go to haverhillpromise.com. The Haverhill Democratic City Committee plans to honor State Representative Ryan Hamilton as its 2026 Distinguished Democrat on August 29th. Hamilton will be honored during the committee's annual Roz McKeon Breakfast Saturday, August 29th from 10 to 11:30 at Maria's Restaurant, Galleria Banquet Room at 85 Essex Street in Haverhill. U.S. Senator Ed Markey and 6th District Congressman Seth Moulton, both candidates for U.S. Senate, were invited to speak along with other Democratic candidates on the Tuesday, September 1st state primary election ballot for statewide, county, and local offices. The committee will also be conducting its straw poll for the September 1st state elections, with results released following the breakfast. The breakfast is open to the public. Tickets are $40 and may be purchased at haverhilldems.org. Those with questions may call Haverhill Democratic City Committee Chair William Cox at 978-373-2360. There's always more in the next newscast and at whav.net, where you can sign up for the Wavelengths Local News e-newspaper. From the Edwin V. Johnson Newsroom, this is Wynn Damon.
0: AP News, I'm Marcela Sanchez. President Trump says he may withdraw and delay Todd Blanche's nomination for Attorney General until Republican Senators John Cornyn and Tom Tillis leave office. The two have demanded written assurances about the settlement of the president's lawsuit against the Internal Revenue Service. Trump has announced a deal for Hamas to disarm in Gaza. The AP's Mike Kempin has more.
4: The president has announced a deal on social media, saying it will be carried out in structured phases. Trump says Hamas will disarm and Israel will withdraw its forces from Gaza. But many hurdles and conditions remain to wind down the war. Neither Hamas nor Israel has given any indication that a deal has been reached. The U.S.-backed ceasefire was reached 9 months ago, but negotiations between Israel and Hamas have deadlocked over the implementation of its second phase, including the disarmament of Hamas and the reconstruction of Gaza. Mike Hempen, Washington.
0: Trump is taking today's cabinet meeting on the road to the Camp David presidential retreat in Maryland. It'll be the first cabinet meeting at Camp David in Trump's second term. Millions of older adults on Medicare prescription drug coverage could face higher monthly costs in 2027 after the Trump administration ended a temporary subsidy program that's helped offset premiums for the past 2 years. The program was implemented by the Biden administration to lower Medicare Part D prescription drug costs in response to the effects of the 2022 Inflation Reduction Act. The president says some 60,000 migrants have entered the Spanish territory from Morocco in the past 24 hours. This man, Salad, crossed the border. He spoke to the AP.
5: We don't have a good medicine, and we don't have good teachers, and it's a bad life.
0: At least 34 migrants have died in the process. This is AP News.
6: AP Sports, I'm Donna Warder. The Chicago Cubs beat the St. Louis Cardinals 4-2. Alex Bregman drove in the go-ahead run with a 10th inning double. The White Sox beat the Yankees 2-1 in 11 innings, winning their second straight game. It was Tampa Bay 3, Texas 2, Minnesota 4, Kansas City 3, the Braves 5, Nationals 4, the Reds 3, Pirates 2, the Mets 4, Marlins 2, the Red Sox 5, Athletics 4. The Padres saw their 5-game winning streak snapped, losing to the Giants 4-1. And it was the Dodgers 6, the Mariners 2. Asia's soccer body has joined opposition to FIFA and Gianni Infantino's plan for private investors to buy stakes in the World Cup. And senior FIFA advisor Carlos Cordero, who represented the soccer body on the White House task force for the World Cup, has resigned in protest of the private equity plan. Donna Warder, AP Sports.
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8: Good morning. Now your wave weather forecast for Haverhill and the Merrimack Valley. Sunny skies for Friday morning, then partly cloudy with isolated showers. This afternoon, high around 81. South winds 5 to 15 miles per hour. Partly cloudy tonight, areas of fog will fall around 64. Southwest winds 10 to 15. Scattered afternoon thunderstorm Saturday, mostly cloudy, topping at around 85. Partly cloudy and breezy Sunday, highs in the mid-80s. I'm WHAV meteorologist James Covington. Your next wave weather in 30 minutes.
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0: Haverhill's Museum of Printing is offering two art workshops for kids each Thursday in August at 10 a.m. and again at 12 noon. Parents are welcome to stay and assist. The series kicks off with a papermaking workshop on Thursday, August 6th, and continues with foam hand printing on Thursday, August 13th, simple scrap journal making on Thursday, August 20th, and historic printing using the museum's historic collection of type and woodcuts on Thursday, August 27th. Workshops are $10. Those interested in registering are advised to go to museumofprinting.org. The museum is located at 15 Thornton Ave, Haverhill. The MEVA Route 1 bus stops at Thornton Avenue near the museum. 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In the Edwin B. Johnson Newsroom, this is Jennifer Cosgrove.

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3: From around the world, these are the AP International News headlines. President Donald Trump says a deal has been reached for Hamas to disarm and Israel to withdraw its forces from Gaza. Hamas officials confirmed the group agreed to a roadmap as long as Israel also makes concessions.
4: After the Trump administration ended a temporary subsidy program that has helped offset premiums for the past 2 years. The program was implemented by the Biden administration to lower Medicare Part D prescription drug costs in response to the effects of the 2022 Inflation Reduction Act. Colin Gray, the man who gave his son the gun he used to kill two students and two teachers at Appalachee High School in Georgia, has been sentenced to 15 years in prison. Colin Gray's sentencing comes days after his son, Colt Gray, was sentenced to life in prison without the possibility of parole in the September 2024 shooting. I'm Marcela Sanchez.
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6: Good morning. Now your wave weather forecast for Haverhill and the Merrimack Valley. Sunny skies for Friday morning, then partly cloudy with isolated showers. This afternoon, high around 81. South winds 5 to 15 miles per hour. Partly cloudy tonight, areas of fog will fall around 64. Southwest winds 10 to 15. Scattered afternoon thunderstorm Saturday, mostly cloudy, topping at around 85. Partly cloudy and breezy Sunday, highs in the mid-80s. I'm WHAV meteorologist James Covington. Your next wave weather in 30 minutes.
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0: 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Daytime cruises are 75 minutes long and sunset trips from 6 to 8 p.m. Meet some of Haverhill's bald eagles and the rest of the river's spectacular wildlife as you take in the beauty of the Merrimack that you just can't see from the land aboard the 30-passenger Rachel Carson. Full information and reservations are at harbortours.com.
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6: A Polestar postmortem. This is Jeff Gilbert with a Car Chronicles test drive. The complicated U.S. relationship with China killed the Polestar EV brand, but I'm not really sure they would have survived anyway. Polestar sold fewer than 2,000 vehicles in the U.S. in the first half of this year. Sales fell 42% from last year after federal tax credits went away. Now, I never really warmed up to Polestar's vehicles. Last summer, they took me to Montreal for a brand immersion, and I really tried to understand what made them special. And I couldn't. Their infotainment systems were complicated, and AM radio wasn't available. Polestar's vehicles weren't bad, but when you saw what other luxury brands, particularly Cadillac, were doing with their EVs, and the cachet that brands like Tesla and now Rivian have, Polestar kind of got lost in the shuffle. With a Car Chronicles test drive, I'm Jeff.

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1: WHAV LP Haverhill. Here's the latest WHAV news. I'm Wynn Damon. Two with Haverhill Connections are among the latest cohort of Transformative Development Initiative, or TDI, fellows who will work in gateway cities for 3 years to help accelerate economic growth within designated downtown neighborhoods and commercial districts. Erin Padilla, who recently said that she's stepping down as executive director of Creative Haverhill, will serve within the Cambodia Town neighborhood in Lowell, while Raquelma Vargas, a dean at an alternative high school in Lawrence and wife of State Representative Andy Vargas, will work in Peabody's Foster Street corridor. Economic Development Secretary Eric Paley, who serves as chair of Mass Development's Board of Directors, said, quote, Mass Development's Transformative Development Initiative has helped Gateway City strengthen local businesses, revitalize commercial districts, and create new economic opportunities. The fellows are at the heart of that work, bringing dedicated capacity to help local partners coordinate efforts, connect with resources, and pursue opportunities for growth. Earlier this year, Mass Development established TDI districts in Lowell and Peabody, as well as Chelsea, Fitchburg, Holyoke, and Malden. TDI fellows, employees of Mass Development, will work in these cities beginning in August to provide what's described as on-the-ground economic development organizing expertise and collaborative leadership. Mass Development said Padilla and Vargas will, quote, have access to a range of tools to help accelerate development, including technical assistance, grants, and more. Haverhill was one of the first cities to host a TDI fellow, Nora Koritz, back in 2015. As WHAV reported at the time, Koritz was tasked with helping to, quote, revitalize the city's Merrimack Street Transformative District, which connects two ends of a vibrant downtown, and which the city is developing as an alternative, safe, and diverse place to work, live, study, recreate, dine, and shop. Another Haverhillite, Nate Robertson, became a TDI fellow in Lowell in 2022. Padilla also managed Haverhill's Riverfront Cultural District and previously held leadership roles at the Shehalem Cultural Center in Newburgh, Oregon, coordinating exhibitions, cultural festivals, and community development strategies. Vargas most recently served as Dean of Curriculum, Instruction, and Student Engagement at an alternative high school in Lawrence, where she oversaw school-wide strategy. She's been credited with building cross-sector partnerships, managing grant funding, and designing systems to support student engagement. She has a decade of experience in education as both a classroom educator and school leader. Legislative negotiators this week unveiled a compromise on the closely watched bill that would broaden protections against federal immigration enforcement while preserving one key area of cooperation with federal authorities, the Department of Corrections' existing partnership with U.S. Immigration and Customs Enforcement. Representative Andy Vargas said keeping the Department of Corrections agreement was consistent with the original proposal developed by the Black and Latino Caucus after hearing concerns from immigrant communities. He said, quote, we heard feedback that, hey, they were coming to look for some guy that we knew committed a serious crime, but in looking for him, they picked up all these other people that just happened to be in the vicinity. Asked why the existing Corrections Department agreement remains intact, Representative Daniel Cahill said lawmakers thought it reduced the likelihood that ICE would conduct enforcement operations in neighborhoods while searching for people already facing deportation after serving felony sentences. The conference committee was tasked with reconciling differences between the bills the House and Senate approved this spring. Conferees said the compromise adopts the Senate's broader approach to sensitive locations, expanding protections against warrantless civil immigration arrests from courthouses to include public schools, child care centers, and health care facilities. The compromise also writes into statute principles established by the Supreme Judicial Court in Lund versus Commonwealth, which held that Massachusetts officers lack the authority to detain someone solely based on a federal civil immigration detainer unless state law authorizes it. Senator Cindy Friedman, Senate Conference Chair, said the bill goes beyond relying on court precedent by placing those limits directly in statute, saying, quote, Lund was a court decision, and it basically clarified that it is not the role of state or local government to engage in immigration enforcement. That is a federal responsibility. The legislation would also expressly prohibit officers from asking about a person's immigration or citizenship status during routine traffic stops solely for immigration enforcement purposes. Friedman said provisions include new protections at, quote, sensitive community locations, a prohibition on new agreements between local and state governments and ICE, restrictions on questioning people about immigration status during routine policing, new civil liability for Immigration and Customs Enforcement agents, oversight of immigration detention agreements, protections for victims of crime, and expanded safeguards for people held in state custody. One of the most significant centered on where ICE officers could conduct warrantless civil immigration arrests. The House bill protected state courthouses, while the Senate extended those protections to additional settings. Friedman explained evolving reports of immigration enforcement activity drove negotiators to expand the bill. The agreement requires acceptance by both branches before it can be sent to Governor Mark Healey, who earlier Wednesday said the measure was top of mind and expressed hope that it would reach her desk before the legislature concludes scheduled formal sessions this week. And National Beat Poet Laureate Mark Lipman is going to be making the final stop of his Vagabond Poetry Caravan Sunday at Haverhill's Whittier Birthplace. Lipman launched his 6,500-mile journey around the United States with an appearance at Creative Haverhill in April 2025. He received a $2,000 grant from the Haverhill Cultural Council towards his adventure. Lipman's Whittier Birthplace appearance is going to be Sunday at 2. Appearing on stage with him will be Dan Spears, Haverhill's Poet Laureate, Lee Eric Friedman, a past Poet Laureate of Swampscott, Bob Whalen, Poet Laureate of Rockport, and Jacqueline Stark. Mark Bohr, the past Poet Laureate of North Andover, serves as the Master of Ceremonies. And Matt Belfior, Executive Director of HC Media, is going to be giving the keynote address. The free event is going to be held in the Gus Rausch Welcome Center at Whittier Birthplace, 305 Whittier Road in Haverhill. In WHAV sports, the Red Sox are in Los Angeles tonight to play the Dodgers. Major League Soccer, the New England Revolution tomorrow night will be in Montreal. And women's pro soccer, the Boston Legacy, will be in Denver Sunday night. There's always more in the next newscast and at WHAV.net, where you can sign up for the Wavelengths Local News e-newspaper. From the Edwin V. Johnson Newsroom, this is Wynn Damon.
0: AP News, I'm Marcela Sanchez. President Trump says a deal has been reached for Hamas to disarm and for Israel to withdraw its forces from Gaza. A Hamas official said today they have reached an agreement on disarmament, the most crucial part of the ceasefire deal. But Israel did not give an indication that they had agreed. In the Spanish territory of Ceuta, about 60,000 migrants have entered from Morocco in the past 24 hours, according to the country's president, Juan Jesus Vivas. That's equivalent to 70% of the city's regular population. At least 41 migrants have died attempting the crossing. Spain's Prime Minister Pedro Sanchez visited Ceuta and blamed human smugglers for the crisis. Firefighters in southwestern France are working to control the last hotspots of a massive wildfire. Government officials say lower temperatures and higher humidity are helping firefighters. The blaze has burned an area four times the size of Paris, forcing thousands to evacuate. A father who gave his son a gun used to kill four people at a Georgia high school was sentenced to 15 years in prison. The AP's Ed Donahue has more.
2: Colin Gray was convicted of charges including second-degree murder and involuntary manslaughter. His now 16-year-old son, Colt Gray, was sentenced to life in prison this week. Shayna Aspinwall's husband was one of the two teachers killed.
3: He did not pull the trigger, but purchased and left a firearm accessible to a minor. My husband was a responsible gun owner that properly locked his guns up away from our children.
2: She wanted the maximum sentence. Judge Nicholas Prim says his heart breaks for everyone in the courtroom.
4: It is clear you failed as a parent. you did not provide a stable household.
2: The judge also said punishing crimes of negligence is especially hard because there is no intent to commit a crime. I'm Ed Donahue.
0: This is AP News. A SpaceX rocket is on a collision course with the moon. AP correspondent Donna Warder has more.
5: Space tracking experts say that on Wednesday, a drifting SpaceX rocket unintentionally will slam into the moon after launching two lunar landers more than a year ago. Space tracking expert Bill Gray says impact could be near Einstein Crater on the moon's sunlit western limb at seven times the speed of sound. But scientists aren't too concerned about the piece of space junk as more and more items cram into orbit. The space crash is expected to happen in the wee hours Wednesday, and eastern parts of the U.S. and Canada, as well as much of South America, are expected to get the best views. I'm Donna Warder.
0: Rescuers searching for 10 climbers missing after an avalanche on Pakistan's Broad Peak have located four bodies. The crew will continue to search for the other six despite adverse weather that's disrupted helicopter flights. I'm Marcela Sanchez, AP News.
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7: Good morning. Now your wave weather forecast for Haverhill and the Merrimack Valley. Sunny skies for our Friday morning, then partly cloudy with isolated showers. This afternoon, high around 81. South winds 5 to 15 miles per hour. Partly cloudy tonight, areas of fog will fall around 64. Southwest winds 10 to 15. Scattered afternoon thunderstorm Saturday, mostly cloudy, topping at around 85. Partly cloudy and breezy Sunday, highs in the mid-80s. I'm WHAV meteorologist James Covington. Your next wave weather in 30 minutes.
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2: 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In the Edwin B. Johnson Newsroom, this is Jennifer Cosgrove.

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4: I'm Marcela Sanchez with an AP News Minute. A FIFA advisor on the White House's World Cup panel has resigned to protest the private equity plan.
5: Senior FIFA advisor Carlos Cordero is resigning as an advisor to FIFA President Gianni Infantino. He says it's in protest of FIFA and Infantino's plan for private investors to buy stakes in the World Cup. Cordero represented FIFA on the White House task force for the World Cup. He says, "I cannot stand by while FIFA considers selling a stake in the World Cup." Cordero, a former Goldman Sachs banker and the former U.S. Soccer Federation president, says, "Let me be clear, I had no involvement in this proposal, and I oppose it unequivocally." I'm Donna Warder.
4: Amazon and resurgent stocks of computer chip makers are leading the U.S. stock market higher, even as oil prices rise and worries about inflation weigh on the bond market. More stories at apnews.com. I'm Marcela Sanchez.
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7: Good morning. Now your wave weather forecast for Haverhill and the Merrimack Valley. Sunny skies for our Friday morning, then partly cloudy with isolated showers. This afternoon, high around 81, south winds 5 to 15 miles per hour. Partly cloudy tonight, areas of fog will fall around 64, southwest winds 10 to 15. Scattered afternoon thunderstorm Saturday, mostly cloudy, topping at around 85. Partly cloudy and breezy Sunday, highs in the mid-80s. I'm WHAV meteorologist James Covington. Your next way weather in 30 minutes.
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5: 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Participants should expect to go home with two pieces of jewelry. 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In the Edwin B. Johnson Newsroom, this is Jennifer Cosgrove.

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2: The latest WHAV news. I'm Wynn Damon. Haverhill's Book Buddies program is recruiting volunteers for the next school year. Matt Wemmel, an organizer with the Reading Support Program, appeared before Haverhill City Council Tuesday night, noting 290 adults have already signed up for this September, but the program needs twice that many. Born out of the COVID-19 pandemic, Book Buddies matches one adult volunteer with a single third grader in one of seven Haverhill public schools. Adults purchase three books throughout the year for their buddies, as well as a reading journal, and then write personal notes to their assigned student. The books are then integrated into the classroom curriculum by the teachers, who have the students write thank you notes back. Webble explained the details to counselors, several of whom are Book Buddies.
3: So Book Buddy purchases a book and writes a letter to a student, puts it in a Ziploc bag. It's a developmentally appropriate book that's aligned with the student's interests, and that is written, or along with the handwritten letter, is dropped off at one of four geographically strategic locations in Haverhill.
2: Webble explained letters and books are screened by a team of Book Buddy volunteers and delivered to individual classrooms. Because the contact between the students and donors is through handwritten letters, the full names of the students are kept private. Webble said initially the program was created to provide resources to students who were stuck at home during the pandemic and didn't even own one book. But the program proved so popular with students and teachers, it was continued and expanded to Haverhill's 27 third grade classrooms. Some 575 students will receive books this year.
3: Why do we do this? It's because reading, as we know and as was said, is so important to every aspect of our lives. We know that students reading on grade level by third grade are more likely to have positive outcomes in life, including graduate high school and secure employment.
2: Webble said they also know that by the end of third grade, the gap between readers who are strong and readers who are struggling is much harder to make up down the road. New this year are volunteers who are translating letters into a student's first language if they are English as a second language learner, so they can read letters in both English and their native tongue. Webble said that buddies come from all walks of life. Among them are current and former teachers, teenagers, grandparents, retirees, some from out of state, and several elected public officials. Webble read a letter from a third-grade teacher at Silver Hill Elementary School who wrote the benefits of the program go beyond supporting reading and writing and critical thinking. She also said it shows students the kindness and caring of adults in their community. While the program has a streamlined budget, Webble said a recent grant from the city's youth and mental health account will help pay for end-of-the-year parties in all 27 classrooms to celebrate student achievement, postage stamps, gift cards for teachers, and replacement books. The program is a joint project of Haverhill Promise and the Haverhill Public Library. Those interested in signing up are advised to go to haverhillpromise.com. A 32-year-old is scheduled to be arraigned today for the alleged murder of a 44-year-old Haverhill man a week ago in Lawrence. Essex County District Attorney Paul Tucker's office said yesterday Edgar Morales is going to be arraigned for the fatal shooting of Domingo Rivera of Haverhill early Thursday morning, July 23rd, on Bay Road in Lawrence. The district attorney's office said Massachusetts State Police detectives obtained an arrest warrant Thursday for Morales. He's expected to be arraigned this afternoon in Lawrence District Court. The circumstances behind the alleged murder were not immediately released. Rivera's death was one of two that Tucker's office called unrelated deaths July 23rd in Lawrence that were under investigation. The other death involved a woman found that afternoon in the Merrimack River. She was not identified. The Haverhill Democratic City Committee plans to honor State Representative Ryan Hamilton as its 2026 Distinguished Democrat on August 29th. Hamilton is going to be honored during the committee's annual Roz McKeon breakfast that day from 10 to 11:30 in the morning at Maria's Restaurant, Galleria Banquet Room at 85 Essex Street in Haverhill. U.S. Senator Edward Markey and 6th District Congressman Seth Moulton, both candidates for U.S. Senate, were invited to speak, along with other Democratic candidates, on the Tuesday, September 1st state primary election ballot for statewide, county, and local offices. The committee will also be conducting its straw poll for the September 1st state election, with results released following the breakfast. The breakfast is open to the public. Tickets are $40 and may be purchased at haverhilldems.org. Those with questions may call Haverhill Democratic City Committee Chair William Cox at 978-373-2360. And drivers going through Haverhill's Wart Hill Business Park Friday night and most nights next week will be detoured as the Interstate 495 southbound exit closes for work on a replacement Wart Hill Connector Bridge. Massachusetts Department of Transportation officials said yesterday that there will be overnight closings of the I-495 southbound exit 106 off-ramp to the Wart Hill Connector, formerly known as Industrial Avenue, in Haverhill. The off-ramp will be closed tonight and from Tuesday, August 4th, to Friday, August 7th, from 9 p.m. to 5 a.m. the following morning. The work is part of an ongoing $337 million multi-bridge replacement project for I-495 over the Merrimack River, I-495 over Route 110-113, and Industrial Avenue over I-495 in Haverhill. Approximately 20-minute mobile roadblocks on I-495 northbound and southbound are scheduled on Tuesday, August 4th from 1 to 4 in the morning. Route 110-113, Merrimack Street in Methuen, will be temporarily closed Thursday, August 13th, and Friday, August 14th, from 9 p.m. to early morning hours the following day. There will be overnight temporary mobile roadblocks on I-495 northbound and southbound to allow National Grid to raise overhead power lines near mile marker 105 between exits 105 and 106. Temporary roadblocks will be used in the early morning hours, Tuesday, August 4th, between 1 and 4 a.m. Each temporary roadblock will have a maximum duration of 20 minutes in order to reduce traffic impacts. There will be overnight closings of Route 110-113, Merrimack Street, Methuen, for structural steel erection of the new I-495 Stage 1 bridge. The closings will extend from the Route 110-113 intersection in Methuen to the I-495 exit 107 on-ramp for I-495 southbound in Haverhill. Closings occur on Thursday, August 13th and Friday, August 14th from 9 p.m. to early morning hours the following day. In WHAV sports, the Red Sox are in Los Angeles tonight to play the Dodgers. Major League Soccer, the New England Revolution tomorrow night will be in Montreal. And women's pro soccer, the Boston Legacy, will be in Denver Sunday night. There's always more in the next newscast and at WHAV.net, where you can sign up for the Wavelengths Local News e-newspaper. From the Edwin V. Johnson Newsroom, this is Wynn Damon.
0: AP News. Good morning, I'm Ed Donahue. Hamas has confirmed it will disarm as part of a deal announced by President Trump. The AP's Sam Mednick reports there are many obstacles that lie ahead.
4: This could take an extremely long time, and it's unclear if it will happen at all. Officials said that Hamas has agreed to a roadmap to disarm, but it is contingent also on Israel also fulfilling its part of the deal, which is stopping the hostilities as well as withdrawing from the areas of Gaza that it controls, which is more than half of the enclave at this point.
0: Hamas also said laying down its heavy weapons, which would come later in the process, was contingent on the creation of a Palestinian state, something Israel's government strongly rejects. President Trump is taking his next cabinet meeting on the road today to Camp David in Maryland. Earthquake survivors in Japan are sleeping in cars in sweltering heat as the death toll rises to 34.
5: Hirokazu Sato, a father of three, lost his home after the magnitude 7.1 earthquake hit Kumamoto Prefecture on Tuesday. He was worried his one-year-old baby will disturb other people in the evacuation center. Like many others, Sato and his family decided to live in their car for the time being. Nearly 19,000 homes were still without electricity. electricity. Meanwhile, concerns were growing about illness, including from the sweltering heat. More than 9,000 people were staying in the roughly 400 shelters where power sources were being added to provide air conditioning. I'm Karen Shamas.
0: Major oil companies reported massive profits while fighting between Iran and the U.S. impeded petroleum shipments. A woman deported to Mexico despite having legal permission to remain in the U.S. filed suit against the federal government. U.S. officials notified her they intend to terminate her permission due to what it called unauthorized travel related to her deportation. This is AP News.
6: I'm Damian Troisi, and this is Markets in a Minute. Stocks swerved between gains and losses in morning trading Friday as Wall Street closes out a choppy July. The S&P 500 fell 0.4% after quickly shedding a 0.7% gain. The Dow fell 186 points or 0.4%. The Nasdaq Composite fell 0.3%. Amazon surged after reporting much stronger profit for its latest quarter than analysts expected. But Apple slumped and acted as a big counterweight. Rising oil prices are adding to worries about inflation. Treasury yields jumped in the bond market. Stocks were mixed in Europe after markets in Asia closed mostly higher. Damian Troisi, New York.
0: Oprah Winfrey says at the end of the year, she will close the school for underprivileged girls she set up in South Africa two decades ago. The Oprah Winfrey Leadership Academy for Girls opened in 2007 after conversations with Nelson Mandela about educating girls. I'm Ed Donahue, AP News.
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8: Good morning. Now your wave weather forecast for Haverhill and the Merrimack Valley. Sunny skies for our Friday morning, then partly cloudy with isolated showers. This afternoon, high around 81. South winds 5 to 15 miles per hour. Partly cloudy tonight, areas of fog will fall around 64. Southwest winds 10 to 15. Scattered afternoon thunderstorm Saturday, mostly cloudy, topping at around 85. Partly cloudy and breezy Sunday, highs in the mid-80s. I'm WHAV meteorologist James Covington. Your next wave weather in 30 minutes.
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2: 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In the Edwin B. Johnson Newsroom, this is Jennifer Cosgrove.

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3: Good morning, I'm Ed Donahue with an AP News Minute. FIFA's Chief Operating Officer Kevin Lamour tells the AP staff was deceived by Gianni Infantino's lack of openness while planning a scheme to sell a World Cup stake to private investors linked to President Trump's family. A top FIFA official has resigned. Lamour is staying on. UEFA member countries agreed to boycott FIFA competitions. Dr. Dan Plumley is senior lecturer in sport finance at Loughborough University.
4: We're about to see a game of who blinks first, aren't we? You know, we've seen UEFA come out with a very strong statement last night around boycotting this, the World Cup as an example, or FIFA competitions. If this goes ahead, all of FIFA competitions, and FIFA doubling down and saying, you know, we're backing this plan.
3: Infantino proposed spinning off FIFA's commercial businesses, including World Cups, into a $20 billion subsidiary with 20% owned by private investors. I'm Ed Donahue.
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5: Good morning. Now your wave weather forecast for Haverhill and the Merrimack Valley. Sunny skies for Friday morning, then partly cloudy with isolated showers. This afternoon, high around 81. South winds 5 to 15 miles per hour. Partly cloudy tonight, areas of fog will fold around 64. Southwest winds 10 to 15. Scattered afternoon thunderstorm Saturday, mostly cloudy, topping at around 85. Partly cloudy and breezy Sunday, highs in the mid-80s. I'm WHAV meteorologist James Covington. Your next wave weather in 30 minutes.
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2: Here's the latest WHAV news. I'm Wynn Damon. Two with Haverhill Connections are among the latest cohort of Transformative Development Initiative, or TDI, fellows who will work in gateway cities for 3 years to help accelerate economic growth within designated downtown neighborhoods and commercial districts. Erin Padilla, who recently said that she's stepping down as executive director of Creative Haverhill, will serve within the Cambodia Town neighborhood in Lowell, while Raquelma Vargas, a dean at an alternative high school in Lawrence and wife of State Representative Andy Vargas, will work in Peabody's Foster Street corridor. Economic Development Secretary Eric Paley, who serves as chair of Mass Development's Board of Directors, said, quote, Mass Development's Transformative Development Initiative has helped Gateway City strengthen local businesses, revitalize commercial districts, and create new economic opportunities. The fellows are at the heart of that work, bringing dedicated capacity to help local partners coordinate efforts, connect with resources, and pursue opportunities for growth. Earlier this year, Mass Development established TDI districts in Lowell and Peabody, as well as Chelsea, Fitchburg, Holyoke, and Malden. TDI fellows, employees of Mass Development, will work in these cities beginning in August to provide what's described as on-the-ground economic development organizing expertise and collaborative leadership. Mass Development said Padilla and Vargas will, quote, have access to a range of tools to help accelerate development, including technical assistance, grants, and more. Haverhill was one of the first cities to host a TDI fellow, Nora Koritz, back in 2015. As WHAV reported at the time, Koritz was tasked with helping to, quote, revitalize the city's Merrimack Street Transformative District, which connects two ends of a vibrant downtown, and which the city is developing as an alternative, safe, and diverse place to work, live, study, recreate, dine, and shop. Another Haverhillite, Nate Robertson, became a TDI fellow in Lowell in 2022. Padilla also managed Haverhill's Riverfront Cultural District and previously held leadership roles at the Shehalem Cultural Center in Newburgh, Oregon, coordinating exhibitions, cultural festivals, and community development strategies. Vargas most recently served as Dean of Curriculum, Instruction, and Student Engagement at an alternative high school in Lawrence, where she oversaw school-wide strategy. She's been credited with building cross-sector partnerships, managing grant funding, and designing systems to support student engagement. She has a decade of experience in education as both a classroom educator and school leader. Legislative negotiators this week unveiled a compromise on the closely watched bill that would broaden protections against federal immigration enforcement while preserving one key area of cooperation with federal authorities, the Department of Corrections' existing partnership with U.S. Immigration and Customs Enforcement. Representative Andy Vargas said keeping the Department of Corrections agreement was consistent with the original proposal developed by the Black and Latino Caucus after hearing concerns from immigrant communities. He said, quote, we heard feedback that, hey, they were coming to look for some guy that we knew committed a serious crime, but in looking for him, they picked up all these other people that just happened to be in the vicinity. Asked why the existing Corrections Department agreement remains intact, Representative Daniel Cahill said lawmakers thought it reduced the likelihood that ICE would conduct enforcement operations in neighborhoods while searching for people already facing deportation after serving felony sentences. The conference committee was tasked with reconciling differences between the bills the House and Senate approved this spring. Conferees said the compromise adopts the Senate's broader approach to sensitive locations, expanding protections against warrantless civil immigration arrests from courthouses to include public schools, child care centers, and health care facilities. The compromise also writes into statute principles established by the Supreme Judicial Court in Lund versus Commonwealth, which held that Massachusetts officers lack the authority to detain someone solely based on a federal civil immigration detainer unless state law authorizes it. Senator Cindy Friedman, Senate Conference Chair, said the bill goes beyond relying on court precedent by placing those limits directly in statute, saying, quote, Lund was a court decision, and it basically clarified that it is not the role of state or local government to engage in immigration enforcement. That is a federal responsibility. The legislation would also expressly prohibit officers from asking about a person's immigration or citizenship status during routine traffic stops solely for immigration enforcement purposes. Friedman said provisions include new protections at, quote, sensitive community locations, a prohibition on new agreements between local and state governments and ICE, restrictions on questioning people about immigration status during routine policing, new civil liability for Immigration and Customs Enforcement agents, oversight of immigration detention agreements, protections for victims of crime, and expanded safeguards for people held in state custody. One of the most significant centered on where ICE officers could conduct warrantless civil immigration arrests. The House bill protected state courthouses, while the Senate extended those protections to additional settings. Friedman explained evolving reports of immigration enforcement activity drove negotiators to expand the bill. The agreement requires acceptance by both branches before it can be sent to Governor Mark Healey, who earlier Wednesday said the measure was top of mind and expressed hope that it would reach her desk before the legislature concludes scheduled formal sessions this week. And National Beat Poet Laureate Mark Lipman is going to be making the final stop of his Vagabond Poetry Caravan Sunday at Haverhill's Whittier birthplace. Lipman launched his 6,500-mile journey around the United States with an appearance at Creative Haverhill in April 2025. He received a $2,000 grant from the Haverhill Cultural Council towards his adventure. Lipman's Whittier birthplace appearance is going to be Sunday at 2. Appearing on stage with him will be Dan Spears, Haverhill's Poet Laureate, Lee Eric Friedman, a past Poet Laureate of Swampscott, Bob Whalen, Poet Laureate of Rockport, and Jacqueline Stark. Mark Bohr, the past Poet Laureate of North Andover, serves as the Master of Ceremonies. Matt Belfiore, Executive Director of HC Media, gives the keynote address. The free event is going to be held in the Gus Roosh Welcome Center at Whittier Birthplace, 305 Whittier Road in Haverhill. In WHAV sports, the Red Sox are in Los Angeles tonight to play the Dodgers. Major League Soccer, the New England Revolution tomorrow night will be in Montreal. And women's pro soccer, the Boston Legacy, will be in Denver Sunday night. There's always more in the next newscast and at WHAV.net, where you can sign up for the Wavelengths Local News e-newspaper. From the Edwin V. Johnson Newsroom, this is Wynn Damon.
0: AP News, I'm Ed Donahue. Hamas confirmed it will disarm as part of a deal announced by President Trump that also requires Israel to end its strikes and withdraw from Gaza. The reaction from Tel Aviv? Ron Ackerman says this agreement with Hamas is as bad as all the agreements President Trump signs. But I think Israel should agree to this agreement, and that we will also prove that no one can be trusted. Should Hamas remain in power, they are in power anyway, no one will move them from there. Hamas also said laying down its heavy weapons, which would come later in the process, was contingent on the creation of a Palestinian state, something Israel rejects. FIFA's chief operating officer Kevin Lamour tells the AP staff was deceived by Gianni Infantino's lack of openness while planning a scheme to sell a World Cup stake to private investors linked to President Trump's family. A top FIFA official has resigned. Lamour is staying on. UEFA member countries agreed to boycott FIFA competitions. Dr. Dan Plumley is senior lecturer in sport finance at Loughborough University.
3: We're about to see a game of who blinks first, aren't we? You know, we've seen UEFA come out with a very strong statement last night around boycotting the World Cup as an example, or FIFA competitions, if this goes ahead, all of FIFA competitions, and FIFA doubling down and saying, you know, we're backing this plan.
0: Infantino proposed spinning off FIFA's commercial businesses, including World Cups, into a $20 billion subsidiary with 20% owned by private investors. President Trump is meeting with his cabinet at Camp David in Maryland. Firefighters are battling the last hot spots of a monster wildfire in the southwest of France. stocks have moved higher on Wall Street. More information at apnews.com. This is AP News. A SpaceX rocket is on a collision course with the moon.
4: Space tracking experts say that on Wednesday, a drifting SpaceX rocket unintentionally will slam into the moon after launching two lunar landers more than a year ago. Space tracking expert Bill Gray says impact could be near Einstein Crater on the moon's sunlit western limb at seven times the speed of sound. But scientists aren't too concerned about the piece of space junk as more and more items cram into orbit. The space crash is expected to happen in the wee hours Wednesday, and eastern parts of the U.S. and Canada, as well as much of South America, are expected to get the best views. I'm Donna Water.
0: A British man charged with negligence in his three-year-old son's death in Cyprus is asking for court permission to attend the funeral in the U.K. The family was on vacation when the boy fell from a hotel window. The circumstances remain unclear. I'm Ed Donahue, AP News.
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6: Good afternoon. Now your wave weather forecast for Haverhill and the Merrimack Valley. Isolated showers for Friday afternoon, partly cloudy with a high near 81. South winds 5 to 15 miles per hour. Partly cloudy tonight, areas of fog will fold around 64. Southwest winds 10 to 15. Saturday afternoon thunderstorm Saturday, mostly cloudy, topping at around 85. Partly cloudy and breezy Sunday, ice in the mid-80s. I'm WHAV meteorologist James Covington. Your next wave weather in 30 minutes.

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4: 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Recently, I spoke with Haverhill Fire Chief Christopher Sassati about the process of getting a new fire truck.
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6: I'm Ed Donahue with an AP News Minute. President Trump has taken his cabinet meeting on the road to Camp David in Maryland. The president praised all the work being done by his administration. He says the border is the safest in the world.
7: If we're not in office, our country will be invaded at levels that made Spain look small time. And when I watched it, I said, boy, I said, I'm going to say it because I knew you were going to be at Camp David. And I say, that's going to be a talking point for the midterms.
6: The president says Iran is being decimated.
7: They have no Navy, they have no Air Force, they have no anti-aircraft. Doesn't mean they don't have any capability. They have some, but very little. We just want to win. We don't want to have them. It's very simple. They cannot have a nuclear weapon.
6: But there are no signs of progress in trying to end the war with Iran. More information at apnews.com. I'm Ed Donahue.
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8: Good afternoon. Now your Wave weather forecast for Haverhill and the Merrimack Valley. Isolated showers for Friday afternoon. Partly cloudy with a high near 81. South winds 5 to 15 miles per hour. Partly cloudy tonight, areas of fog will fall around 64. Southwest winds 10 to 15. Scattered afternoon thunderstorm Saturday, mostly cloudy, topping at around 85. Partly cloudy and breezy Sunday, highs in the mid-80s. I'm WHAV meteorologist James Covington. Your next Wave weather in 30 minutes.
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5: National Beat Poet Laureate Mark Littman will make the final stop of his vagabond poetry caravan at Haverhill's Whittier birthplace. Littman launched his 6,500-mile journey around the United States with an appearance at Creative Haverhill in April of 2025. He received a $2,000 grant from the Haverhill Cultural Council toward his adventure. Lipman's Whittier Birthplace appearance will be held Sunday, August 2nd at 2 p.m. The free event will be held in the Gus Roysch Welcome Center at the Whittier Birthplace, 305 Whittier Road, Haverhill. Submit your own nonprofit events and announcement at least 3 weeks in advance. 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In the Edwin B. Johnson Newsroom, this is Jennifer Cosgrove.

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2: The latest WHAV news. I'm Wynn Damon. Haverhill's Book Buddies program is recruiting volunteers for the next school year. Matt Webble, an organizer with the Reading Support Program, appeared before Haverhill City Council Tuesday night, noting 290 adults have already signed up for this September, but the program needs twice that many. Born out of the COVID-19 pandemic, Book Buddies matches one adult volunteer with a single third grader in one of seven Haverhill public schools. Adults purchase three books throughout the year for their buddies, as well as a reading journal, and then write personal notes to their assigned student. The books are then integrated into the classroom curriculum by the teachers, who have the students write thank you notes back. Webble explained the details to counselors, several of whom are Book Buddies.
3: So a Book Buddy purchases a book and writes a letter to a student, puts it in a Ziploc bag. It's a developmentally appropriate book that's aligned with the student's interests, and that is written, or along with a handwritten letter, is dropped off at one of four geographically strategic locations in Haverhill.
2: Webble explained letters and books are screened by a team of Book Buddy volunteers and delivered to individual classrooms. Because the contact between the students and donors is through handwritten letters, the full names of the students are kept private. Webble said initially the program was created to provide resources to students who were stuck at home during the pandemic and didn't even own one book. But the program proved so popular with students and teachers, it was continued and expanded to Haverhill's 27 third grade classrooms. Some 575 students will receive books this year.
3: Why do we do this? It's because reading, as we know and as was said, is so important to every aspect of our lives. We know that students reading on grade level by third grade are more likely to have positive outcomes in life, including graduate high school and secure employment.
2: Webble said they also know that by the end of third grade, the gap between readers who are strong and readers who are struggling is much harder to make up down the road. New this year are volunteers who are translating letters into a student's first language if they are English as a second language learner, so they can read letters in both English and their native tongue. Webble said the buddies come from all walks of life. Among them are current and former teachers, teenagers, grandparents, retirees, some from out of state, and several elected public officials. Webble read a letter from a third grade teacher at Silver Hill Elementary School who wrote the benefits of the program go beyond supporting reading and writing and critical thinking. She also said it shows students the kindness and caring of adults in their community. While the program has a streamlined budget, Webble said a recent grant from the city's youth and mental health account will help pay for end-of-the-year parties in all 27 classrooms to celebrate student achievement, postage stamps, gift cards for teachers, and replacement books. The program is a joint project of Haverhill Promise and the Haverhill Public Library. Those interested in signing up are advised to go to haverhillpromise.com. A 32-year-old is scheduled to be arraigned today for the alleged murder of a 44-year-old Haverhill man a week ago in Lawrence. Essex County District Attorney Paul Tucker's office said yesterday Edgar Morales is going to be arraigned for the fatal shooting of Domingo Rivera of Haverhill early Thursday morning, July 23rd, on Bay Road in Lawrence. The district attorney's office said Massachusetts State Police detectives obtained an arrest warrant Thursday for Morales. He's expected to be arraigned this afternoon in Lawrence District Court. The circumstances behind the alleged murder were not immediately released. Rivera's death was one of two that Tucker's office called unrelated deaths July 23rd in Lawrence that were under investigation. The other death involved a woman found that afternoon in the Merrimack River. She was not identified. The Haverhill Democratic City Committee plans to honor State Representative Ryan Hamilton as its 2026 Distinguished Democrat on August 29th. Hamilton is going to be honored during the committee's annual Roz McKeon breakfast that day from 10 to 11:30 in the morning at Maria's Restaurant, Galleria Banquet Room at 85 Essex Street in Haverhill. U.S. Senator Edward Markey and 6th District Congressman Seth Moulton, both candidates for U.S. Senate, were invited to speak, along with other Democratic candidates, on the Tuesday, September 1st state primary election ballot for statewide, county, and local offices. The committee will also be conducting its straw poll for the September 1st state election, with results released following the breakfast. The breakfast is open to the public. Tickets are $40 and may be purchased at haverhilldems.org. Those with questions may call Haverhill Democratic City Committee Chair William Cox at 978-373-2360. And drivers going through Haverhill's Wart Hill Business Park Friday night and most nights next week will be detoured as the Interstate 495 southbound exit closes for work on a replacement Wart Hill Connector Bridge. Massachusetts Department of Transportation officials said yesterday that there will be overnight closings of the I-495 southbound exit 106 off-ramp to the Wart Hill Connector, formerly known as Industrial Avenue, in Haverhill. The off-ramp will be closed tonight and from Tuesday, August 4th, to Friday, August 7th, from 9 p.m. to 5 a.m. the following morning. The work is part of an ongoing $337 million multi-bridge replacement project for I-495 over the Merrimack River, I-495 over Route 110, 113, and Industrial Avenue over I-495 in Haverhill. Approximately 20-minute mobile roadblocks on I-495 northbound and southbound are scheduled on Tuesday, August 4th from 1 to 4 in the morning. Route 110, 113, Merrimack Street and Methuen will be temporarily closed Thursday, August 13th, and Friday, August 14th from 9 p.m. to early morning hours the following day. There will be overnight temporary mobile roadblocks on I-495 northbound and southbound to allow National Grid to raise overhead power lines near mile marker 105 between exits 105 and 106. Temporary roadblocks will be used in the early morning hours, Tuesday, August 4th, between 1 and 4 a.m. Each temporary roadblock will have a maximum duration of 20 minutes in order to reduce traffic impacts. There will be overnight closings of Route 110, 113, Merrimack Street, Methuen, for structural steel erection of the new I-495 Stage 1 bridge. The closings will extend from the Route 110, 113 intersection in Methuen to the I-495 exit 107 on-ramp for I-495 southbound in Haverhill. Closings occur on Thursday, August 13th and Friday, August 14th from 9 p.m. to early morning hours the following day. In WHAV sports, the Red Sox are in Los Angeles tonight to play the Dodgers. Major League Soccer, the New England Revolution tomorrow night will be in Montreal. And women's pro soccer, the Boston Legacy, will be in Denver Sunday night. There's always more in the next newscast and at WHAV.net, where you can sign up for the Wavelengths Local News e-newspaper. From the Edwin V. Johnson Newsroom, this is Wynn Damon.
0: AP News, I'm Ed Donahue. During his cabinet meeting at Camp David in Maryland, President Trump says Iran has been lying and misrepresenting.
4: They'll go out and I'll say they discuss nuclear. And they'll go out and they'll say, we never discussed nuclear. And I say, why do they say that? All they do is make me angry.
0: The U.S. and Iran have been exchanging attacks.
4: Most people would have given up. They haven't. So I give them credit for that.
0: Before the cabinet meeting, President Trump had been defending the $1.8 billion anti-weaponization fund on social media. Today,
4: right, it's dead. But, you know, I wish it weren't, to be honest with you. I think people were horribly treated, horribly abused. This has nothing to do with Todd. This was me. Horribly abused, and I'd like to see them compensated for the the pain.
0: Those who stormed the Capitol in 2021 would potentially had benefited from the fund. Its status is holding up confirmation for the president's attorney general nominee, Todd Blanche. Hamas says it has reached an agreement to disarm, a significant move that could help end the war in Gaza, but one that will face many hurdles and could take a long time, if ever, to achieve. Some 60,000 migrants have entered Spain's Ceuta from Morocco in the past 24 hours. That's according to Ceuta's president. Spain's interior ministry estimates 50,000 people entered yesterday, but half had already made their way back to Morocco. At least 57 people have died in the process. Jurors have walked through the Massachusetts home where Lindsay Clancy strangled her three children. The defense says she was in the grips of postpartum psychosis, a rare mental illness. Tony Romo has been placed on leave from his role as the lead analyst on CBS's NFL coverage following his arrest last week on suspicion of operating a vehicle while under the influence. J.J. Watt will be in the booth with Jim Nance during Romo's absence. More information at apnews.com. This is AP News. An AI company says its models hacked into three organizations.
5: Anthropic says its AI models hacked into the organizations during testing. This comes just days after ChatGPT maker OpenAI said its AI models went rogue and hacked into another company. Anthropic says it discovered the incidents after reviewing over 141,000 evaluation runs. The San Francisco-based AI company launched the large-scale cybersecurity review in response to the OpenAI incident. The company says it reached out to the three affected organizations without disclosing their names. Two of them said they were unaware of the activity beforehand. These incidents are highlighting the vulnerabilities in AI security and controls and raise questions over how AI can be used safely. I'm Marcela Sanchez.
0: An Algerian bus plunged into a ravine near Algiers, killing at least 25 people. I'm Ed Donahue, AP News.
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7: Good afternoon. Now your wave weather forecast for Haverhill and the Merrimack Valley. Isolated showers for Friday afternoon, partly cloudy with a high near 81, south winds 5 to 15 miles per hour. Partly cloudy tonight, areas of fog will fall to around 64, southwest winds 10 to 15. Scattered afternoon thunderstorm Saturday, mostly cloudy, topping at around 85. Partly cloudy and breezy Sunday, highs in the mid-80s. I'm WHAV meteorologist James Covington. Your next wave weather in 30 minutes.
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2: 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In the Edwin V. Johnson Newsroom, this is Jennifer Cosgrove.

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4: I'm Ed Donahue with an AP News Minute. President Trump has taken his cabinet meeting on the road to Camp David in Maryland. The president praised all the work being done by his administration. He says the border is the safest in the world.
5: If we're not in office, our country will be invaded at levels that made Spain look small time. And when I watched it, I said, I'm going to say it because I knew you were going to be at Camp David. And I say, that's going to be a talking point for the midterms.
4: The president says Iran is being decimated.
5: They have no Navy. They have no Air Force. They have no anti-aircraft. Doesn't mean they don't have any capability. They have some, but very little. We just want to win. We don't want to have them. It's very simple. They cannot have a nuclear weapon.
4: But there are no signs of progress in trying to end the war with Iran. More information at apnews.com. I'm Ed Donahue.
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6: Good afternoon. Now your wave weather forecast for Haverhill and the Merrimack Valley. Isolated showers for Friday afternoon. Partly cloudy with a high near 81. South winds 5 to 15 miles per hour. Partly cloudy tonight, areas of fog will fall around 64. Southwest winds 10 to 15. Saturday afternoon thunderstorm Saturday, mostly cloudy, topping at around 85. Partly cloudy and breezy Sunday, highs in the mid-80s. I'm WHAV meteorologist James Covington. Your next way weather in 30 minutes.
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7: Haverhill's Calvary Baptist Church is collecting new sneakers for its second annual back-to-school community block party and sneaker drive. The event will be held Saturday, August 15th at the church, 15 Ashland Street, Haverhill. Food and beverages will be available, and several community organizations are setting up resource tables. The fee for vendors interested in participating is $20. Those interested in making a contribution to the sneaker drive or participating in the resource fair are advised to call Lily Williams at 508-663-8933. Last year, the church gave out 125 pairs of sneakers to deserving young people entering kindergarten to grade 12. Submit your own nonprofit events and announcement at least 3 weeks in advance. 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In the Edwin B. Johnson Newsroom, this is Jennifer Cosgrove.

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1: WHAV LP Haverhill. Here's the latest WHAV news. I'm Wynn Damon. Two with Haverhill Connections are among the latest cohort of Transformative Development Initiative, or TDI, fellows who will work in Gateway Cities for 3 years to help accelerate economic growth within designated downtown neighborhoods and commercial districts. Erin Padilla, who recently said that she's stepping down as executive director of Creative Haverhill, will serve within the Cambodia Town neighborhood in Lowell, while Raquelma Vargas, a dean at an alternative high school in Lawrence and wife of State Representative Andy Vargas, will work in Peabody's Foster Street corridor. Economic Development Secretary Eric Paley, who serves as chair of Mass Development's Board of Directors, said, quote, Mass Development's Transformative Development Initiative has helped Gateway City strengthen local businesses, revitalize commercial districts, and create new economic opportunities. The fellows are at the heart of that work, bringing dedicated capacity to help local partners coordinate efforts, connect with resources, and pursue opportunities for growth. Earlier this year, Mass Development established TDI districts in Lowell and Peabody, as well as Chelsea, Fitchburg, Holyoke, and Malden. TDI fellows, employees of Mass Development, will work in these cities beginning in August to provide what's described as on-the-ground economic development organizing expertise and collaborative leadership. Mass Development said Padilla and Vargas will, quote, have access to a range of tools to help accelerate development, including technical assistance, grants, and more. Haverhill was one of the first cities to host a TDI fellow, Nora Koritz, back in 2015. As WHAV reported at the time, Koritz was tasked with helping to, quote, revitalize the city's Merrimack Street Transformative District, which connects two ends of a vibrant downtown, and which the city is developing as an alternative, safe, and diverse place to work, live, study, recreate, dine, and shop. Another Haverhillite, Nate Robertson, became a TDI fellow in Lowell in 2022. Padilla also managed Haverhill's Riverfront Cultural District and previously held leadership roles at the Shehalem Cultural Center in Newburgh, Oregon, coordinating exhibitions, cultural festivals, and community development strategies. Vargas most recently served as Dean of Curriculum, Instruction, and Student Engagement at an alternative high school in Lawrence, where she oversaw school-wide strategy. She's been credited with building cross-sector partnerships, managing grant funding, and designing systems to support student engagement. She has a decade of experience in education as both a classroom educator and school leader. Legislative negotiators this week unveiled a compromise on the closely watched bill that would broaden protections against federal immigration enforcement while preserving one key area of cooperation with federal authorities, the Department of Corrections' existing partnership with U.S. Immigration and Customs Enforcement. Representative Andy Vargas said keeping the Department of Corrections agreement was consistent with the original proposal developed by the Black and Latino Caucus after hearing concerns from immigrant communities. He said, quote, we heard feedback that, hey, they were coming to look for some guy that we knew committed a serious crime, but in looking for him, they picked up all these other people that just happened to be in the vicinity. Asked why the existing Corrections Department agreement remains intact, Representative Daniel Cahill said lawmakers thought it reduced the likelihood that ICE would conduct enforcement operations in neighborhoods while searching for people already facing deportation after serving felony sentences. The conference committee was tasked with reconciling differences between the bills the House and Senate approved this spring. Conferees said the compromise adopts the Senate's broader approach to sensitive locations, expanding protections against warrantless civil immigration arrests from courthouses to include public schools, child care centers, and health care facilities. The compromise also writes into statute principles established by the Supreme Judicial Court in Lund versus Commonwealth, which held that Massachusetts officers lack the authority to detain someone solely based on a federal civil immigration detainer unless state law authorizes it. Senator Cindy Friedman, Senate Conference Chair, said the bill goes beyond relying on court precedent by placing those limits directly in statute, saying, quote, Lund was a court decision, and it basically clarified that it is not the role of state or local government to engage in immigration enforcement. That is a federal responsibility. The legislation would also expressly prohibit officers from asking about a person's immigration or citizenship status during routine traffic stops solely for immigration enforcement purposes. Friedman said provisions include new protections at, quote, sensitive community locations, a prohibition on new agreements between local and state governments and ICE, restrictions on questioning people about immigration status during routine policing, new civil liability for Immigration and Customs Enforcement agents, oversight of immigration detention agreements, protections for victims of crime, and expanded safeguards for people held in state custody. One of the most significant centered on where ICE officers could conduct warrantless civil immigration arrests. The House bill protected state courthouses, while the Senate extended those protections to additional settings. Friedman explained evolving reports of immigration enforcement activity drove negotiators to expand the bill. The agreement requires acceptance by both branches before it can be sent to Governor Mark Healey, who earlier Wednesday said the measure was top of mind and expressed hope that it would reach her desk before the legislature concludes scheduled formal sessions this week. And National Beat Poet Laureate Mark Lipman is going to be making the final stop of his Vagabond Poetry Caravan Sunday at Haverhill's Whittier Birthplace. Lipman launched his 6,500-mile journey around the United States with an appearance at Creative Haverhill in April 2025. He received a $2,000 grant from the Haverhill Cultural Council towards his adventure. Lipman's Whittier Birthplace appearance is going to be Sunday at 2. Appearing on stage with him will be Dan Spears, Haverhill's Poet Laureate, Lee Eric Friedman, a past Poet Laureate of Swampscott, Bob Whalen, Poet Laureate of Rockport, and Jacqueline Stark. Mark Bohr, the past Poet Laureate of North Andover, serves as the Master of Ceremonies. Matt Belfiore, Executive Director of HC Media, gives the keynote address. The free event is going to be held in the Gus Roush Welcome Center at Whittier Birthplace, 305 Whittier Road in Haverhill. In WHAV sports, the Red Sox are in Los Angeles tonight to play the Dodgers. Major League Soccer, the New England Revolution tomorrow night will be in Montreal. And women's pro soccer, the Boston Legacy, will be in Denver Sunday night. There's always more in the next newscast and at WHAV.net, where you can sign up for the Wavelengths Local News e-newspaper. From the Edwin V. Johnson Newsroom, this is Wynn Damon.
0: AP News. I'm Ed Donahue. At Camp David, at his cabinet meeting, President Trump acknowledged he expects military action against Iran will likely continue for some time.
2: Trying to be nice as you can be in, you know, a situation like that. But, you know, they're being decimated. They have no Navy. They have no Air Force. They have no anti-aircraft. Doesn't mean they don't have any capability. They have some, but very little. We just want to win.
0: The president says Iran has been lying during negotiations.
2: You know, at some point, they're going to say, we just can't take it anymore.
0: The president also seized on a migrant crisis in Spain to make his case for why voters should choose Republicans in the midterm elections. A senior FIFA executive tells the AP staff were deceived by a plan to buy a piece of the World Cup matches. Another executive has gone further.
3: Senior FIFA advisor Carlos Cordero is resigning as an advisor to FIFA president Gianni Infantino. He says it's in protest of FIFA and Infantino's plan for private investors to buy stakes in the World Cup. Cordero represented FIFA on the White House task force for the World Cup. He says, I cannot stand by while FIFA considers selling a stake in the World Cup. Cordero, a former Goldman Sachs banker and the former U.S. Soccer Federation president, says, let me be clear, I had no involvement in this proposal, and I oppose it unequivocally. I'm Donna Water.
0: The parents of four teenagers who died by suicide are suing suing Meta, TikTok, Snapchat, and YouTube. They claim the platforms caused years of escalating harms, leading to their deaths. California Governor Gavin Newsom's office released tax returns showing he and his wife made between $1.7 million and $2 million annually from 2022 through 2024. The UN warns a strengthening El Nino is intensifying global weather extremes and is adding fuel to a planet that is already on fire. This is AP News. The AP's Karen Chamas reports wildfires are easing in parts of Europe.
4: Firefighters in southwestern France were working to control the last hotspots of a massive wildfire on Friday. The blaze has burned an area four times the size of Paris. That's about 162 square miles, and it initially forced 224,000 people to flee their homes. The huge wildfire, which burnt pine forest and touristic resort areas in Bordeaux's Gironde region on the Atlantic coast, hasn't spread for several days. Government officials said lower temperatures and higher humidity overnight were helping ease pressures on beleaguered fire squads. Europe is battling a series of heat waves fueling wildfires from the Atlantic coast to the eastern Mediterranean. The United Kingdom, Spain, Germany, Greece and Turkey all battled blazes on Thursday. I'm Karen Chamas.
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6: Good afternoon. Now your wave weather forecast for Haverhill and the Merrimack Valley. Isolated showers for Friday afternoon, partly cloudy with a high near 81, south winds 5 to 15 miles per hour. Partly cloudy tonight, a bit of fog will fall around 64, southwest winds 10 to 15. Scattered afternoon thunderstorm Saturday, mostly cloudy, topping at around 85. Partly cloudy and breezy Sunday, highs in the mid-80s. I'm WHAV meteorologist James Covington. Your next wave weather in 30 minutes.
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4: I'm Ed Donahue with an AP News Minute. At his cabinet meeting at Camp David, President Trump answered questions on Iran. Iran and the U.S. have been exchanging attacks in the Middle East.
5: We're doing very well. You're trying to be nice as you can be in a situation like that.
4: The president acknowledged he expects U.S. military action will likely continue for some time.
5: We'll be hitting them very hard. At some point, they're going to say, we just can't take it anymore.
4: The president accused Iran of lying and deceiving.
5: And they'll go out, and I'll say, they discussed nuclear. And they'll go out and they'll say, we never discussed nuclear. And I'll say, why? Why did they say that? All they do is make me angry.
4: President Trump claims the war with Iran helped drive Hamas to a disarmament agreement. He admits that Israel's withdrawal from Gaza and a transition to an oversight of the territory to a civilian body will have its ups and downs. More information at apnews.com. I'm Ed Donahue.
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6: Good afternoon. Now your wave weather forecast for Haverhill and the Merrimack Valley. Isolated showers for Friday afternoon, partly cloudy with a high near 81, south winds 5 to 15 miles per hour. Partly cloudy tonight, areas of fog will fall to around 64, southwest winds 10 to 15. Scattered afternoon thunderstorm Saturday, mostly cloudy, topping at around 85. Partly cloudy and breezy Sunday, highs in the mid-80s. I'm WHAV meteorologist James Covington. Your next wave weather in 30 minutes.
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3: 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The free program will be held Tuesdays from 10 to 11 a.m. through Tuesday, August 25th. In addition to a story, a craft project will be offered. The group will meet outside on the grass unless it's raining. Then the event will be held in the Whittier Birthplace Visitor Center. Those attending are advised to bring blankets and chairs. The target age is 3 to 5 year olds, but younger and older children are welcome. The Whittier Birthplace is located at 305 Whittier Road, Haverhill. 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In the Edwin B. Johnson Newsroom, this is Jennifer Cosgrove.

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She made me feel so good. I want to tell you, she made me feel all right.

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2: Here's the latest WHAV news. I'm Wynn Damon. Haverhill's Book Buddies program is recruiting volunteers for the next school year. Matt Webble, an organizer with the Reading Support Program, appeared before Haverhill City Council Tuesday night, noting 290 adults have already signed up for this September, but the program needs twice that many. Born out of the COVID-19 pandemic, Book Buddies matches one adult volunteer with a single third grader in one of seven Haverhill public schools. Adults purchase three books throughout the year for their buddies, as well as a reading journal, and then write personal notes to their assigned student. The books are then integrated into the classroom curriculum by the teachers, who have the students write thank you notes back. Webble explained the details to counselors, several of whom are Book Buddies.
3: So a Book Buddy purchases a book and writes a letter to a student, puts it in a Ziploc bag. It's a developmentally appropriate book that's aligned with the student's interests, and that is written, or along with the handwritten letter, is dropped off at one of four geographically strategic locations in Haverhill.
2: Webble explained letters and books are screened by a team of Book Buddy volunteers and delivered to individual classrooms. Because the contact between the students and donors is through handwritten letters, the full names of the students are kept private. Webble said initially the program was created to provide resources to students who were stuck at home during the pandemic and didn't even own one book. But the program proved so popular with students and teachers, it was continued and expanded to Haverhill's 27 third grade classrooms. Some 575 students will receive books this year.
3: Why do we do this? It's because reading, as we know and as was said, is so important to every aspect of our lives. We know that students reading on grade level by third grade are more likely to have positive outcomes in life, including graduate high school and secure employment.
2: Webble said they also know that by the end of third grade, the gap between readers who are strong and readers who are struggling is much harder to make up down the road. New this year are volunteers who are translating letters into a student's first language if they are English as a second language learner, so they can read letters in both English and their native tongue. Webble said that buddies come from all walks of life. Among them are current and former teachers, teenagers, grandparents, retirees, some from out of state, and several elected public officials. Webble read a letter from a third grade teacher at Silver Hill Elementary School who wrote the benefits of the program go beyond supporting reading and writing and critical thinking. She also said it shows students the kindness and caring of adults in their community. While the program has a streamlined budget, Webble said a recent grant from the city's youth and mental health account will help pay for end-of-the-year parties in all 27 classrooms to celebrate student achievement, postage stamps, gift cards for teachers, and replacement books. The program is a joint project of Haverhill Promise and the Haverhill Public Library. Those interested in signing up are advised to go to haverhillpromise.com. A 32-year-old is scheduled to be arraigned today for the alleged murder of a 44-year-old Haverhill man a week ago in Lawrence. Essex County District Attorney Paul Tucker's office said yesterday Edgar Morales is going to be arraigned for the fatal shooting of Domingo Rivera of Haverhill early Thursday morning, July 23rd, on Bay Road in Lawrence. The district attorney's office said Massachusetts State Police detectives obtained an arrest warrant Thursday for Morales. He's expected to be arraigned this afternoon in Lawrence District Court. The circumstances behind the alleged murder were not immediately released. Rivera's death was one of two that Tucker's office called unrelated deaths July 23rd in Lawrence that were under investigation. The other death involved a woman found that afternoon in the Merrimack River. She was not identified. The Haverhill Democratic City Committee plans to honor State Representative Ryan Hamilton as its 2026 Distinguished Democrat on August 29th. Hamilton is going to be honored during the committee's annual Roz McKeon breakfast that day from 10 to 11:30 in the morning at Maria's Restaurant, Galleria Banquet Room at 85 Essex Street in Haverhill. U.S. Senator Edward Markey and 6th District Congressman Seth Moulton, both candidates for U.S. Senate, were invited to speak, along with other Democratic candidates, on the Tuesday, September 1st state primary election ballot for statewide, county, and local offices. The committee will also be conducting its straw poll for the September 1st state election, with results released following the breakfast. The breakfast is open to the public. Tickets are $40 and may be purchased at haverhilldems.org. Those with questions may call Haverhill Democratic City Committee Chair William Cox at 978-373-2360. And drivers going through Haverhill's Wart Hill Business Park Friday night and most nights next week will be detoured as the Interstate 495 southbound exit closes for work on a replacement Wart Hill Connector Bridge. Massachusetts Department of Transportation officials said yesterday that there will be overnight closings of the I-495 southbound exit 106 off-ramp to the Wart Hill Connector, formerly known as Industrial Avenue, in Haverhill. The off-ramp will be closed tonight and from Tuesday, August 4th, to Friday, August 7th, from 9 p.m. to 5 a.m. the following morning. The work is part of an ongoing $337 million multi-bridge replacement project for I-495 over the Merrimack River, I-495 over Route 110, 113, and Industrial Avenue over I-495 in Haverhill. Approximately 20-minute mobile roadblocks on I-495 northbound and southbound are scheduled on Tuesday, August 4th from 1 to 4 in the morning. Route 110, 113, Merrimack Street and Methuen will be temporarily closed Thursday, August 13th, and Friday, August 14th from 9 p.m. to early morning hours the following day. There will be overnight temporary mobile roadblocks on I-495 northbound and southbound to allow National Grid to raise overhead power lines near mile marker 105 between exits 105 and 106. Temporary roadblocks will be used in the early morning hours, Tuesday, August 4th, between 1 and 4 a.m. Each temporary roadblock will have a maximum duration of 20 minutes in order to reduce traffic impacts. There will be overnight closings of Route 110, 113, Merrimack Street, Methuen, for structural steel erection of the new I-495 Stage 1 bridge. The closings will extend from the Route 110-113 intersection in Methuen to the I-495 exit 107 on-ramp for I-495 southbound in Haverhill. Closings occur on Thursday, August 13th and Friday, August 14th from 9 p.m. to early morning hours the following day. In WHAV sports, the Red Sox are in Los Angeles tonight to play the Dodgers. Major League Soccer, the New England Revolution tomorrow night will be in Montreal. And women's pro soccer, the Boston Legacy, will be in Denver Sunday night. There's always more in the next newscast and at WHAV.net, where you can sign up for the Wavelengths Local News e-newspaper. From the Edwin V. Johnson Newsroom, this is Wynn Damon.
0: AP News. I'm Ed Donahue. President Trump says Iran is staying in the fight at his cabinet meeting at Camp David after previously insisting Iran has been completely defeated militarily. The president acknowledged he expects military action will continue for some time.
4: We're doing very well. We're trying to be nice as you can be in a situation like that. But, they're being decimated.
0: The president says negotiations with Iran have been frustrating.
4: And then they'll go out, and I'll say they discuss nuclear. And they'll go out and they'll say, we never discussed nuclear. And I'll say, why do they say that? All they do is make me angry.
0: But President Trump was also asked about cyber attacks on Minnesota water systems and possible links to Iranian hackers.
4: You know who's behind it? Minnesota, because they're grossly incompetent. I think the governor's behind it. I don't think there was an Iranian cyber attack.
0: President Trump says the $1.7 billion anti-weaponization fund is dead. The plan to help allies of the president who feel they were wronged by the Justice Department is holding up the nomination of Todd Blanche as Attorney General in the Senate. But the president is defending the fund.
4: I think that there's a group of people in this country, history will show, that were treated like nobody else has ever been treated. So badly, so horribly. Their families have been ruined. many, many suicides.
0: The fund would have mostly helped those supporters who stormed the Capitol in 2021. Officials in New York have sued prediction market platform Kalshi for potentially billions of dollars, calling it an illegal, unlicensed gambling operation, as the state tries to stop the operation and force the company to forfeit its profits. After a weak start, stocks are sharply higher in late-day trading on Wall Street. More information at apnews.com. This is AP News. The heat is on FIFA.
5: FIFA President Gianni Infantino is under pressure following his controversial plan to sell World Cup profits to private equity. His senior advisor, who sat on a White House panel, resigned, and Asia's soccer body is the latest alongside Europe and North America in opposing it. The Asian Football Confederation also added on Friday that FIFA must urgently review its management style. Carlos Cordero is a former Goldman Sachs banker who says Infantino's planned $20 billion subsidiary to run FIFA events is a bad deal for soccer. It's backed by New York-based investor Joshua Kushner. I'm Karen Chemes.
0: Seaweed is blanketing the Caribbean and the Gulf of Mexico, suffocating shorelines and snuffing out marine life while spooking visitors. The prickly seaweed covers miles of coastline, releasing a foul smell as it rots on shore. I'm Ed Donahue, AP News.
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7: Good afternoon. Now your wave weather forecast for Haverhill and the Merrimack Valley. Isolated showers for Friday afternoon. Partly cloudy with a high near 81. South winds 5 to 15 miles per hour. Partly cloudy tonight. Areas of fog will fall around 64. Southwest winds 10 to 15. Scattered afternoon thunderstorm Saturday. Mostly cloudy, topping at around 85. Partly cloudy and breezy Sunday. Highs in the mid-80s. I'm WHAV meteorologist James Covington. Your next wave weather in 30 minutes.
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6: Here's the latest WHAV news. I'm Wynn Damon. Two with Haverhill Connections are among the latest cohort of Transformative Development Initiative, or TDI, fellows who will work in gateway cities for 3 years to help accelerate economic growth within designated downtown neighborhoods and commercial districts. Erin Padilla, who recently said that she's stepping down as executive director of Creative Haverhill, will serve within the Cambodia Town neighborhood in Lowell, while Raquelma Vargas, a dean at an alternative high school in Lawrence and wife of State Representative Andy Vargas, will work in Peabody's Foster Street corridor. Economic Development Secretary Eric Paley, who serves as chair of Mass Development's Board of Directors, said, quote, Mass Development's Transformative Development Initiative has helped Gateway City strengthen local businesses, revitalize commercial districts, and create new economic opportunities. The fellows are at the heart of that work, bringing dedicated capacity to help local partners coordinate efforts, connect with resources, and pursue opportunities for growth. Earlier this year, Mass Development established TDI districts in Lowell and Peabody, as well as Chelsea, Fitchburg, Holyoke, and Malden. TDI fellows, employees of Mass Development, will work in these cities beginning in August to provide what's described as on-the-ground economic development organizing expertise and collaborative leadership. Mass Development said Padilla and Vargas will, quote, have access to a range of tools to help accelerate development, including technical assistance, grants, and more. Haverhill was one of the first cities to host a TDI fellow, Nora Koritz, back in 2015. As WHAV reported at the time, Koritz was tasked with helping to, quote, revitalize the city's Merrimack Street Transformative District, which connects two ends of a vibrant downtown, and which the city is developing as an alternative, safe, and diverse place to work, live, study, recreate, dine, and shop. Another Haverhillite, Nate Robertson, became a TDI fellow in Lowell in 2022. Padilla also managed Haverhill's Riverfront Cultural District and previously held leadership roles at the Shehalem Cultural Center in Newburgh, Oregon, coordinating exhibitions, cultural festivals, and community development strategies. Vargas most recently served as Dean of Curriculum, Instruction, and Student Engagement at an alternative high school in Lawrence, where she oversaw school-wide strategy. She's been credited with building cross-sector partnerships, managing grant funding, and designing systems to support student engagement. She has a decade of experience in education as both a classroom educator and school leader. Legislative negotiators this week unveiled a compromise on the closely watched bill that would broaden protections against federal immigration enforcement while preserving one key area of cooperation with federal authorities, the Department of Corrections' existing partnership with U.S. Immigration and Customs Enforcement. Representative Andy Vargas said keeping the Department of Corrections agreement was consistent with the original proposal developed by the Black and Latino Caucus after hearing concerns from immigrant communities. He said, quote, we heard feedback that, hey, they were coming to look for some guy that we knew committed a serious crime, but in looking for him, they picked up all these other people that just happened to be in the vicinity. Asked why the existing Corrections Department agreement remains intact, Representative Daniel Cahill said lawmakers thought it reduced the likelihood that ICE would conduct enforcement operations in neighborhoods while searching for people already facing deportation after serving felony sentences. The conference committee was tasked with reconciling differences between the bills the House and Senate approved this spring. Conferees said the compromise adopts the Senate's broader approach to sensitive locations, expanding protections against warrantless civil immigration arrests from courthouses to include public schools, child care centers, and health care facilities. The compromise also writes into statute principles established by the Supreme Judicial Court in Lund versus Commonwealth, which held that Massachusetts officers lack the authority to detain someone solely based on a federal civil immigration detainer unless state law authorizes it. Senator Cindy Friedman, Senate Conference Chair, said the bill goes beyond relying on court precedent by placing those limits directly in statute, saying, quote, Lund was a court decision, and it basically clarified that it is not the role of state or local government to engage in immigration enforcement. That is a federal responsibility. The legislation would also expressly prohibit officers from asking about a person's immigration or citizenship status during routine traffic stops solely for immigration enforcement purposes. Friedman said provisions include new protections at, quote, sensitive community locations, a prohibition on new agreements between local and state governments and ICE, restrictions on questioning people about immigration status during routine policing, new civil liability for Immigration and Customs Enforcement agents, oversight of immigration detention agreements, protections for victims of crime, and expanded safeguards for people held in state custody. One of the most significant centered on where ICE officers could conduct warrantless civil immigration arrests. The House bill protected state courthouses, while the Senate extended those protections to additional settings. Friedman explained evolving reports of immigration enforcement activity drove negotiators to expand the bill. The agreement requires acceptance by both branches before it can be sent to Governor Mark Healey, who earlier Wednesday said the measure was top of mind and expressed hope that it would reach her desk before the legislature concludes scheduled formal sessions this week. And National Beat Poet Laureate Mark Lipman is going to be making the final stop of his Vagabond Poetry Caravan Sunday at Haverhill's Whittier Birthplace. Lipman launched his 6,500-mile journey around the United States with an appearance at Creative Haverhill in April 2025. He received a $2,000 grant from the Haverhill Cultural Council towards his adventure. Lipman's Whittier Birthplace appearance is going to be Sunday at 2. Appearing on stage with him will be Dan Spears, Haverhill's Poet Laureate, Lee Eric Friedman, a past Poet Laureate of Swampscott, Bob Whalen, Poet Laureate of Rockport, and Jacqueline Stark. Mark Bohr, the past Poet Laureate of North Andover, serves as the Master of Ceremonies. Matt Belfiore, Executive Director of HC Media, gives the keynote address. The free event is going to be held in the Gus Roosh Welcome Center at Whittier Birthplace, 305 Whittier Road in Haverhill. In WHAV sports, the Red Sox are in Los Angeles tonight to play the Dodgers. Major League Soccer, the New England Revolution tomorrow night will be in Montreal. And women's pro soccer, the Boston Legacy, will be in Denver Sunday night. There's always more in the next newscast and at WHAV.net, where you can sign up for the Wavelengths Local News e-newspaper. From the Edwin V. Johnson Newsroom, this is Wynn Damon.
0: I'm Ed Donahue with an AP News Minute. At least 57 people have died in Ceuta in Spain,
7: where Spain has deployed its military after thousands breached the border with Morocco. Many of the deceased drowned, while others were killed in a stampede at Tarajal Beach. Video footage on Thursday showed throngs of people, mainly Moroccans, walking around the breakwaters onto local roads. Salat from Tetouan in Morocco told the AP,
8: "It's a bad life in Morocco. That's why we get swimming to here."
7: A local official called the situation a serious humanitarian crisis, saying thousands of migrants, including unaccompanied children, were left sleeping in parks and sidewalks, while others roamed the streets aimlessly. I'm Karen Shamas.
0: The Spanish government said most of the people who made the crossing soon returned voluntarily after the sudden arrival of so many migrants triggered chaos. More information at apnews.com. I'm Ed Donahue.
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10: Good afternoon. Now your wave weather forecast for Haverhill and the Merrimack Valley. Isolated showers for Friday afternoon. Partly cloudy with a high near 81. South winds 5 to 15 miles per hour. Partly cloudy tonight. Areas of fog will fall around 64. Southwest winds 10 to 15. Scattered afternoon thunderstorm Saturday. Mostly cloudy, topping at around 85. Partly cloudy and breezy Sunday. Ice in the mid-80s. I'm WHAV meteorologist James Covington. Your next wave weather in 30 minutes.
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0: Today is July 31st. On this day in 1876, Congress established at New Bedford the first school of instruction to train officers for the Revenue Service. The service traced its history back to 1790, when Congress decided it needed to ensure that vessels entering United States ports paid tariffs on their cargo. In other words, they wanted to prevent widespread smuggling. Over the years, the Revenue Service took on additional responsibilities: protecting American ships from pirates, intercepting slavers after the Atlantic slave trade was banned, and assisting vessels in distress. In 1915, it merged with the Life-Saving Service and was renamed the United States Coast Guard. At that point, the School of Instruction became the Coast Guard Academy, which has been located in New London, Connecticut, since 1910. For more about this and other Mass Moments, go online to massmoments.org. 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
1: 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Here's the latest WHAV news. I'm Wynn Damon. Haverhill's Book Buddies program is recruiting volunteers for the next school year. Matt Webble, an organizer with the Reading Support Program, appeared before Haverhill City Council Tuesday night, noting 290 adults have already signed up for this September, but the program needs twice that many. Born out of the COVID-19 pandemic, Book Buddies matches one adult volunteer with a single third grader in one of seven Haverhill public schools. Adults purchase three books throughout the year for their buddies, as well as a reading journal, and then write personal notes to their assigned student. The books are then integrated into the classroom curriculum by the teachers, who have the students write thank you notes back. Webble explained the details to counselors, several of whom are Book Buddies.
2: So a Book Buddy purchases a book and writes a letter to a student, puts it in a Ziploc bag. It's a developmentally appropriate book that's aligned with the student's interests, and that is written, or along with the handwritten letter, is dropped off at one of four geographically strategic locations in Haverhill.
1: Webble explained letters and books are screened by a team of Book Buddy volunteers and delivered to individual classrooms. Because the contact between the students and donors is through handwritten letters, the full names of the students are kept private. Webble said initially the program was created to provide resources to students who were stuck at home during the pandemic and didn't even own one book. But the program proved so popular with students and teachers, it was continued and expanded to Haverhill's 27 third grade classrooms. Some 575 students will receive books this year.
2: Why do we do this? It's because reading, as we know and as was said, is so important to every aspect of our lives. We know that students reading on grade level by third grade are more likely to have positive outcomes in life, including graduate high school and secure employment.
1: Webble said they also know that by the end of third grade, the gap between readers who are strong and readers who are struggling is much harder to make up down the road. New this year are volunteers who are translating letters into a student's first language if they are English as a second language learner, so they can read letters in both English and their native tongue. Webble said the buddies come from all walks of life. Among them are current and former teachers, teenagers, grandparents, retirees, some from out of state, and several elected public officials. Webble read a letter from a third grade teacher at Silver Hill Elementary School who wrote the benefits of the program go beyond supporting reading and writing and critical thinking. She also said it shows students the kindness and caring of adults in their community. While the program has a streamlined budget, Webble said a recent grant from the city's youth and mental health account will help pay for end-of-the-year parties in all 27 classrooms to celebrate student achievement, postage stamps, gift cards for teachers, and replacement books. The program is a joint project of Haverhill Promise and the Haverhill Public Library. Those interested in signing up are advised to go to haverhillpromise.com. A 32-year-old is scheduled to be arraigned today for the alleged murder of a 44-year-old Haverhill man a week ago in Lawrence. Essex County District Attorney Paul Tucker's office said yesterday Edgar Morales is going to be arraigned for the fatal shooting of Domingo Rivera of Haverhill early Thursday morning, July 23rd, on Bay Road in Lawrence. The district attorney's office said Massachusetts State Police detectives obtained an arrest warrant Thursday for Morales. He's expected to be arraigned this afternoon in Lawrence District Court. The circumstances behind the alleged murder were not immediately released. Rivera's death was one of two that Tucker's office called unrelated deaths July 23rd in Lawrence that were under investigation. The other death involved a woman found that afternoon in the Merrimack River. She was not identified. The Haverhill Democratic City Committee plans to honor State Representative Ryan Hamilton as its 2026 Distinguished Democrat on August 29th. Hamilton is going to be honored during the committee's annual Roz McKeon breakfast that day from 10 to 11:30 in the morning at Maria's Restaurant, Galleria Banquet Room at 85 Essex Street in Haverhill. U.S. Senator Edward Markey and 6th District Congressman Seth Moulton, both candidates for U.S. Senate, were invited to speak, along with other Democratic candidates, on the Tuesday, September 1st state primary election ballot for statewide, county, and local offices. The committee will also be conducting its straw poll for the September 1st state election, with results released following the breakfast. The breakfast is open to the public. Tickets are $40 and may be purchased at haverhilldems.org. Those with questions may call Haverhill Democratic City Committee Chair William Cox at 978-373-2360. And drivers going through Haverhill's Wart Hill Business Park Friday night and most nights next week will be detoured as the Interstate 495 southbound exit closes for work on a replacement Wart Hill Connector Bridge. Massachusetts Department of Transportation officials said yesterday that there will be overnight closings of the I-495 southbound exit 106 off-ramp to the Wart Hill Connector, formerly known as Industrial Avenue, in Haverhill. The off-ramp will be closed tonight and from Tuesday, August 4th, to Friday, August 7th, from 9 p.m. to 5 a.m. the following morning. The work is part of an ongoing $337 million multi-bridge replacement project for I-495 over the Merrimack River, I-495 over Route 110, 113, and Industrial Avenue over I-495 in Haverhill. Approximately 20-minute mobile roadblocks on I-495 northbound and southbound are scheduled on Tuesday, August 4th from 1 to 4 in the morning. Route 110, 113, Merrimack Street in Methuen will be temporarily closed Thursday, August 13th, and Friday, August 14th from 9 p.m. to early morning hours the following day. There will be overnight temporary mobile roadblocks on I-495 northbound and southbound to allow National Grid to raise overhead power lines near mile marker 105 between exits 105 and 106. Temporary roadblocks will be used in the early morning hours, Tuesday, August 4th, between 1 and 4 a.m. Each temporary roadblock will have a maximum duration of 20 minutes in order to reduce traffic impacts. There will be overnight closings of Route 110, 113, Merrimack Street, Methuen, for structural steel erection of the new I-495 Stage 1 bridge. The closings will extend from the Route 110, 113 intersection in Methuen to the I-495 exit 107 on-ramp for I-495 southbound in Haverhill. Closings occur on Thursday, August 13th and Friday, August 14th from 9 p.m. to early morning hours the following day. In WHAV sports, the Red Sox are in Los Angeles tonight to play the Dodgers. Major League Soccer, the New England Revolution tomorrow night will be in Montreal. And women's pro soccer, the Boston Legacy, will be in Denver Sunday night. There's always more in the next newscast and at WHAV.net, where you can sign up for the Wavelengths Local News e-newspaper. From the Edwin V. Johnson Newsroom, this is Wynn Damon.
0: AP News, I'm Ed Donahue. Authorities in Arizona released an early ransom note in the investigation into the disappearance of Nancy Guthrie in hopes someone will recognize the writing style. A second note released today indicated the mother of NBC Today Show co-host Savannah Guthrie had died. Savannah Guthrie issued this message a few days ago to those responsible.
3: The world can be a cruel and unforgiving place, and I know that you have tried to do things the right way. So I'm asking you, begging you to do the right thing now. Make the right choice. Help us find her. Tell us where to look for her.
0: 84-year-old Nancy Guthrie was reported missing from her home outside Tucson in February. At his cabinet meeting today at Camp David, President Trump pointed out the recent migration crisis in Spain and Morocco.
4: Despite the fact that we have built thousands of miles of wall, which I said we were going to do, but we didn't have that, forget it. But we have the safest border in the world. If we're not in office, our country will be invaded at levels that made Spain look, small time.
5: The Trump administration wants to make sure the Mexican train crews who haul freight over the border can understand key safety information in English. And the common practice of using foreign crews to cross into America doesn't threaten U.S. jobs. The Marine Corps says the pilot of an F-35B stealth fighter is expected to live after ejecting from the jet before it crashed in California. The jet went down in a field near the Myanmar air base in San Diego. Hamas confirmed it will disarm as part of a deal announced by President Trump that will also require Israel to end its strikes and withdraw from Gaza. Massachusetts is close to giving doctors the final say on whether to perform late-term abortions. Stocks are higher at the closing bell on Wall Street. This is AP News. Crews are trying to control wildfires in France.
6: The blaze has burned an area four times the size of Paris. That's about 162 square miles, and it initially forced 224,000 people to flee their homes. The huge wildfire, which burnt pine forest and touristic resort areas in Bordeaux's Gironde region, hasn't spread for several days. Government officials said lower temperatures and higher humidity overnight were helping ease pressures on beleaguered fire squads. Europe is battling a series of heat waves fueling wildfires from the Atlantic coast to the eastern Mediterranean. The United Kingdom, Spain, Germany, Greece and Turkey all battled blazes on Thursday. I'm Karen Shamas.
5: Migrant children who come to the U.S. alone could soon face immigration court without legal representation. The Trump administration is allowing a contract with legal service providers for those children to end today. I'm Ed Donahue, AP News.
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10: Good afternoon. Now your wave weather forecast for Haverhill and the Merrimack Valley. Isolated showers for Friday afternoon, partly cloudy with a high near 81, south winds 5 to 15 miles per hour. Partly cloudy tonight, areas of fog will fall to around 64, southwest winds 10 to 15. Saturday afternoon thunderstorm Saturday, mostly cloudy, topping at around 85. Partly cloudy and breezy Sunday, highs in the mid-80s. I'm WHAV meteorologist James Covington. Your next way weather in 30 minutes.
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2: 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Those seeking information about the Garden Club are advised to call Membership Director Jean Geiser at 603-362-7723. 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In the Edwin B. Johnson Newsroom, this is Jennifer Cosgrove.

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5: Here's the latest WHAV news. I'm Wynn Damon. Two with Haverhill Connections are among the latest cohort of Transformative Development Initiative, or TDI, fellows who will work in gateway cities for 3 years to help accelerate economic growth within designated downtown neighborhoods and commercial districts. Erin Padilla, who recently said that she's stepping down as executive director of Creative Haverhill, will serve within the Cambodia Town neighborhood in Lowell, while Raquelma Vargas, a dean at an alternative high school in Lawrence and wife of State Representative Andy Vargas, will work in Peabody's Foster Street corridor. Economic Development Secretary Eric Paley, who serves as chair of Mass Development's Board of Directors, said, quote, Mass Development's Transformative Development Initiative has helped gateway cities strengthen local businesses, revitalize commercial districts, and create new economic opportunities. The fellows are at the heart of that work, bringing dedicated capacity to help local partners coordinate efforts, connect with resources, and pursue opportunities for growth. Earlier this year, Mass Development established TDI districts in Lowell and Peabody, as well as Chelsea, Fitchburg, Holyoke, and Malden. TDI fellows, employees of Mass Development, will work in these cities beginning in August to provide what's described as on-the-ground economic development organizing expertise and collaborative leadership. Mass Development said Padilla and Vargas will, quote, have access to a range of tools to help accelerate development, including technical assistance, grants, and more. Haverhill was one of the first cities to host a TDI fellow, Nora Koritz, back in 2015. As WHAV reported at the time, Koritz was tasked with helping to, quote, revitalize the city's Merrimack Street Transformative District, which connects two ends of a vibrant downtown, and which the city is developing as an alternative, safe, and diverse place to work, live, study, recreate, dine, and shop. Another Haverhillite, Nate Robertson, became a TDI fellow in Lowell in 2022. Padilla also managed Haverhill's Riverfront Cultural District and previously held leadership roles at the Shehalem Cultural Center in Newburgh, Oregon, coordinating exhibitions, cultural festivals, and community development strategies. Vargas most recently served as Dean of Curriculum, Instruction, and Student Engagement at an alternative high school in Lawrence, where she oversaw school-wide strategy. She's been credited with building cross-sector partnerships, managing grant funding, and designing systems to support student engagement. She has a decade of experience in education as both a classroom educator and school leader. Legislative negotiators this week unveiled a compromise on the closely watched bill that would broaden protections against federal immigration enforcement while preserving one key area of cooperation with federal authorities, the Department of Corrections' existing partnership with U.S. Immigration and Customs Enforcement. Representative Andy Vargas said keeping the Department of Corrections agreement was consistent with the original proposal developed by the Black and Latino Caucus after hearing concerns from immigrant communities. He said, quote, We heard feedback that, hey, they were coming to look for some guy that we knew committed a serious crime, but in looking for him, they picked up all these other people that just happened to be in the vicinity. Asked why the existing Corrections Department agreement remains intact, Representative Daniel Cahill said lawmakers thought it reduced the likelihood that ICE would conduct enforcement operations in neighborhoods while searching for people already facing deportation after serving felony sentences. The conference committee was tasked with reconciling differences between the bills the House and Senate approved this spring. Conferees said the compromise adopts the Senate's broader approach to sensitive locations, expanding protections against warrantless civil immigration arrests from courthouses to include public schools, child care centers, and health care facilities. The compromise also writes into statute principles established by the Supreme Judicial Court in Lund versus Commonwealth, which held that Massachusetts officers lack the authority to detain someone solely based on a federal civil immigration detainer unless state law authorizes it. Senator Cindy Friedman, Senate Conference Chair, said the bill goes beyond relying on court precedent by placing those limits directly in statute, saying, quote, Lund was a court decision, and it basically clarified that it is not the role of state or local government to engage in immigration enforcement. That is a federal responsibility. The legislation would also expressly prohibit officers from asking about a person's immigration or citizenship status during routine traffic stops solely for immigration enforcement purposes. Friedman said provisions include new protections at, quote, sensitive community locations, a prohibition on new agreements between local and state governments and ICE, restrictions on questioning people about immigration status during routine policing, new civil liability for immigration and customs enforcement agents, oversight of immigration detention agreements, protections for victims of crime, and expanded safeguards for people held in state custody. One of the most significant centered on where ICE officers could conduct warrantless civil immigration arrests. The House bill protected state courthouses, while the Senate extended those protections to additional settings. Friedman explained evolving reports of immigration enforcement activity drove negotiators to expand the bill. The agreement requires acceptance by both branches before it can be sent to Governor Mort Healy, who earlier Wednesday said the measure was top of mind and expressed hope that it would reach her desk before the legislature concludes scheduled formal sessions this week. And National Beat Poet Laureate Mark Lipman is going to be making the final stop of his Vagabond Poetry Caravan Sunday at Haverhill's Whittier Birthplace. Lipman launched his 6,500-mile journey around the United States with an appearance at Creative Haverhill in April 2025. He received a $2,000 grant from the Haverhill Cultural Council towards his adventure. Lipman's Whittier Birthplace appearance is going to be Sunday at 2. Appearing on stage with him will be Dan Spears, Haverhill's Poet Laureate, Lee Eric Friedman, a past Poet Laureate of Swampscott, Bob Whalen, Poet Laureate of Rockport, and Jacqueline Stark. Mark Bohr, the past Poet Laureate of North Andover, serves as the Master of Ceremonies. Matt Belfiore, Executive Director of HC Media, gives the keynote address. The free event is going to be held in the Gus Roosh Welcome Center at Whittier Birthplace, 305 Whittier Road in Haverhill. In WHAV sports, the Red Sox are in Los Angeles tonight to play the Dodgers. Major League Soccer, the New England Revolution tomorrow night will be in Montreal. And women's pro soccer, the Boston Legacy, will be in Denver Sunday night. There's always more in the next newscast and at WHAV.net, where you can sign up for the Wavelengths Local News e-newspaper. From the Edwin V. Johnson Newsroom, this is Wynn Damon.
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7: I'm Ed Donahue with an AP News Minute. Stocks finished higher. An early ransom note in the investigation into the disappearance of Nancy Guthrie has been released by authorities in Arizona. The hope is someone will recognize the writing style. A second note indicates the 84-year-old mother of NBC Today Show co-host Savannah Guthrie died shortly after she was kidnapped in February. Just a few days ago, Savannah Guthrie released a message to anyone responsible.
8: Make the right choice. Help us find her. Tell us where to look for her. I truly believe it is never too late to do the right thing. 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
7: Nancy Guthrie was last seen 6 months ago at her home near Tucson.
8: For all of us, no matter where we've been and what we've done, I believe there is always a way home.
7: Authorities have not said whether Nancy Guthrie is still alive. I'm Ed Donahue.
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10: Good afternoon. Now your wave weather forecast for Haverhill and the Merrimack Valley. Isolated showers for Friday afternoon. Partly cloudy with a high near 81. South winds 5 to 15 miles per hour. Partly cloudy tonight. Areas of fog will fall to around 64. Southwest winds 10 to 15. Scattered afternoon thunderstorm Saturday. Mostly cloudy, topping at around 85. Partly cloudy and breezy Sunday. Ice in the mid-80s. I'm WHAV meteorologist James Covington. Your next Wave weather in 30 minutes.
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1: 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Make sure these plants are watered thoroughly and often enough to keep the young and recovering root system evenly moist. Next are the moisture-loving plants like paperbark birch. Water thoroughly and mulch the soil around the base of the plants to keep the roots cool and moist. This also eliminates the grass that is a big competitor for water and nutrients. Install a rain barrel to capture rainwater for use in your landscape. You'll be amazed what a difference this can make. Consider letting your lawn go dormant. Dormant grass will recover, though you may have a few more weeds to control this fall. And don't forget about established trees and shrubs. They do need a helping hand during extended drought. 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
3: Here's the latest WHAV news. I'm Wynn Damon. Haverhill's Book Buddies program is recruiting volunteers for the next school year. Matt Webble, an organizer with the Reading Support Program, appeared before Haverhill City Council Tuesday night, noting 290 adults have already signed up for this September, but the program needs twice that many. Born out of the COVID-19 pandemic, Book Buddies matches one adult volunteer with a single third grader in one of seven Haverhill public schools. Adults purchase three books throughout the year for their buddies, as well as a reading journal, and then write personal notes to their assigned student. The books are then integrated into the classroom curriculum by the teachers, who have the students write thank you notes back. Webble explained the details to counselors, several of whom are Book Buddies.
4: So a Book Buddy purchases a book and writes a letter to a student, puts it in a Ziploc bag. It's a developmentally appropriate book that's aligned with the student's interests, and that is written, or along with a handwritten letter, is dropped off at one of four geographically strategic locations in Haverhill.
3: Webble explained letters and books are screened by a team of Book Buddy volunteers and delivered to individual classrooms. Because the contact between the students and donors is through handwritten letters, the full names of the students are kept private. Webble said initially the program was created to provide resources to students.

0: students who were stuck at home during the pandemic and didn't even own one book. But the program proved so popular with students and teachers, it was continued and expanded to Haverhill's 27 third grade classrooms. Some 575 students will receive books this year.
1: Why do we do this? It's because reading, as we know and as was said, is so important to every aspect of our lives. We know that students reading on grade level by third grade are more likely to have positive outcomes in life, including graduate high school and secure employment.
0: Webel said they also know that by the end of third grade, the gap between readers who are strong and readers who are struggling is much harder to make up down the road. New this year are volunteers who are translating letters into a student's first language if they are English as a second language learner, so they can read letters in both English and their native tongue. Webel said the buddies come from all walks of life. Among them are current and former teachers, teenagers, grandparents, retirees, some from out of state, and several elected public officials. Webel read a letter from a third grade teacher at Silver Hill Elementary School who wrote the benefits of the program go beyond supporting reading and writing and critical thinking. She also said it shows students the kindness and caring of adults in their community. While the program has a streamlined budget, Webel said a recent grant from the city's youth and mental health account will help pay for end-of-the-year parties in all 27 classrooms to celebrate student achievement, postage stamps, gift cards for teachers, and replacement books. The program is a joint project of Haverhill Promise and the Haverhill Public Library. Those interested in signing up are advised to go to haverhillpromise.com. A 32-year-old is scheduled to be arraigned today for the alleged murder of a 44-year-old Haverhill man a week ago in Lawrence. Essex County District Attorney Paul Tucker's office said yesterday Edgar Morales is going to be arraigned for the fatal shooting of Domingo Rivera of Haverhill early Thursday morning, July 23rd, on Bay Road in Lawrence. The district attorney's office said Massachusetts State Police detectives obtained an arrest warrant Thursday for Morales. He's expected to be arraigned this afternoon in Lawrence District Court. The circumstances behind the alleged murder were not immediately released. Rivera's death was one of two that Tucker's office called unrelated deaths July 23rd in Lawrence that were under investigation. The other death involved a woman found that afternoon in the Merrimack River. She was not identified. The Haverhill Democratic City Committee plans to honor State Representative Ryan Hamilton as its 2026 Distinguished Democrat on August 29th. Hamilton is going to be honored during the committee's annual Roz McKeon breakfast that day from 10 to 11:30 in the morning at Maria's Restaurant, Galleria Banquet Room at 85 Essex Street in Haverhill. U.S. Senator Edward Markey and 6th District Congressman Seth Moulton, both candidates for U.S. Senate, were invited to speak, along with other Democratic candidates, on the Tuesday, September 1st state primary election ballot for statewide, county, and local offices. The committee will also be conducting its straw poll for the September 1st state election, with results released following the breakfast. The breakfast is open to the public. Tickets are $40 and may be purchased at haverhilldems.org. Those with questions may call Haverhill Democratic City Committee Chair William Cox at 978-373-2360. And drivers going through Haverhill's Wart Hill Business Park Friday night and most nights next week will be detoured as the Interstate 495 southbound exit closes for work on a replacement Wart Hill connector bridge. Massachusetts Department of Transportation officials said yesterday that there will be overnight closings of the I-495 southbound exit 106 off-ramp to the Wart Hill connector, formerly known as Industrial Avenue in Haverhill. The off-ramp will be closed tonight and from Tuesday, August 4th to Friday, August 7th from 9 p.m. to 5 a.m. the following morning. The work is part of an ongoing $337 million multi-bridge replacement project for I-495 over the Merrimack River, I-495 over Route 110-113, and Industrial Avenue over I-495 in Haverhill. Approximately 20-minute mobile roadblocks on I-495 northbound and southbound are scheduled on Tuesday, August 4th from 1 to 4 in the morning. Route 110-113, Merrimack Street in Methuen, will be temporarily closed Thursday, August 13th, and Friday, August 14th from 9 p.m. to early morning hours the following day. There will be overnight temporary mobile roadblocks on I-495 northbound and southbound to allow National Grid to raise overhead power lines near mile marker 105 between exits 105 and 106. Temporary roadblocks will be used in the early morning hours, Tuesday, August 4th, between 1 and 4 a.m. Each temporary roadblock will have a maximum duration of 20 minutes in order to reduce traffic impacts. There will be overnight closings of Route 110-113, Merrimack Street, Methuen, for structural steel erection of the new I-495 Stage 1 bridge. The closings will extend from the Route 110-113 intersection in Methuen to the I-495 exit 107 on-ramp for I-495 southbound in Haverhill. Closings occur on Thursday, August 13th and Friday, August 14th from 9 p.m. to early morning hours the following day. In WHAV sports, the Red Sox are in Los Angeles tonight to play the Dodgers. Major League Soccer, the New England Revolution tomorrow night will be in Montreal. And women's pro soccer, the Boston Legacy, will be in Denver Sunday night. There's always more in the next newscast and at WHAV.net, where you can sign up for the Wavelengths Local News e-newspaper. From the Edwin V. Johnson Newsroom, this is Wynn Damon.
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5: AP News, I'm Mike Hempen. AP correspondent Ed Donahue reports the Iran war may not end anytime soon.
6: President Trump says Iran is staying in the fight at his cabinet meeting at Camp David after previously insisting Iran has been completely defeated militarily. The president acknowledged he expects military action will continue for some time.
7: We're doing very well. We're trying to be nice as you can be in, you know, a situation like that. But, you know, they're being decimated.
6: The president says negotiations with Iran have been frustrating. But President Trump was also asked about cyber attacks on Minnesota water systems and possible links to Iranian hackers.
7: You know who's behind it? Minnesota, because they're grossly incompetent. I think the governor's behind it.
6: State officials in Minnesota have not identified who was behind the cyber attacks. Ed Donahue, Washington.
5: Migrant children who came to the U.S. alone could soon face immigration court without legal representation. The Trump administration is allowing a contract with legal service providers for these children to end. An AI company says its models hacked into three organizations.
8: Anthropic says its AI models hacked into the organizations during testing. This comes just days after ChatGPT maker OpenAI said its AI models went rogue and hacked into another company. Anthropic says it discovered the incidents after reviewing over 141,000 evaluation runs. The San Francisco-based AI company launched the large-scale cybersecurity review in response to the OpenAI incident. The company says it reached out to the three affected organizations without disclosing their names. Two of them said they were unaware of the activity beforehand. I'm Marcela Sanchez.
5: U.S. stocks rallied on Wall Street to finish off a wild month of July. This is AP News. Firefighters have been battling the last hotspots of a monster wildfire in France's southwest.
9: Firefighters in southwestern France were working to control the last hotspots of a massive wildfire on Friday. The blaze has burned an area four times the size of Paris. That's about 162 square miles, and it initially forced 224,000 people to flee their homes. The huge wildfire, which burnt pine forest and touristic resort areas in Bordeaux's Gironde region on the Atlantic coast, hasn't spread for several days. Government officials said lower temperatures and higher humidity overnight were helping ease pressures on beleaguered fire squads. Europe is battling a series of heat waves fueling wildfires from the Atlantic coast to the eastern Mediterranean. The United Kingdom, Spain, Germany, Greece and Turkey all battled blazes on Thursday. I'm Karen Shamas.
5: I'm Mike Hempen, AP News.
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11: Good afternoon. Now your wave weather forecast for Haverhill and the Merrimack Valley. Isolated showers for Friday afternoon, partly cloudy with a high near 81, south winds 5 to 15 miles per hour. Partly cloudy tonight, areas of fog will fall around 64, southwest winds 10 to 15. Scattered afternoon thunderstorm Saturday, mostly cloudy, topping at around 85. Partly cloudy and breezy Sunday, highs in the mid-80s. I'm WHAV meteorologist James Covington. Your next wave weather in 30 minutes.
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3: 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In the Edwin B. Johnson Newsroom, this is Jennifer Cosgrove.

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4: 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An important part of the program is talking with area newsmakers, giving you a direct link on the latest information on what's happening in the Greater Haverhill area. Recently, I spoke with Haverhill Fire Chief Christopher Sassati about the process of getting a new fire truck.
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4: Here's the latest WHAV news. I'm Wynn Damon. Two with Haverhill Connections are among the latest cohort of Transformative Development Initiative, or TDI, fellows who will work in Gateway Cities for 3 years to help accelerate economic growth within designated downtown neighborhoods and commercial districts. Erin Padilla, who recently said that she's stepping down as executive director of Creative Haverhill, will serve within the Cambodia Town neighborhood in Lowell, while Raquelma Vargas, a dean at an alternative high school in Lawrence and wife of State Representative Andy Vargas, will work in Peabody's Foster Street corridor. Economic Development Secretary Eric Paley, who serves as chair of Mass Development's Board of Directors, said, quote, Mass Development's Transformative Development Initiative has helped Gateway City strengthen local businesses, revitalize commercial districts, and create new economic opportunities. The fellows are at the heart of that work, bringing dedicated capacity to help local partners coordinate efforts, connect with resources, and pursue opportunities for growth. Earlier this year, Mass Development established TDI districts in Lowell and Peabody, as well as Chelsea, Fitchburg, Holyoke, and Malden. TDI fellows, employees of Mass Development, will work in these cities beginning in August to provide what's described as on-the-ground economic development organizing expertise and collaborative leadership. Mass Development said Padilla and Vargas will, quote, have access to a range of tools to help accelerate development, including technical assistance, grants, and more. Haverhill was one of the first cities to host a TDI fellow, Nora Koritz, back in 2015. As WHAV reported at the time, Koritz was tasked with helping to, quote, revitalize the city's Merrimack Street Transformative District, which connects two ends of a vibrant downtown, and which the city is developing as an alternative, safe, and diverse place to work, live, study, recreate, dine, and shop. Another Haverhillite, Nate Robertson, became a TDI fellow in Lowell in 2022. Padilla also managed Haverhill's Riverfront Cultural District and previously held leadership roles at the Shehalem Cultural Center in Newburgh, Oregon, coordinating exhibitions, cultural festivals, and community development strategies. Vargas most recently served as Dean of Curriculum, Instruction, and Student Engagement at an alternative high school in Lawrence, where she oversaw school-wide strategy. She's been credited with building cross-sector partnerships, managing grant funding, and designing systems to support student engagement. She has a decade of experience in education as both a classroom educator and school leader. Legislative negotiators this week unveiled a compromise on the closely watched bill that would broaden protections against federal immigration enforcement while preserving one key area of cooperation with federal authorities, the Department of Corrections' existing partnership with U.S. Immigration and Customs Enforcement. Representative Andy Vargas said keeping the Department of Corrections agreement was consistent with the original proposal developed by the Black and Latino Caucus after hearing concerns from immigrant communities. He said, quote, "We heard feedback that, hey, they were coming to look for some guy that we knew committed a serious crime, but in looking for him, they picked up all these other people that just happened to be in the vicinity." Asked why the existing Corrections Department agreement remains intact, Representative Daniel Cahill said lawmakers thought it reduced the likelihood that ICE would conduct enforcement operations in neighborhoods while searching for people already facing deportation after serving felony sentences. The conference committee was tasked with reconciling differences between the bills the House and Senate approved this spring. Conferees said the compromise adopts the Senate's broader approach to sensitive locations, expanding protections against warrantless civil immigration arrests from courthouses to include public schools, child care centers, and health care facilities. The compromise also writes into statute principles established by the Supreme Judicial Court in Lund versus Commonwealth, which held that Massachusetts officers lack the authority to detain someone solely based on a federal civil immigration detainer unless state law authorizes it. Senator Cindy Friedman, Senate Conference Chair, said the bill goes beyond relying on court precedent by placing those limits directly in statute, saying, quote, "Lund was a court decision, and it basically clarified that it is not the role of state or local government to engage in immigration enforcement. That is a federal responsibility." The legislation would also expressly prohibit officers from asking about a person's immigration or citizenship status during routine traffic stops solely for immigration enforcement purposes. Friedman said provisions include new protections at, quote, "sensitive community locations," a prohibition on new agreements between local and state governments and ICE, restrictions on questioning people about immigration status during routine policing, new civil liability for Immigration and Customs Enforcement agents, oversight of immigration detention agreements, protections for victims of crime, and expanded safeguards for people held in state custody. One of the most significant centered on where ICE officers could conduct warrantless civil immigration arrests. The House bill protected state courthouses, while the Senate extended those protections to additional settings. Friedman explained evolving reports of immigration enforcement activity drove negotiators to expand the bill. The agreement requires acceptance by both branches before it can be sent to Governor Mort Healy, who earlier Wednesday said the measure was top of mind and expressed hope that it would reach her desk before the legislature concludes scheduled formal sessions this week. And National Beat Poet Laureate Mark Lipman is going to be making the final stop of his Vagabond Poetry Caravan Sunday at Haverhill's Whittier Birthplace. Lipman launched his 6,500-mile journey around the United States with an appearance at Creative Haverhill in April 2025. He received a $2,000 grant from the Haverhill Cultural Council towards his adventure. Lipman's Whittier Birthplace appearance is going to be Sunday at 2. Appearing on stage with him will be Dan Spears, Haverhill's Poet Laureate, Lee Eric Friedman, a past Poet Laureate of Swampscott, Bob Whalen, Poet Laureate of Rockport, and Jacqueline Stark. Mark Bohr, the past Poet Laureate of North Andover, serves as the Master of Ceremonies. Matt Belfiore, Executive Director of HC Media, gives the keynote address. The free event is going to be held in the Gus Roosh Welcome Center at Whittier Birthplace, 305 Whittier Road in Haverhill. In WHAV sports, the Red Sox are in Los Angeles tonight to play the Dodgers. Major League Soccer, the New England Revolution tomorrow night will be in Montreal. And women's pro soccer, the Boston Legacy, will be in Denver Sunday night. There's always more in the next newscast and at WHAV.net, where you can sign up for the Wavelengths Local News e-newspaper. From the Edwin V. Johnson Newsroom, this is Wynn Damon.
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8: I'm Mike Hempen with an AP News Minute. U.S. stocks end the month trending upward.
9: I'm Damian Troisi, and this is the AP Markets Report. Stocks rallied on Friday to close out a choppy July. The S&P 500 rose 0.7%. The index veered between gains and losses throughout the day. The Dow rose 0.5%. The NASDAQ Composite jumped 1%. Amazon surged 15.3% after delivering a stronger profit than analysts expected during its latest quarter. Apple slumped 7.4% after giving investors a disappointing revenue growth forecast. Oil prices rose and added to concerns about inflation. Treasury yields rose in the bond market amid worries about inflation potentially remaining high. Damian Troisi, New York.
8: California Governor Gavin Newsom's office has released tax returns showing he and his wife made between $1.7 million and $2 million annually from 2022 through 2024. I'm Mike Hempen.
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11: Good afternoon. Now your wave weather forecast for Haverhill and the Merrimack Valley. Isolated showers for Friday afternoon. Partly cloudy with a high near 81. South winds 5 to 15 miles per hour. Partly cloudy tonight. Areas of fog will fall to around 64. Southwest winds 10 to 15. Scattered afternoon thunderstorm Saturday. Mostly cloudy, topping at around 85. Partly cloudy and breezy Sunday. Highs in the mid-80s. I'm WHAV meteorologist James Covington. Your next wave weather in 30 minutes.
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0: 4th between 1 and 4 a.m. Each temporary roadblock will have a maximum duration of 20 minutes in order to reduce traffic impacts. There will be overnight closings of Route 110, 113, Merrimack Street, Methuen for structural steel erection of the new I-495 Stage 1 bridge. The closings will extend from the Route 110, 113 intersection in Methuen to the I-495 Exit 107 on-ramp for I-495 southbound in Haverhill. Closings occur on Thursday, August 13th and Friday, August 14th from 9 p.m. to early morning hours the following day. In WHAV sports, the Red Sox are in Los Angeles tonight to play the Dodgers. Major League Soccer, the New England Revolution tomorrow night will be in Montreal. And women's pro soccer, the Boston Legacy, will be in Denver Sunday night. There's always more in the next newscast and at WHAV.net, where you can sign up for the Wavelengths Local News e-newspaper. From the Edwin V. Johnson Newsroom, this is Wynn Damon.
1: AP News, I'm Mike Hempen. President Trump says his $1.8 billion anti-weaponization fund is dead while also continuing to defend it. Two Senate Republicans are blocking the nomination of Todd Blanche for Attorney General until the administration puts his promises regarding the fund in writing. President Trump appears to be backing away from a commitment to give Ukraine a license to make Patriot interceptors.
2: President Trump stepped back from a pledge to help Ukraine make its own Patriot air defense systems.
3: We have not agreed to that. We're talking about it. But it's a hard thing to give away that kind of technology.
2: The president spoke with reporters at his cabinet meeting at Camp David, contradicting an offer he made on the sidelines of the NATO summit. Trump says he discussed the topic with Ukrainian President Volodymyr Zelensky at their White House meeting on Tuesday. Zelensky is also urging U.S. officials to help him get permission to use Elon Musk's Starlink satellites to guide drone strikes inside Russia. I'm Jennifer King.
1: The AP's Ed Donahue reports on notes that are part of the Nancy Guthrie investigation.
4: An early ransom note in the investigation into the disappearance of Nancy Guthrie has been released by authorities in Arizona. The hope is someone will recognize the writing style. A second note indicates the 84-year-old mother of NBC Today Show co-host Savannah Guthrie died shortly after she was kidnapped in February. Just a few days ago, Savannah Guthrie released a message to anyone responsible.
5: Make the right choice. Help us find her. Tell us where to look for her. I truly believe it is never too late to do the right thing. Help us bring this situation to an end.
4: Nancy Guthrie was last seen 6 months ago at her home near Tucson.
5: For all of us, no matter where we've been and what we've done, I believe there is always a way home.
4: Authorities have not said whether Nancy Guthrie is still alive. I'm Ed Donahue.
1: This is AP News. A SpaceX rocket is on a collision course with the moon.
6: Space tracking experts say that on Wednesday, a drifting SpaceX rocket unintentionally will slam into the moon after launching two lunar landers more than a year ago. Space tracking expert Bill Gray says impact could be near Einstein Crater on the moon's sunlit western limb at 7 times the speed of sound. But scientists aren't too concerned about the piece of space junk as more and more items cram into orbit. The space crash is expected to happen in the wee hours Wednesday, and eastern parts of the U.S. and Canada, as well as much of South America, are expected to get the best views. I'm Donna Water.
1: Seaweed is blanketing the Caribbean and Gulf of Mexico, suffocating shorelines and snuffing out marine life while spooking visitors in areas that depend heavily on tourism. More news at apnews.com. I'm Mike Hempen, AP News.
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8: Good evening. Now your wave weather forecast for Haverhill and the Merrimack Valley. Mostly clear tonight, areas of fog, low around 63, northwest winds 5 to 10 miles per hour. Partly cloudy for every Saturday, the high around 84, southeast winds 10 to 15. Partly cloudy skies, humid Saturday night, low around 68. Isolated showers Sunday, mostly cloudy, highs in the lower 80s. I'm WHAV meteorologist James Covington. Your next wave weather in 30 minutes.
9: Down by one with only 10 seconds to go. 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
3: Author Michael Tugias will talk about his new book, In Deep Water, a true story of sharks, survival, and courage, in a talk at the Langley Adams Library in Groveland. The book follows the rescue of three friends when their boat sank in the Gulf of Mexico and no mayday call was sent. The chance of survival was less than 1%, and the trio faced 8-foot waves, circling sharks, jellyfish, and hypothermia. The free presentation, which will include slides, will be held Monday, August 3rd at 7 p.m. at the library located at 185 Groveland Street, Groveland. Tugias, who lives in Mendon, Massachusetts, is the author of 39 books. 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

Nick Lowe. And so it goes right here on the Wave 97.9, the place to be, WHAV, playing the greatest hits of all time just for you. If there is anything I can play for you, I'd love to hear from you. 978-374-1900 is the hit line. It's the Go-Go's right now. Going back to 1982, it's Vacation here on the Wave 97.9.

0: 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Here on It All Requests Friday night, Chris on your radio playing your requests at 978-374-1900. Gotta take a quick break, but on the other side of the break, heard from Kyrie and Michael, and we have some requests for them coming up next, so stick right there.
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6: I'm Mike Hempen with an AP News Minute. AP correspondent Kieran Shamus reports some survivors of the earthquake in southwestern Japan are sleeping in their cars as electricity and water are scarce.
7: Residents evacuated from their homes have been sleeping in their cars after a powerful earthquake killed at least 34 people. Hiro Kazu Sato, a father of three, lost his home after the magnitude 7.1 earthquake hit Kumamoto Prefecture on Tuesday. He was worried his one-year-old baby will disturb other people in the evacuation center. Like many others, Sato and his family decided to live in their car for the time being. Nearly 19,000 homes were still without electricity. Meanwhile, concerns were growing about illness, including from the sweltering heat. More than 9,000 people were staying in the roughly 400 shelters where power sources were being added to provide air conditioning. I'm Karen Shamas.
6: I'm Mike Hempen.
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9: Good evening. Now with your wave weather forecast for Haverhill and the Merrimack Valley. Mostly clear tonight. Areas of fog. Lower end 63. Northwest winds 5 to 10 miles per hour. Partly cloudy for every Saturday, the high around 84. Southeast winds 10 to 15. Partly cloudy skies, humid Saturday night, low around 68. Isolated showers Sunday, mostly cloudy, highs in the lower 80s. I'm WHAV meteorologist James Covington. Your next wave weather in 30 minutes.

Sequence Spin, Don't You Worry About a Thing. Before that, You Haven't Done Nothing. Shut up by request to Kari. Here on the Wave, 97.9, the place to be, WHAV, here on an All Request Friday night. 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If there is anything I can play for you, again, that is 978-374-1900. And Kathy called up, and she wanted to make it a twin spin and hear this great tune, Love's in Need of Love Today, right here on the Wave, 97.9.

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4: A Polestar postmortem. This is Jeff Gilbert with a Car Chronicles test drive. The complicated U.S. relationship with China killed the Polestar EV brand, but I'm not really sure they would have survived anyway. Polestar sold fewer than 2,000 vehicles in the U.S. in the first half of this year. Sales fell 42% from last year after federal tax credits went away. Now, I never really warmed up to Polestar's vehicles. Last summer, they took me to Montreal for a brand immersion, and I really tried to understand what made them special, and I couldn't. Their infotainment systems were complicated, and AM radio wasn't available. Polestar's vehicles weren't bad, but when you saw what other luxury brands, particularly Cadillac, were doing with their EVs, and the cachet that brands like Tesla and now Rivian have, Polestar kind of got lost in the shuffle. With a Car Chronicles test drive, I'm Jeff Gilbert.
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request to Jim here on the Wave 97.9, the place to be, WHAV. Playing your request till 10 o'clock at 978-374-1900. Heard from Michael on the hit line. He wanted to hear a little Elvis Presley covering Simon and Garfunkel.

0: the king for Michael. Here on the way at 97.9, the place to be, WHAV, playing the greatest hits of all time. Can you believe it? 1 hour has already come and gone, but we still have three more to go, so feel free to give me a call on the hit line if there is anything I can play for you at 978-374-1900. Got to take a look at that national news and local weather forecast, but we'll be back with more music and fun right after this.
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2: AP News, I'm Mike Hempen. The Justice Department is dropping a criminal case charging a former Olympian with deliberately damaging the Lincoln Memorial reflecting pool. Government lawyers say in a court filing Friday evening that information provided since the indictment of David Hearn shows the damage was the result of flawed installation by the contractor. Other factors include the rush to complete the project prior to the American 250 celebration. President Trump is speaking out about a $1.7 billion fund he wants that has raised red flags among some Republicans.
3: President Trump gave mixed signals about his now scrapped anti-weaponization fund. The fund is for allies of the president who feel they have been wronged by the Justice Department, mostly people involved in the 2020

0: 1 Capitol riot. At his cabinet meeting, the president said,
1: "Right, it's dead. But, you know, I wish it weren't, to be honest with you."
0: The president says families have been ruined. Some people committed suicide.
1: People that were very successful that wanted to go to a rally or an event and ended up spending the rest of their lives in horror.
0: John Cornyn of Texas and Tom Tillis of North Carolina, both on the Senate Judiciary Committee, say they won't support Todd Blanche's nomination for attorney general until they see a promise in writing the anti-weaponization fund is indeed dead. The president says Cornyn's view of Blanche changed.
1: He thought this was the most incredible person. Then when he lost, and he lost because of me. I endorsed somebody else.
0: Cornyn and Tillis lost in their primary races. Ed Donahue, Washington.
2: Seattle Mayor Katie Wilson is defending her decision to oust the city's police chief, Sean Barnes, as the right decision at the right time. Wilson described some of the things she's looking for in a new leader for the police department.
3: I will be looking for someone who can practice clear communication in stressful situations.
2: This is AP News. FIFA's president is feeling the heat over his World Cup private equity plan.
4: FIFA president Gianni Infantino is under pressure following his controversial plan to sell World Cup profits to private equity. His senior advisor, who sat on a White House panel, resigned, and Asia's soccer body is the latest alongside Europe and North America in opposing it. The Asian Football Confederation also added on Friday that FIFA must urgently review its management style. Carlos Cordero is a former Goldman Sachs banker who says Infantino's planned $20 billion subsidiary to run FIFA events is a bad deal for soccer. It's backed by New York-based investor Joshua Kushner. I'm Karen Chemes.
2: Athletes Unlimited has decided to pause its women's basketball league this winter. The organization announced a decision Friday on social media. More news on apnews.com. I'm Mike Hempen, AP News.
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6: Good evening. Now your wave weather forecast for Haverhill and the Merrimack Valley. Mostly clear tonight, areas of fog, low around 63, northwest winds 5 to 10 miles per hour. Partly cloudy for every Saturday, high around 84, southeast winds 10 to 15. Partly cloudy skies, humid Saturday night, low around 68. Isolated showers Sunday, mostly cloudy, highs in the lower 80s. I'm WHAV meteorologist James Covington. Your next wave weather in 30 minutes.
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took the words right out of my mouth, a.k.a. 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Heard from Robin and Marlboro. 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
2: 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In the Edwin B. Johnson Newsroom, this is Jennifer Cosgrove.

Buffalo Springfield, Mr. Soul. Got up our request to George here on the Wave 97.9, the place to be, WHAV, playing the greatest hits of all time just for you. And George wanted to make it a twin spin.

0: Little shot of Buffalo Springfield for George. 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
4: I'm Mike Hempen with an AP News Minute. Hamas has confirmed it will disarm in a potential breakthrough for ending the war in Gaza. Major obstacles remain in implementing the deal. President Trump says the agreement will have its ups and downs.
5: So we do have an understanding with Israel. Israel is very happy about it. Israel helped us. And they've been very good. They've been very good about it. Most people said that would be a deal that would be undoable. Now, will it go through its ups and downs? It's a very complex situation over there. The people are very complex.
4: There were no U.S. strikes on Iran overnight, but Iran's paramilitary Revolutionary Guard says it struck another two tankers in the Strait of Hormuz. Kuwait says it intercepted drones. The State Department is making permanent a pilot program under which citizens from 50 countries, mainly in Africa, are required to post bonds to apply for a U.S. visa. I'm Mike Hempen.
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6: Good evening. Now your wave weather forecast for Haverhill and the Merrimack Valley. Mostly clear tonight, areas of fog, lower end 63, northwest winds 5 to 10 miles per hour. Partly cloudy for every Saturday, high around 84, southeast winds 10 to 15. Partly cloudy skies, humid Saturday night, lower end 68. Isolated showers Sunday, mostly cloudy, highs in the lower 80s. I'm WHAV meteorologist James Covington. Your next wave weather in 30 minutes.
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apologize, Woody. I didn't have the tune you were looking for, but to make it up to you, I gotta make it a twist spin. It's Crossfire. Right here on the high, rockin', playin', throwin', 97.9 WHB. Come on.

Allison Hart. Welcome back to 1968, and I wonder what she's doing tonight here on the Wave 97.9, the place to be. WHAV heard from Ray on the hit line. Want to hear this one from Billy Joe Royal? It's down in the boondocks. Here on an all request. Friday night.

trek down to Huntington Beach one week for the annual Surfers Convention meet. He was hanging five and walking the nose, and when the meet was over, the trophy was Joe's.

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When the surf was up, he still had his day. They caught him at the trestle down by the sea. And now poor Joe is doing KP.

0: 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You want to hear a little Rush. We have that coming up right after this here on the Wave 97.9 WHAV.
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